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It doesn't matter if it's the Vibra Slap or a Glockenspiel. 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

12 in a row, commercial free. It's 103.7 The Crow with Robbie. Back at it tomorrow morning, Dave and Chuck the Freak in the morning. It's everything that rocks all day and all night. Second Chance, Shine Down. It's 103.7 The Crow.

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Tom from Buffalo Ridge wrote on Facebook, "For some reason, I can't quit listening to The Crow." And Tom, we can't quit you either.

0: 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It's 103.7 The Crow with Robbie. So where's my Star Trek fans? William Shatner, now 95. Andy's co-producing the 60-year mission. It's a new documentary that's coming out on October 9th. It's called How Star Trek Changed Television and the World. So much so, this is going to be cool because the director calls it a love letter to Star Trek, and select theater screenings will also feature Q&As with some of the Trek stars. Do you think the Shat could be coming to a theater near us soon? How cool would that be? If you love your Linkin Park, you're going to love what I got for you next. 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
7: We'll have a nice, pleasant evening. Clear skies. The overnight low 61. Then tomorrow, mostly sunny. 83 for your Wednesday. There will be a northwest breeze 10 to 20 miles an hour. On Thursday, mostly sunny. 84 with a light north breeze. Friday, partly cloudy. 85. Could be some showers, maybe a thunder shower Friday and Friday night. From the Storm Center, I'm meteorologist Jay Trobeck.
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The Great Awakening. 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

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You're with Robbie. 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

0: 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Pizza Hut planning to change its name to just Hut for the football season. 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I think that's a brilliant idea. 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
2: His friends yesterday was sending him warnings that it had been open for 10 minutes. 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
2: 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In a bit.
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9: Should be a pretty nice evening overnight. Clear skies are low by morning, 61. Then for tomorrow, mostly sunny, not as warm. High 83 with a northwest breeze, 10 to 20 miles an hour. Thursday, also mostly sunny, 84 with a gentle north breeze. We do have a chance of some showers Friday and Friday night. High staying in the mid-80s. I'm Jay Trobeck.
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trick three friends into listening to Dave and Chuck the Freak. 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Really, who needs friends anyway?

love a little commercial for you. It's 103.7 The Crow. So you guys, if you're taking photos of your food, and I know sometimes you go to a cool restaurant, you kind of want to show the world. Don't be posting it on online anymore because the Gen Zers say it's not cool to do. So don't do it. We want to be as cool as the Gen Zs, don't we? Because we got shined out.

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0: Tim Montana, Break Me Down, wrapping up another 12 in a row commercial-free rock block. So let me ask you this. Did you ever drop your beer and you tapped on it before you opened it to keep it from exploding? Does it work for you? Turns out, probably doesn't make much of a difference. The best way to avoid a fizzy mess is simple. Let the can sit for a few minutes, then open it slowly. I think it's worked for me. A time or two, because I've dropped a beer or two. On the way, some Rob Zombie. 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
5: We'll have a nice, pleasant evening. Clear skies. The overnight low 61. Then tomorrow, mostly sunny. 83 for your Wednesday. There will be a northwest breeze 10 to 20 miles an hour. On Thursday, mostly sunny. 84 with a light north breeze. Friday, partly cloudy. 85. Could be some showers. Maybe a thunder shower Friday and Friday night. From the Storm Center, I'm meteorologist Jay Trollbeck.
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The Crow was recently ranked totally worthy on the BBB website. That's good, right?

0: STP, Tom Petty and the Heartbreakers, running down a dream. 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

Sue Empire's Rock Station. It's 103.7 The Crow. So, did you hear last week some lady ordered, I don't know, food from Uber or whatever, and they were going to drone delivery, and they dropped it right in her pool? Would you do it? Uber Eats now planning to do this by the end of the year, hoping to reach 1 million deliveries with a drone. I don't know. I kind of think I would, just to see what happens. It's Creed. 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

0: 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It's 103.7 The Cardinal with Robbie. So if you missed it this past Saturday night, Scary Terry's Saturday Nightmare, you missed Slayer and Bring Me the Horizon. This interview was fantastic. But do not fear, because he'll be back. 5 hours heavy metal madness. It happens every Saturday night, 7 to midnight. It's the stuff you don't get during the week, but Saturdays, yeah, we make you rock. And we make you rock hard. Guns N' Roses on the way next.
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8: A couple of mostly sunny days on the way. Today's high, 83 degrees. There will be a northwest breeze, 10 to 20 miles an hour. Then tomorrow with that sunshine, 84, a gentle north breeze. Friday, partly cloudy, could get some showers, maybe a thundershower, especially late in the day and Friday night, 85 the daytime high. From the Storm Center, Kelloland TV, I'm meteorologist Jay Trollback.
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Equipment that can quickly warn you during emergencies is being tested. If this had been an actual emergency, such as a tornado or civil emergency, official messages would have followed the alert tone. This concludes this test of the emergency alert system.

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Equipment that can quickly warn you during an emergency is being tested. If this had been an actual emergency, official messages would have followed the alert tones. This station serves the Sioux Falls area. This concludes this test of the emergency alert system.

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And yes, my friends, you did hear what I just said. How we make you rock. Red Hot Chili Peppers. It's on The Crow.

Hampton, Skid Row. 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It's 12 in a row. 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It's 103.7 The Crow. One of my faves from the 80s, right along with Rat and Whitesnake and Cinderella. And, well, I love these guys too. Autumn Kings, gone, gone, gone. I love music.

0: 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Hey, check out Denzel's blog. He's got some cool stuff there. You can find it now. It's at thecrow.com.
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0: Wrapping it up with Green Day. It's 103.7 The Crow. I'm going to wrap it up. I'll be back at it tomorrow for your hump day. On the way. Wait, I probably shouldn't say hump day because millennials or Gen Zers or somebody probably hates that I said hump day. So I'm sorry that I said it. On the way, it's either. It's 103.7 The Crow. You guys have a great night.
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8: We'll have a mostly sunny sky today. Our afternoon high, 83. There will be a northwest breeze, 10 to 20 miles an hour. Then mostly sunny again tomorrow. Thursday's high, 84, with a gentle north breeze. Friday, partly cloudy, 85. We could see some showers, maybe a thunder shower Friday and Friday night. Saturday, partly cloudy, 87. From the Storm Center, Kelloland TV, I'm meteorologist Jay Throwback.
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Sarah from Hartford. They rocked my rocking rocks off my rock. Thanks, Sarah of Hartford. 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
6: A couple of mostly sunny days on the way. Today's high, 83 degrees. There will be a northwest breeze, 10 to 20 miles an hour. Then tomorrow with that sunshine, 84. A gentle north breeze. Friday, partly cloudy, could get some showers, maybe a thunder shower, especially late in the day and Friday night. 85 the daytime high. From the Storm Center, Kelloland TV, I'm meteorologist Jay Trollback.
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5: We'll have a mostly sunny sky today. Our afternoon high, 83. There will be a northwest breeze, 10 to 20 miles an hour. Then mostly sunny again tomorrow. Thursday's high, 84, with a gentle north breeze. Friday, partly cloudy, 85. We could see some showers, maybe a thunder shower Friday and Friday night. Saturday, partly cloudy, 87. From the Storm Center, Kelloland TV, I'm meteorologist Jay Drobak.
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3: We'll have a mostly sunny sky today. Our afternoon high, 83. There will be a northwest breeze, 10 to 20 miles an hour. Then mostly sunny again tomorrow. Thursday's high, 84, with a gentle north breeze. Friday, partly cloudy, 85. We could see some showers, maybe a thunder shower Friday and Friday night. Saturday, partly cloudy, 87. From the Storm Center, Kelloland TV, I'm meteorologist Jay Drobat.
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5: From the Kelloland Live Doppler Storm Center.
6: A couple of mostly sunny days on the way. Today's high, 83 degrees. There will be a northwest breeze, 10 to 20 miles an hour. Then tomorrow with that sunshine, 84. A gentle north breeze. Friday, partly cloudy, could get some showers, maybe a thunder shower, especially late in the day and Friday night. 85 the daytime high. From the Storm Center, Kelloland TV, I'm meteorologist Jay Throwback.
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6: We'll have a mostly sunny sky today. Our afternoon high, 83. There will be a northwest breeze, 10 to 20 miles an hour. Then mostly sunny again tomorrow. Thursday's high, 84, with a gentle north breeze. Friday, partly cloudy, 85. We could see some showers, maybe a thunder shower Friday and Friday night. Saturday, partly cloudy, 87. From the Storm Center, Kelloland TV, I'm meteorologist Jay Trowback.
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Climb inside the heads of Dave, Chuck, Lisa, and Andy. 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
1: The following segment is pre-recorded. Dave and Chuck the Freak.
2: We'll start with this.
3: You're a douche.
4: I'm not a douche.
3: You're a stupid douche. You are so a douche. I'm nominating you for Biggest Douche in the Universe Award, you douche.
1: Dave and Chuck the Freak salute the douchebag of the day.
2: Someone needs to tell this guy that take your kid to work day does not apply to thieves.
5: I mean, they're good at getting in little spots. You can send them down like some kind of ductwork.
2: A father is facing multiple felony charges in Arizona after police say he took his 10-year-old son along to burglarize an art gallery.
5: I mean, that's a pretty high-end heist.
2: Here's the story from CBS 5.
6: The Mesa Arts Center, a place where this community comes to create.
7: This is one of the top-rated art center in the valley.
6: Or take classes, perhaps from a veteran like Chuck.
7: I make metal sculptures and then I teach the metal sculptures. I teach the beginning class. People come in, they have no idea. So there's one of my ex-students.
6: But last week, that sense of community was broken.
7: Kind of bad. It's like the stuff is donated to us and put on displays and someone comes in and steals it.
6: According to Mesa police, it happened around 2 p.m. Wednesday. Gene Zintz is accused of forcing his way into the Mesa Arts Center, but police say he didn't do it alone. With him, his own 10-year-old son. Investigators say the two made off with more than $7,000 in jewelry taken right out of the galleries.
8: You know, we don't expect 10-year-olds to be committing burglaries. Nevertheless, with their own father around.
6: A father-son heist, something detectives say is rare.
9: It's just so bizarre.
6: Forensic psychologist John De La Torre says there may be a calculated reason behind it. Perhaps Zintz used his own child as a shield from consequences.
9: If my son does it, he doesn't get punished. If I do it, I get punished a lot.
6: Mesa police say the stolen jewelry was recovered from the home where the father and son were staying. At the art center, life goes on. But for Chuck, the details are hard to shake.
5: It is.
7: Yeah, using your kid, that's kind of low, as low as you can get.
10: So Zintz is facing several felony charges, including three counts of burglary. And Mesa police say his 10-year-old son isn't off the hook either. He was also booked into their juvenile facility on burglary charges.
5: Do you have any more that she wants to say about any of this?
11: Chuck forgot what he was saying.
5: I don't know.
11: He's mesmerized by the reporter.
2: Very glossy lips.
5: I don't know what happened there. You didn't notice that, Cialis, did you?
12: She's looking right into my soul.
5: I bet he can't stare at the screen for too long.
12: I can't.
5: All right. Okay. No, but okay, so that's an interesting thing. So you bring your kid, and then I'm in the other room, and I say, listen, go in there and steal that necklace off that thing, and then come back here.
11: You make him do it.
5: You make him do it, and then I'm like, I don't know what you're talking about.
2: I told him not to touch it.
5: And then he's like, Dad, you told me to do it.
2: Shut up, kid.
5: Exactly.
12: You're getting beaten when we get home.
2: Yikes.
5: Yeah. Got dark.
2: By now, everyone has heard about the controversies over flock cameras in some areas or surveillance concerns that go along with them, and even the sight of them set people off. A 24-year-old guy in Florida named Evan Meyer was arrested for destroying a fake flock camera. Obviously, he didn't realize it was fake, so it must have looked pretty convincing.
5: They're putting fake ones up?
2: Yeah.

0: in the parking lot. There was one facing one way. And then when you looked over, and it was funny because, like, my kid doesn't care about anything really. He's just whatever. But he was like, flock cams, dude. I'm like, yeah, you're right. Flock cams. He's like, yeah, I hate those things. I'm like, yeah, man, you should hate those things.
1: Why?
0: He's like, you know what I'm going to do? I'm like, nothing. You're not doing anything. Why would without he be a concerned? Mask on.
1: Why would he be concerned about them?
0: It's just recording your face and facial recognition and all that stuff. And it's like, you know, the deep state taking over and...
2: This guy, Evan, faces charges of grand theft, criminal mischief, and damaging computer or electronic equipment. Bond set at $7,500.
0: And I think it's a private. Is it
2: there
0: a private?
2: Is half of his mugshot. I don't know why.
0: That's what the flock cam
3: got. All we get to see.
2: That's all we get to see is from the nose down.
0: Wow.
1: That is weird.
0: That's nice.
1: Huh. Where you go?
3: That's strange.
2: Anyways, you can get an idea what he looks like there.
3: Half a mugshot.
2: I like Jason if he was a hippie.
0: It's funny now because, like, I'll be driving using Waze or whatever, and it'll be like, police camera ahead. And I'm like, oh, whoa, like, what kind of thing is happening on the road here? That's when a flock camera is set up.
2: Oh, I thought they were, because they come up as, like, speed cameras or something.
0: Yeah, they do, but they're not. They're people marking the flock cameras so that you know that your car is being, you know,
2: that's why
0: all
2: those
0: your
2: are
0: license
2: popping
0: plates.
2: Up all over the place. Now I get, because I drive by and I'd be like, I don't see no speed camera.
0: And is it like the government or is it a private entity that's putting these up?
2: Look into it.
0: Okay.
2: Look into it.
0: All right.
2: Do a little searchy poo. I believe we talked about this woman when the story first broke, but a Brazilian woman in her late 30s who convinced a foster family she was 12 years old.
0: Oh.
2: Has finally been convicted of fraud.
0: She's now 70.
2: 12. She's in her late 30s.
0: It's crazy.
2: Amanda Maria Souza do Oliveira was found guilty in Santa Catarina of fraud and using a false identity. She allegedly used a high-pitched voice to appear younger and told the foster family she had autism and had undergone hormone treatments to explain her bush and adult appearance.
0: Yeah, because that was it. Right?
2: Remember, the bush was the dead giveaway.
0: Full bush.
2: Dead giveaway. Yep. The family paid for her housing, food, and medication. She was sentenced to 18 months in prison. Her legal team vows to appeal.
3: She looks very old.
2: Well, she does not look 12.
3: No.
0: Do you remember at the time, too, they were like, listen, we're not sure. You know, there was people in the family, I think, were still like, we think she's young. We think that you guys are wrong. Well, now you can tell. No.
3: No.
1: There's no way.
0: No, no one was wrong.
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5: Mostly sunny skies today. Not as warm as yesterday. Our high temperature 83. Northwesterly wind at 10 to 20. For tonight, mainly clear skies, low 57. Tomorrow, we're back up to 84. North wind at 5 to 10 miles per hour. Mid-80s expected on Friday, upper 80s Saturday, with a chance of scattered rain. From the Storm Center at Kelloland TV, I'm meteorologist Brian Karstens.
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0: It's a Wednesday. It is the 26th day of August, and you've got Dave and Chuck the Freak. Of course, we did not miss the news. We're going to talk about the death of the legendary Dolly Parton coming up a little later in the show during Celebrity Dirt, but you'd think she was a relative of mine amount of listeners that have messaged and emailed me over the past
1: I'm sure.
0: 12 hours
1: first
0: or so.
1: Person
0: it's
1: I thought
0: crazy.
1: Of.
0: There's like every text message you're scrolling down, that's passing crazy. On condolences.
2: You've been talking about Dolly, your love for Dolly for years.
0: Crazy. Very sad, though. I mean,
2: very sad.
0: Iconic American legend.
1: You knew something was up.
0: You did.
2: Yeah, we did. We knew.
0: But kind of shocked to hear what exactly was going on. Mm-hmm. But we'll get into that all coming up a little later. I'm going to start with an email here. Email at DaveAndChuckTheFreak.com is how you can always reach us. And this guy, I guess people just work with a bunch of stinky animals.
1: Mm. Yeah. Yeah, they
0: right?
1: do. Yeah. Like on most, like, I'd say like normal jobs.
0: We did.
1: Yeah.
2: Yeah, we did.
0: We did.
1: We worked with two of them.
0: Yeah.
1: So.
0: Yeah, you're right. This guy said, wondering how you would approach a situation about a coworker with really bad hygiene. I work overnights at a grocery store. Sometimes I'm in charge. And one particular coworker smells awful. Mm. So bad you can smell him from one end of the aisle to the other. It's like a mixture of BO and feces.
1: Ooh. Wow, that's a bad...
0: Those are the two worst, right?
1: I mean, those are the ultimate,
2: mm-hmm.
1: you know?
2: Feces.
1: Yeah. Yeah.
0: I highly doubt he showers because of how strong the odor is, and he also wears the same clothes almost every night he's here.
1: What was that spray that I sprayed in our little office that really took down, it killed about every smell that you could ever imagine.
2: What was that?
1: Axe deodorant body spray.
0: Oh, chocolate.
2: Oh, that was awful.
0: There was a chocolate body spray that he would spray.
2: Yeah.
1: Poof. Sprayed into the air.
3: But then it mixes with the BO and feces. And
1: so it's not an
3: great,
1: eliminator.
3: Right?
2: Yeah,
1: no.
2: It's not great.
1: But I'm not going to just come right out and tell you stink, so I got to come up with something.
0: What do you do?
1: Candles.
3: You're just going to spray the guy?
1: Maybe.
3: Just go right up to him and hit him with some Osium or something? That was always the good stuff, Osium.
1: Oh, really?
0: Osium?
3: Yeah.
1: Osium didn't send me to Spain.
0: Mm. True. He sent a picture.
3: Oh, dude. Send him home.
1: Okay, hold on, though. I mean, like, if you're, what? If that's not just some guy doing that, and that's literally someone that you work with whose pants fall down. I mean, he has a belt. Just do it up tighter, dude.
2: Is this during normal business hours or at night?
1: No, he said night.
2: Overnight.
1: It's like a stock guy.
2: Okay. Well, you just got to tell someone that you work, like,
1: I think
2: your manager.
3: He's touching the merchandise.
2: I mean, that's gross.
1: Yeah,
2: he's got poopy hands.
0: He has to. If he smells like poop and his ass is hanging out.
1: Well, don't you feel like I can see a little bit of a stain?
2: I don't know what store this is, so we don't go.
0: Chuck.
1: The far cheek.
0: I'm not looking at his cheeks no more.
1: Up.
3: I don't know if it's something or just discoloration.
0: Or hair.
3: Being there forever.
0: Or hair.
3: You can't work. I mean, there's an expectation of cleanliness and like wearing clean clothes.
2: Right.
3: You got to go home, man.
0: Ryan shares seven times a day or something like that. Have you ever worked with anyone stinky, Ryan?
4: Not that has ever like stuck out like that.
0: Okay. Yeah. Well, that's good.
4: But I immediately, you got to go.
2: Yeah.
4: You're gone.
0: Like fired?
4: Yeah. Stinky ass. Get a job from home.
1: Yeah.
2: Yeah. You can't
1: yeah.
2: Work.
1: Like if you want to act like it's home and that you're just like a mole. You know, you're digging in the dirt and you're just gross.
0: The guy's listening.
1: You
0: he
1: can
0: said,
1: find that.
0: We've told management several times, but no luck.
1: What are they?
0: Oh, it's in Massachusetts.
1: Yeah.
2: Thank God.
0: Yeah.
4: I'm sure they get in trouble if they fire him, right?
3: Well, is
4: something there?
1: I don't know.
4: Stinky ass.
3: What's wrong? Is he all there?
1: Oh.
0: He could be a special worker.
3: Well, you have to tell us that.
2: It doesn't matter, though.
3: Right?
2: You still have to be clean.
3: You're right.
2: You know?
3: You should have a helper or something.
2: Yeah, someone help you.
0: An ass
2: but
0: helper?
2: I bet
3: someone
2: that's not the
3: home.
2: Case. We've met people that stink, that are
0: right.
2: not, that are high functioning. I don't know how high functioning, but
0: functioning,
2: functioning,
0: functioning. Human
2: yeah,
0: beings
2: somewhat.
0: That stink.
2: Yeah,
0: some people just stink.
2: No, because they're not clean.
1: They're just not clean.
2: They're not clean people. They don't wash their asses.
0: Jesus, wash your asses.
1: No, that you know why they don't. They can't reach them anymore. I'm getting painfully close to that. So
0: no, you're not.
1: Oh, through the back out.
3: You're
1: or
3: gonna
1: something.
3: Get one of those sticks.
1: I'm gonna need a stick or something for a couple of weeks.
3: A stick.
1: I'm just saying, if I already know that it's like, oh, okay, like I can feel some pain sometimes, really,
2: they
1: you know.
2: Make attachments.
1: I know they do, but these guys don't buy those attachments.
2: But they
0: need to.
1: I know they should, but they are not going to. They just give up. Like once you can't reach your butt crack, they just give up on their butt crack.
0: No, you can't give up on your butt crack.
1: I think they just
0: bend
1: run
0: over,
1: water.
0: I guess, or get one of those things you can unhook and shove up there.
1: I know.
3: I don't know if they've ever washed. I don't know if they give up. I don't think they've ever known the pleasure.
1: Oh, so they don't even know.
2: Like they,
1: it's crazy.
2: Yeah, they don't shower probably at all.
1: It is
3: showering fun. Feels great.
0: It does feel great.
3: Every nook and cranny. It's a wonderful feeling to be clean,
2: smell
3: fresh.
2: Good.
3: It
1: get all that.
3: Nice.
1: Get all that soap off you. Oh yeah, lather it up.
0: That's a great feeling.
3: Yeah.
0: He's not special, by the way. They have texted back.
1: Okay.
0: He's not
2: special. Well, take it all the way to the top. Go all the way to the top with that.
1: Yeah, the problem is I'm like at just like a grocery store or something.
0: And
1: or
0: then
1: wherever
0: you think it goes down. You,
1: it's
0: hey,
1: like,
0: ho, ho,
1: maybe
0: dirty
1: to me,
0: got to go.
1: It's like, oh, man. I love this kind of opportunity to say, how can I better myself? How can I escape this myself?
0: Oh, like you've got to go. Smelly ass
1: like,
0: is making you
1: maybe
0: find a new job.
1: Maybe it's me. Maybe,
2: oh, that's
1: maybe
2: true. It's a sign.
1: I need to go.
2: Mm-hmm.
1: You know, like the universe is telling you something. If they put a man with half pants on,
2: who
1: his
2: smells.
1: Ass is out, and you can smell the poop coming out of his crack, maybe that's the universe saying, you shouldn't be stalking the shelves overnight. Get
2: that's
1: a
2: it.
1: Different job.
2: Listen.
1: Like, get out of here.
0: Even like
1: there's
0: old
1: something else.
0: Clothes, like unwashed clothes. Like, I hate that smell. Well, I'm so thankful. Let me just say this. You guys, we have shared a room, just the three of us, for decades now.
2: Yes.
1: Yep.
0: Thank God neither of you stink.
2: No,
0: thank God I don't
2: no.
0: stink. Thank God you guys don't stink.
2: We wouldn't have worked.
1: It wouldn't have worked out.
0: Because
1: we've worked with smelly
0: people. We
1: are
0: trapped in a tiny room. We can't escape.
1: Yes.
2: Yeah.
1: Yeah.
0: We can't go down a different aisle. We can't go to a different office. We are stuck.
1: No.
2: Nope.
0: Thank God we're clean.
2: Yeah. No, we wouldn't have survived.
0: No.
1: Nope. It's just, that's the truth.
0: I mean, Stinky Jason, he's in a different room.
1: Yeah,
0: he's
1: we put
0: fine.
1: Him in there. Behind the glass.
2: Stink. He doesn't stink. He wouldn't have survived either.
3: I'm hyper-conscious.
1: Oh, yeah.
2: We have to walk, you know, by you in the same, we're all good.
5: Yeah, I got stuck down the hallway.
1: Yeah, we were like,
3: I'm an
1: let's
3: old
1: put
3: person.
1: Him way down.
3: It's okay. You got that old person.
0: He's got
3: smell.
0: The old person smell. Yeah. At 32, he started having that.
1: Yeah.
5: I'll take it.
1: Yeah.
2: Oh
1: no.
5: What?
1: Uh-oh.
5: What?
0: Wow. It was a shocking confession from someone that
2: but
0: we can't
2: not
0: share on the air.
2: So
3: check
2: shocking,
3: your phone.
0: But yeah.
2: Not so.
0: But you can't. We can't share it on the air.
2: No, we cannot.
4: That's the surprise of the day, eh?
1: Yeah. No,
2: well,
1: actually,
2: no,
1: it isn't.
2: It's not.
1: No, actually,
5: it's
1: isn't.
5: Sounds sarcastic.
0: Yeah. Oh, thank you. Hashtag sarcasm.
1: Yeah, no, we knew. And we can't share because
4: No, we can't.
1: Mm-hmm. All right. Cool.
0: Yeah.
1: Cool.
0: That's that.
1: Yeah. You know what? Let's keep on moving. Yeah. Keep on.
0: Someone say I work with a kid who looks like he wears the same clothes every day. Straight up smells like he pulled them right from the bottom of the laundry. I don't think he uses detergent either. Smells so bad. Nice kid, but stinks. I'm thinking we need to speak to my boss about it because it's awful.
1: You know, like if you've worked with someone who like didn't, wash their clothes all the time, you know, had a tendency to, you know, be like, oh, that's this 3 days straight of the same outfit, Funk. You know, like it's get pretty nasty.
0: Yeah.
1: Stuff can get nasty.
5: Do some young guys like not know how to use deodorant? Is that something you teach your like kid growing up?
0: I taught my kids. I wanted to make sure my kids didn't stink.
5: Right.
0: You had to be on top. Especially there's that like age where they don't care until they start getting interested in like, you know, girls and stuff.
1: Yeah.
0: There's that age where they just like a shower is like death to them.
1: Yes. No. I mean, I understand that. You know, that's like when my dad told Eugene to get in the shower.
0: That's shocking. We need more Breisters, though. See, we need more people to say, you stink, boy.
1: Eugene's dad wasn't around. Right. And so, like, I do think, like, as a guy, you learn a lot of stuff from your dad, you know?
2: Your mom should tell you you stink.
1: I know.
2: You
1: she know? Should. She should.
2: Moms are good at that.
1: She should. But sometimes you don't. And, like, you know, sometimes it takes, a guy to be like, no, this is what we do as guys, you know?
0: Now I can't get my kids out of the shower.
1: Oh, I bet.
0: Not that. They're just like, they're like Ryan. There, like, too. Honestly, super clean, both my kids are like Ryan. They shower several times a day.
1: Oh, yeah.
0: And I'll take that. I'll take the water bill over.
2: Sure.
0: Stinky.
1: Oh, yeah, for sure.
0: I'm a manager of a veterinarian clinic. Someone texted us. I've had to tell multiple people they need to be presentable. You need to brush your hair. You need to brush your teeth. You need to wash your ass. I've had to bring toothpaste, brushes, and body spray to work.
2: I feel like vet clinics are, I mean, I don't know. They're kind of like that a little bit, you know, where they're just,
1: you just never
2: not
1: know.
2: Put together totally, some of them. Because you're dealing with animals and, you know.
0: She said, I finally had to fire one girl. And these are adults, not young kids.
1: Yeah.
2: None of them have smelled. And I've never ran into anyone with bad hygiene. I'm just saying. Right. You can tell that they're, that I could see that in maybe some clinics.
1: Mm-hmm.
2: You know, the animal people, if you know what I'm talking about?
0: Yeah.
1: Yes.
0: I get what you mean.
2: You know?
0: Yeah. They're more earthy. Okay. I don't know.
3: Pet store people? You've been around the pet store?
2: Oh, yeah.
3: I had a chick get right down on the ground. I guess it was the weirdest thing in the world.
0: I was
3: like, are you a cat? What's that happening? Happens. You're just working at the pet place.
0: Yeah. Amber ordered something that I had to go pick up. Like, I had to wait for it. And they don't deliver. You had to go to this place and get up. Anyway, there's one guy working there. You guys, he smelled, it was a hot day, but he smelled so bad. I couldn't be near him. Like, I had to sign something and I thought I was going to barf.
2: Ew.
0: Like, I had to, like, keep, like, moving away.
2: Cover your face.
0: As I was trying to sign it.
2: Put your shirt over.
0: Oh,
2: it was
0: so bad.
1: It's just crazy because, like, if I, you know, have my own business or whatever, you don't want someone representing you that, like, is making someone throw up. You know? Mm-hmm. Like, I'd hate to have, like, a you have to come to me to get my products thing. Don't worry. You're going to meet, you know, Gino, who's there, and he is going to stink. And
0: it's not like he had liverwurst under his arms.
1: Oh, wow.
0: Wow.
3: Gross.
0: Yes.
1: Yeah. I mean, I think you don't want to smell like meats.
3: You have to say stuff to these people.
0: You can't. It's not my place as a customer.
3: Not you.
0: The workers. Like the management. Yeah.
3: And I think for some, it's like that life-changing. Like for Eugene.
1: Yes.
3: Being thrown into the shower or whatever.
1: Throw him in.
3: But you know what I mean?
1: Yeah. He said, like, if you
3: get in the shower,
1: here,
3: boy.
1: If you want to stay here and play with Chuck and you guys going to hang out, and it's going to be like, you got to take a shower.
2: He was probably very clean the rest of his life because of that moment.
1: I would assume.
3: Right. It's a life changing.
0: It is. Yeah. You need that eureka moment. Oh, my God, I stink.
1: Yeah.
0: There was a guy in high school who smelt like piss and mustard. We would slip air fresheners into his backpack because we couldn't stand the smell.
1: I mean, piss and mustard. I can't be your friend if you're pissing
0: mustard. What's up, piss and mustard?
2: It's gross.
1: I can't.
2: I don't even know.
1: We just can't.
0: This guy said funeral director here and embalmer. I shower before work. I shower when I get home. And I shower before I go to bed.
2: Well, yeah, because of what you do for a living.
0: You gotta get the death stink off.
1: Yeah.
0: You gotta get the stink of death away.
2: Oh, how you do that?
3: I feel like you always got a little bit of that.
0: The death stink don't go?
3: That fluid smell to you.
0: Fluid.
3: Nothing personal, but I think you might.
1: Yeah.
3: Maybe nose blind to like the formaldehyde or whatever.
0: Nothing personal.
1: When I worked in the factory and we were, you know, chroming bumpers and all that, you would smell like a weird cinnamon. I've talked about it a few times. And you'd realize that some guys just like would show up, they'd show up to work and they already smell
0: like that.
1: Like that.
0: So they haven't checked.
1: And so after a while, we were like talking to people and they would be like, oh no, I don't shower until it's Friday and we're done. Cause I know that we're just gonna smell. And I'm like, that's not how life works. We gotta take care of that. Let's just get it off us. And then there's no way that if you're smelling like that and then getting in a car that it's not like transferring over and stuff like that. Just no way.
0: Best friend smells so bad because she uses natural deodorant that doesn't work. I don't know how to tell her.
1: you know what? I tried that stuff one time because I was like out. And then I was like, oh, look, Roland left this au naturel stuff here. I'm like, I'm going to give it a whirl. Garbage.
0: It depends on the brand.
1: Garbage.
0: I've tried a few.
2: Nothing worse than a deodorant fail.
0: No.
1: You know what? Just take the mercury poisoning or whatever it is. Aluminum okay. Straight to our blood.
0: What would you have rather have, BO or the people that way overdo it with like the cheap body sprays and colognes and stuff?
1: I'm, as a Creed Aventus man, I'd rather you at least, I'd rather at least you, it seems like you attempt to be clean.
2: I don't want to smell BO. You I know, hate that yeah. smell.
1: No, BO and ass. That.
0: BO that's and ass.
1: Like, I'd way rather. Now, the problem is when you find the person who's like, well, I don't care about my BO and ass, and I'm going to douse this stuff over top of it like as a masking shower. Agent that doesn't mask it. It becomes like vagina and potpourri.
0: Mm, that's right. That lady I worked with that had that, you know, and I've talked about her before, too, that horrible disease where you smell like fish.
1: Yeah.
0: It's bad. I know it's bad. Mm-hmm. But she used to, like, douse herself in perfume. And it was just perfume fish.
1: Yeah. That's what I mean. Like, it has to be. There's got to be something.
0: Oh. Bless her. She was
1: perfume
0: lovely.
1: Perfume fish. She I mean, they lovely. Don't make that. I'm just to put
0: I
1: that
0: know,
1: out
0: I know. She
1: there.
0: Was such a nice lady. But she, honestly, it was like a trout died between her legs.
1: Yeah, that's too bad.
0: Oh, my ex-wife's pit smelled like lemons and onions, this guy said.
2: Onions.
0: You don't want
2: that onion
0: pits.
2: Smell.
1: Oh, my God.
2: You know that onion smell yes. you smell on people?
1: Yeah, Cedar Point.
0: How do you say, you eat so many onions that it comes out your
2: no,
0: pores?
2: No, it's just, that's no. just the way it is.
0: It's a natural
2: it's
0: onion odor?
2: It's just a
1: there
2: gross smell.
1: Is a chemical like that the body can produce that will smell like onions if not
2: yeah.
1: taken care of.
0: Take care of it.
1: It's just not showering. It's just, yeah, not, that's it. You know, you let it rock.
2: Oh, I hate that.
1: Yeah,
2: good smells. Out in public sometimes.
0: I know. Good smells are. Great. Smell good. So to this guy who works with a guy who smells like BO and feces and his ass hangs out overnight stocking the shelves at the grocery store, you just got to go to the management team and say, listen, we can't work with this guy anymore. And I'm sure if you talk to other people, they'll all back you up and say, yeah, I'll be there with you.
1: Yeah. And my real gut is, my gut is saying the universe is telling you something.
2: Get
1: like it's time
2: job.
1: To move
2: it's
1: out. Time to go. To get it out it's, of there. It's time to go. You haven't listened to all the other cues. You missed them all. The universe has been trying. And then what it finally did was put a guy with his pants down.
0: Yes. And said, okay, this
2: Come
0: is
2: on.
0: It.
1: Yeah.
0: Time to look. Eric is with us. Eric, you're on with Dave and Chuck the Freak. What's your comment?
6: How's she going, eh?
0: Oh, how's she going, eh?
6: So I live in Florida now, but I used to live back up north. And I was a manager for a very large corporation. And we had a guy, same thing, like you'd be in a room with him during a meeting and people would, you know, scooch away from him. He stunk really, really bad. Wore the exact same clothes every day. It was a high-vis jacket, a wool hat, and track pants. And didn't matter if it was summer, winter, that same outfit every single day. So finally, people are complaining to HR, and because I was his supervisor or manager at the time, HR comes to me and says, you have to have a meeting with him and tell him about his hygiene issues and let him know that there's options, like we'll help him wash his clothes if necessary and all that. I'm like, well, why am I doing it? I'm not your HR. Like, I would think that's your issue, but apparently not. So I had to sit there in a meeting with him and tell him that he stunk.
2: That's uncomfortable.
1: That it really
0: that
1: is.
0: And that's why it doesn't happen. That's why people get away with
1: yes,
0: it. Because
1: I
0: no
1: agree.
0: One wants to address it. No one wants to be in that situation.
2: I wanted to know what his reaction was, the guy, but
1: oh, sorry.
2: That's okay. No big deal. I just wonder how he, you know, what he
0: said.
1: To be honest, like with the people that we know that have been confronted, their reaction is just to ignore.
2: Mm.
1: No, they didn't change anything. No one ever changed. Anyone who's ever been talked to in one
7: Listen,
1: of our
7: if,
1: situations.
7: If you don't wash your movie, you just don't start washing it all of a sudden.
1: No.
7: I guess that girl that worked with us.
1: No.
7: Didn't.
2: Well, she had issues.
1: Sure.
7: That's you know. Stanky ass.
1: Well, I mean, I think it was
7: everything.
1: Feces
7: everything.
1: And front.
7: Everything.
1: Front feces.
0: Feces
1: we'll
0: in front.
1: I think it was like getting all around and
0: faces in front.
1: Yeah, maybe the bad wipe. Maybe a bad wipe.
0: Oh my God, the bad wipe. Brendan.
8: Yes.
0: What's your comment?
8: So I've been teaching 21 years, and for all 21 years, I talk about hygiene. It's how I start my class.
0: That's awesome.
8: And like first week, and I talk about elbow to belly button, and you can't miss if you're doing it that way with the deodorant. And then the other thing is when it comes to brushing teeth, like kids just don't do it.
0: Yeah.
8: And it's disgusting. Mm. And I have a bag of about 100 toothbrushes that are like toothpaste.
0: Okay.
8: And breath mints. And kids know if you forgot, come see me. And then at the end of the year, I'm sick of signing yearbooks. You get like 200 of them in the middle school. So I have a stamp that says, don't forget to brush your teeth and wear deodorant. Boom.
0: Perfect.
4: That kids, is
2: you're doing good work.
0: A lot of kids stink.
2: Yeah, they do.
0: You know? A lot of kids stink.
1: And honestly, like stuff like that is, I love that out of a teacher that is like, listen, I know I'm supposed to just teach you history and, you know, geography, all the important stuff. And, but throwing in like life lessons about like real life, like I remember we had like a teacher that was like, all right, this is how you fill out a check. Because we used to have to write things called checks.
0: Yes.
1: And, you know, and doing all that. This is what you have to do if you want to deposit money. And it was like, this was not part of the class. This was that just realized these kids are all stupid.
0: They need help.
1: They need some help.
0: This guy said, sometimes my girlfriend's armpits stink a little, but I love her musks. It turns me on.
2: Mm-hmm. Yeah. Well, I mean, there's people like that too.
0: Yeah.
2: They like it.
1: Well, the thing about some, like I've said it, that sometimes you are attracted to someone. It's on a level that it's like not in your control. You smell them.
2: Usually it's not the stinkiness.
1: It's not the stinkiness, no. But it is like a pheromone thing. And I do think that.
2: That doesn't smell.
1: No, but I think that that is our pheromone areas.
0: Pheromone area.
1: You know, it's pheromone there.
0: Lisa, the guy texted back who called in.
2: Mm-hmm.
0: He said the guy's reaction was defensive. He told me he showered every day. He didn't understand.
1: Well,
0: however, after that, when he came in, it was better.
2: Okay. What worked? That's
1: okay.
2: Good.
1: See, because this is what I'm saying. I do think that there are people, they do jump in the shower every single day, but they don't worry about. We talked about it the other day. Someone was like, hey, if you just let the water just drip over stuff, you're fine. It's like, no, you're not.
0: Like I said, I'm a firefighter here in Florida. We only get 3 pairs of pants to start with before we get a credit for more uniforms. I'm so anxious that I'm going to smell. I do laundry 2 times a week now. Well, yeah, that's fine. You're fine. Yep. You're in Florida in pants.
1: No, come on. Those
0: Florida pants?
1: Yeah.
0: One use. Gosh,
1: yeah.
0: Those are one use pants.
1: You should see me if I've ever had to go down there with Dave.
0: The he pile brings of 8 clothes. Pairs of clothes.
1: I mean, I really do, but like that pile of clothes going back home, it's not great.
0: No. You can't wear pants in Florida.
2: Sweaty state.
0: It is. Especially this time of year.
1: Mm-hmm.
0: You can't reuse. Anonymous from Naples. There's a lot of smelly Floridians.
2: I'm sure.
0: They wear, some like to cover it up with gross smelling cologne. It's unbearable.
1: Well, yeah. I mean, I do think that there is a correlation between like shirtless men and stink. And so if you have like a high percentage of shirtless men in your state, you will be a stinkier state.
2: Or tank tops.
1: Tank tops.
0: I like this guy's intro. Hello, guys, Lisa and Ryan.
2: He doesn't apply to guys?
1: Yeah, I saw that.
2: Yeah. What does that mean?
1: I don't know. I don't get it.
0: All right.
1: Mm. I don't know.
0: He's fluid. My old boss used to stink so bad, his BO was atrocious. He didn't believe in wearing any deodorant, and his stink stunk so much when you walk past him, even if you were 5 feet away, you could smell him. It was awful. The boss even yelled at him about taking showers more often.
1: Yeah, I mean, listen, it's got to be great to get promoted, and you're a boss all of a sudden and stuff, but it does come with some pretty bad things from time to time
7: moments
1: where you have to do that.
0: All right, one more email here. This guy says, penis and balls, everyone. Anonymous, please. My brother listens to you. He'll embarrass the crap out of me for this. I know you guys joke about boner problems after accidents and getting lawsuit payouts, but I thought it was all jokes until it happened to me.
1: Oh, no.
0: I got a crazy case of whiplash and a concussion after getting knocked around a bit.
1: My boner.
0: And now I'm having trouble down there.
1: Oh, boy.
0: Manhood issues. Taking care of it myself and my wife lending a hand. I just can't make it happen. Anyway, my question for Dave and Sons Law Firm.
1: Oh, yeah.
0: Is it Dave and Sons?
1: I can't remember. I thought it was Dave.
0: When do you all think it would be appropriate to bring this up to the lawyer I'm talking to? Is it really something to bring up at all with
1: them
0: in addition to what I've told my doctor? If I do tell the lawyer, how detailed should I get with them?
1: All you have to say is, and I'm having, there's like some performance
0: issues.
1: I've noticed like performance problems.
0: He said, thanks for the laughs and advice, semi-soft Florida man.
1: Or like, I've noticed some like nerve, like I feel like there's nerve damage down there.
3: Yeah, especially if it's right after the accident.
1: Yeah.
0: I mean, listen.
1: A lawyer's going to be like, yeah.
3: Like, are you sure?
1: Yeah.
3: Did it fall off?
1: Have you talked to your doctor about that?
0: Apparently he has.
1: And
0: so that's good.
1: Once you do that.
0: Thank God you've talked to your doctor because that they can, you know, back that up.
1: Yeah.
0: But, dude, yeah, I mean, first of all, you need to get some help. You need to figure out what's going on.
1: I told
0: my
1: lawyer everything. Boy, does it help when they know everything.
0: But yes, tell him immediately. Tell him the next time you talk to him. If this started right after the accident, there's a definite correlation there.
1: Yep.
0: And that plays into the case. And you back it up with the doctor, they'll put you like Cialis Watson over there or something.
1: Oh, yeah, they'll juice you up.
0: Yeah.
1: They'll juice you up. You'll never go back, will you?
3: First one's free.
0: First one's free.
3: You'll never go back. Get you a 20, man.
0: Is that crap covered under our...
1: Oh, sure it is.
2: Oh, yeah. I'm sure it is.
1: Oh, I'm sure it is.
0: I don't... What do you... No, it's not.
1: Oh, no.
3: Us?
1: Oh, ours.
0: But it was prescribed to you. It's not like you just said...
1: No, but that we still have to pay.
3: Yeah, I found a way.
1: Yeah.
3: I found a way to get it on the cheap.
0: Uh-oh, no. India?
3: I don't know where it comes from, but I know it shows up.
1: Uh-oh. Mailed to him in a convenient package.
0: Without having to see a doctor.
3: No, it's reputable.
1: Sure.
3: No.
1: Sure.
3: But it's cheaper. It's a cheaper option.
1: No, like that's good. Yeah, they do. They make it. Make ways.
3: Yes.
0: I'm not sure if it was covered or not, though.
3: No.
0: Likely
3: is anything?
0: Not.
2: It's not covered at all. They don't pay for any because it's not necessary or something.
0: But it was pretty, yours was different.
1: I think it's just the amount of copay for drug prices that you decide to pay. I mean, like, I have to pay some money for my diabetic drugs.
2: Right.
1: You know,
3: I mean, if I hit my deductible, I guess, you know what I mean?
1: Yeah, exactly.
3: It's probably like my own.
1: Good luck on that.
3: Thanks.
1: I mean, I hope you don't.
0: Yeah.
1: I mean, because it would be tragic the amount of things that would have to happen what I mean.
0: Yes, but to the guy who emailed us,
1: $12,000 deductible.
0: Absolutely tell your doctor, tell your lawyer, rather, the issues you're having with getting erections. Because that definitely plays into the lawsuit. And the fact that you've mentioned it to your doctor is amazing. Not great that it's happening, but also get some help. Try and figure out what's going on. That's the number. I'd be more worried about getting that fixed than getting a lawsuit.
1: Well, to me, I think whenever the stuff all calms down from the accident, it'll probably start to heal itself. You hope. But you do need to, you know, they always like, we'll talk about the, you know, hardship that you put your spouse through or whatever for that time.
0: Don't mess around with penis issues is what we've learned.
1: Oh, yeah.
0: On this show.
3: I mean, your wife could get money here, too.
1: That's what I'm saying. Yeah.
3: Mention it. Then get you some of that magic juice and you'll be good to go.
1: Oh, my God.
0: Watch out.
3: I could talk about it forever.
1: I know.
3: I wasn't going to say anything about it, but once you mentioned
1: your magic juice,
3: I can't stop talking.
0: Okay, listen, my concern would be, like, you're a guy that doesn't need it. like, do your does your body become addicted to it? Like,
1: he's
0: you,
1: obviously
0: now you stop taking it. Are you Limp Larry?
1: I don't think you go. I don't think you would be that way. But it would be. You would just be normal again, and you would not feel like imagine you drank something, and then you had the powers of Superman. Right? So you're like, wow, that was pretty good. You keep drinking it, and then you're finally like, listen, I can't be Superman anymore. So you stop drinking it. But then you're just human Dave.
3: I'm not going to be Clark Kent again.
1: Yeah.
3: Why? I got this cape on all the time.
1: That's what I'm saying.
7: Okay.
1: Man. I think it's
3: right
1: more
3: on the
1: that.
3: Front of my chest.
1: Oh, my
3: I'm
1: God.
3: I'm CLS man.
0: Ba-ba-da-da!
7: Oh, man.
0: It's a bird. No, that's a hard-on.
3: And I was never Limp Larry.
0: No, I said the fear would be you'd become Limp Larry.
3: I don't think it would
0: work because
3: like
0: your
3: that.
0: Body's like, no, we need that stuff now.
1: No, because his blood, all of that stuff already worked, even though he had some tightness or whatever in a certain area.
3: It's just a little bit.
1: Yeah.
3: It's like a quarter dose. And that's right. I don't need it, so the quarter dose is like.
0: Okay. Thank you.
1: Oh, boy.
0: That's Jason's erection update for you.
1: That's nice. I'd rather hear about that than like his butt all the time and his piss. Just true. Changing it up, you true. Know?
0: I get you. So there you go. To the guy who emailed, yes, tell your lawyer you can't get hard anymore. After
1: his love of that pill cracks me up.
0: I know.
1: It really
0: He really should be doing
1: up.
0: Commercials for them.
1: Oh, my God.
3: But like you said, they don't need it.
2: Yeah, they don't need
0: it. No, you're right. No.
3: They don't need you.
0: They don't need you. All right, coming up, why is an Amazon delivery driver our douchebag of the day? Why did chaos break out on a school bus? And how was an airport worker killed by a plane?
1: Oh.
0: Let's get to that.
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0: I'm Dave Hunter. Time now for a check of the news.
10: You're a douche.
11: I'm not a douche.
10: You're a stupid douche. You're so a douche. I'm nominating you for Biggest Douche in the Universe Award, you douche.
12: Dave and Chuck the Freak salute the douchebag of the day.
0: An Amazon delivery driver is facing charges after police say he struck a 71-year-old man. He claimed the old guy took his parking space next to the door. I don't know if he was delivering packages and wanted to be close to this gas station.
1: Okay.
0: But the old guy like came in and took his parking space and he knocked him the hell out.
1: Oh, wow.
0: Here's the story on this from ABC 10.
13: Elk Grove police say the incident started in the parking lot of this gas station off Sheldon Road. They say the suspect became upset because he had intended to park in the same parking stall as the 71-year-old.
14: Surveillance video captures the moment a delivery driver wearing an Amazon uniform strikes a 71-year-old man in the head, knocking him to the ground inside an Elk Grove gas station. Police say it happened around 3:15 p.m. on March 30th. Investigators identified the suspect as 30-year-old Terrence Wheeler of Antioch.
15: There's all kinds of both criminal and civil exposure for that type of conduct, generally, in addition to enhancements because of the gentleman that was actually assaulted is over the age of a protected class.
14: Alan Sawyer is a litigation attorney in Sacramento and Stockton. He's not involved in this case, but has experience with similar cases. The Busby Law Firm has filed a $10 million lawsuit on behalf of Edwin Charlie Hester. The complaint describes the incident as a violent, unprovoked, racially charged assault by an Amazon delivery driver. It accuses Amazon and Terrence Wheeler of assault, battery, elder abuse, and negligence.
15: There could be some exposure for Amazon as well.
0: Yep.
15: Because if this was during the course and scope of his employment, when he was on duty, they could actually make this responsibility and liability pass to Amazon.
14: The complaint also states Hester now suffers from persistent ringing in his ear, headaches, neck and back pain, and intrusive fear of being attacked from behind.
15: If there's long-term medical care, that can add up.
1: I have that. Yeah.
15: So as far as the exposure for the harm that
1: like
15: caused goes up dramatically.
14: Sawyer says when there is video of a crime, it's the best direct evidence showing what happened.
15: So I think this video is incredibly damaging for the defendant. It will be exhibit number one and the most important piece of evidence.
11: That's all you need to see.
0: It is, absolutely. Like
11: if you're on a jury and they don't get that thing thrown out,
0: like he's in the guy's face, trouble. And you know he's old because he's got suspenders on.
11: He does have suspenders.
2: But how much will they actually get from Amazon?
11: Nothing. You go for the world,
2: yeah,
11: though.
2: Yeah, you go for it.
11: Yeah, I mean, the guy didn't beat him half to death. You know what I mean?
0: No one's really making any moves here. Like, the staff?
2: They're in shock, right?
11: They are trying to figure out what to do. I think there was a security guy.
0: In the AMPM?
11: There's, like, a guy that comes in, and then this, the dude, like, says, you got to get him out of here or something. Maybe he's a manager.
0: Manager, yeah. But, yeah, it's clear. It's all on tape.
2: Yeah.
0: And how is that 71-year-old, unless he, like, the guy was indicating and he turned into it, like happened to me with a senior at a
11: parking
0: spot.
11: Well, the thing is, what if it was, like, a, like...
0: I could have been that guy.
11: No, I know, but the spot right there is usually a handicap, you know? So maybe the old guy was like, oh, well, the Amazon truck doesn't park there because...
0: It's handicapped.
11: I've got the sticker, so I'm going to go in, but, you know, like, some people don't care about the stickers, and they don't care about whatever, and mm-hmm. they don't care about spots. They just care about being close.
2: Hit you in the store.
11: Yeah.
2: People don't care.
11: You know?
2: Crazy.
0: All right, now a dark-sided airport accident to tell you about. This happened in Montreal. An airport worker was struck by a plane on the tarmac.
11: He gone.
3: I assumed. I assumed he was gone.
2: Is this the reporter?
0: Yes, this is the reporter.
11: This is a Montreal reporter.
0: What? He looks like Napoleon Dynamite.
3: And Pedro mixed together.
11: Well, that's what he's saying. Who's saying his friend?
0: Yeah.
11: He's saying Pedro.
3: I think it looks like both of them together.
11: Kind
3: of
11: does.
0: Napoleon Pedro covering the news in Canada. He's wearing a summer turtleneck. I don't understand. I don't understand what's happening.
11: Prominent man boobs.
0: Here's the story from CBC News Quebec.
16: A colleague of the ground crew worker who was struck and killed by a plane at Montreal Trudeau International Airport says the job is very dangerous, as there are so many elements on the runway to watch out for. The union representative says it's an unfortunate accident.
17: You know, you try to be the safest that you can, the most secure, but accidents are accidents, and you can only, unfortunately, it's always taking the example, a tragic death or an accident or some kind of injury, in order for you to put measures never to happen again.
16: The incident happened Monday evening. The victim is Oscar Robeo. He was working as a ramp agent. The job handles baggage and services aircraft on the ramp area next to the terminal. The airline French Bees passenger plane, an Airbus A350, had just finished boarding. It was leaving the gate and heading towards the runway when witnesses say it happened.
18: Moi, j'avais allumé la caméra qui permet justement de voir le dessous de l'avion. Donc, je voyais effectivement les travailleurs de piste. I guess they're not going to tell you what he's saying.
0: I turned on the camera that shows the underside of the plane. I could see the tarmac workers.
18: Le travailleur de piste avait trébuché.
0: The runway worker had stumbled. The plane reversed. And we felt the impact.
11: So it ran him over.
16: An aviation security researcher says at least one ramp agent is in constant communication with the pilot in the cabin. And at the time of the accident, it's likely crew members were doing a common procedure called a pushback.
19: You're going to be pushed back by a tow truck, a tug that we call in the industry. We're going to pushing you back to a clear area where you're going to be able to start your engine.
16: In a statement, the Montreal Airport says it's deeply saddened by the loss of one of its airport community members. And the airline French Bee says it's also saddened by the accident. The Transportation Safety Board of Canada says it's deploying investigators to figure out exactly what happened. Oscar Robeo was 39 years old.
11: You know, it's crazy, but I'm always shown these like deaths all the time, like on certain social media X. Like deaths all the time, all the time. It's like the darkest things on the web. And when you see a lot of that, you realize it's always like, oh, I slipped. Like everything would be fine, but this poor guy slips and then his arm goes into a machine and then he's all of a sudden spinning around at like 1,000 miles an hour. Like, or it's never like, oh, something failed.
0: So this is a guy with like the batons that's like directing the plane out, and maybe he slipped.
11: He slipped
0: and fell, and they didn't realize.
11: Yeah, and they
0: ran him over.
11: Ran him over.
0: Can't fall. I see. I could never have that.
11: But like, what if you fell? Because what if you fell too, but then you like hit your head and were sort of unconscious, and then the plane just ran you over with the wheel? That's not going to be good. That's a pretty heavy thing.
20: Yeah, you squished to death.
11: Yep.
20: Squished to death.
11: And they said they felt the impacts. They knew they like ran something over. And it's that little truck there that's pushing it back, right? The one on the left. Those cool looking. I don't know why they designed them like that, but that's pretty sweet. Okay. It's like a flat truck, and it's got like the steering wheels in the front left.
0: Yeah.
20: Chuck's a big fan of the tugs.
11: I like them.
0: You like a good tug.
11: Yep.
20: I do.
0: Well, in many ways.
20: Always
0: in many ways. Well, they got Chucky.
2: Oh,
0: they
2: found
0: did.
2: Him.
0: They good. Did. He was in Vegas.
11: Oh.
21: Tonight, the fear that one man brought to the Philadelphia community comes to an end.
22: The man accused of wearing a mask and terrorizing people in Center City was arrested tonight in Nevada. Zamir Hughes was taken into custody by U.S. Marshals at an apartment complex in Las Vegas. Right now, he is in the Clark County Detention Center awaiting extradition to Philadelphia. Hughes is accused of chasing at least 16 people in a mask similar to the one used in the Chucky horror movies near City Hall on August 12th over a 15-minute span.
21: By hiding behind a Chucky-style Halloween mask, Hughes terrorized Philadelphia residents and believed he could evade law enforcement. He was wrong. His arrest should send a clear message. You can hide your face, but you can't hide from the elite investigators of the U.S. Marshal Service.
22: U.S. Marshals say Hughes has been living in Las Vegas since February, but his family in the Philadelphia area. He has family here. He's facing charges of aggravated assault and making terroristic threats.
11: What's crazy is it's going to be insane because we all believed that it was for some kind of like YouTube or something. And you're just so stupid that you think, oh, well, it's fine. People do this all the time. They said it's just a prank. No, you're going to find it's not a prank when Bubba's in the shower and, you know,
0: he's when like, U.S. Marshals are looking for you. It's not a prank.
11: The largest guy I've ever seen.
0: Oh,
11: my
0: God.
11: Life.
0: Yeah. I just noticed, like, look at that arm. Holy hell. He can't even contain it in that shirt.
11: Yeah.
2: Yeah.
0: Shoot. That is, trouble ahead for him.
11: Man. Yeah.
0: Well, that's what you get for being an idiot. Okay. So this is an incident aboard a school bus in California. What exactly happened here? I'm not exactly sure. The bus came to a stop, and the guy wouldn't let any of the students out until police officers arrived. Okay. And that was taking forever. Some students started jumping out the windows. They're like, you got to let us off.
11: Yeah.
0: Parents showed up because the kids are calling. They're banging on the door like, let our kids off this damn bus. A mom climbed in through the bus window.
11: Yeah, moms will do that.
0: To confront the bus driver. Here's the story of what happened from KCRA-TV.
23: A chaotic moment captured inside a school bus. A parent climbing into a Calaveras Unified school bus window after deputies say they hit the door, breaking the glass, eventually confronting the bus driver after what parents tell us was a ride home and quickly escalated.
24: Everybody was screaming and stuff because they were excited to get off the bus.
25: Rambunctious.
23: This 12-year-old on board says the bus had stopped along Highway 49 near Russell Road. He says one student climbed out through a window.
24: And that's when the bus driver was like, sit down, roll up the windows.
23: He says the driver told students they would have to wait for law enforcement before getting off. Parents tell KCRA students remained on the stop bus for about an hour.
11: More parents began
23: arriving.
25: And you're going to hand me my child when he calls me and he's scared. You know, like I said, second time he's ever ridden the bus.
23: His mother, Nicole Wellington, getting a call from her son about what was unfolding and immediately drove to the scene.
25: I went right to the door and I was like, dude, open the door, let me have my kid. And he's like, well, I'm not doing that. Then I gave my child permission to now hop out the window. But I was there.
26: Parents think that they can just take matters into their own hands like that.
23: But a mother who had two children on the same bus said she made a different call.
26: I told my kids stay seated and just wait it out because there was not just one child they had to think of. They had to think of every single child on that bus at that time.
23: A separate video shows the parent who climbed inside the bus being arrested. Yeah. Deputies say the parent was arrested on vandalism charges.
25: I do feel that maybe that bus driver, especially when he's driving, should not have to deal with all those kids by himself.
26: I think parents are now sending their children to school to be parented instead of parenting their children at home. And that is a concern.
23: In Calaveras County, Benson Cortez, KCRA 3 News.
1: I mean, when your mom's climbing through the window and stuff, like, it's not good.
2: No.
1: You know, life ain't great.
2: No. No.
1: Mind you, there's that emergency exit right in the back. It's going to take me about 10 to 15 minutes before
4: mom.
1: I'm hitting
4: Look
1: that thing.
4: Look at this mom.
1: I know. I know.
4: She is trash.
1: Yep. That's my mom.
4: You're she trashing mom. Everybody's is on the bus. Dad.
2: No, she's all on video everywhere.
4: How embarrassing for you.
1: She's fine. She's not embarrassing.
0: So no, likely, she's not. What happened is that, you know, some kids were acting up and the guy was like, that's it. I'm pulling the bus over. I'm calling the cops.
1: Well, someone broke the glass, right? Is
0: no,
1: that what?
0: After they stopped.
1: Oh,
0: this was
1: okay.
0: He's been stopped for a while. The parents wanted their kids off the bus. He wouldn't let them off the bus right. Until the cops came. But a weird way to deal with it all around.
2: Yeah.
1: It just sucks. You have to have, like, extreme patience to deal with kids and, like, also drive. And they don't
0: do
1: always
0: I did not have
1: master
0: kind
1: it.
0: Of. I'm pretty good with kids, but I don't have the patience to be
1: I'm not good at all with kids that are not my kid.
3: No, I don't care about them.
1: Yeah.
0: Beautiful.
1: No, that's I'm like, I don't want anything.
3: Annoying,
1: yeah.
3: I know that mine are annoying to people.
2: Yes.
3: Right.
2: Yeah.
3: I'm aware.
1: Yeah.
3: That's how it works. Yeah. Let my kid off the bus. I'll climb through the window. You can't hold them hostage.
0: Ryan, you think you could be a bus driver?
4: Hell no.
0: No, that's nothing you considered during your downtime there for a little while?
4: No.
0: No. Because they're in need.
4: I saw the signs.
0: Oh, you did?
4: Signing bonuses, baby.
0: Oh, yeah. I love signing bonus.
2: They need bus
0: drivers. But it didn't cross your mind, like, maybe I'll give that a try.
4: No, I think a day and a half and I'd be one of our stories.
2: I would. No, that would be funny.
0: That'd be amazing.
2: Ryan,
1: you know
2: bus
1: what
2: driver.
1: Ryan did?
0: His golf dad, Hattie, throws it off.
4: But it'd be for being a cool driver, I think.
2: He's
4: in the back, caught playing dice and stuff.
1: Oh, yeah. You let him gamble
4: yeah.
1: on there. They're smoking.
0: Being too cool of a bus
1: yeah,
0: driver.
1: Yeah, he's way too relaxed.
0: That's the other end of the spectrum.
3: Do whatever you guys want.
0: It's all good.
3: Who wants a gummy?
0: Now, a story we told you about the other day. The young female pilot who had to make an emergency landing in the ocean off of Boca Raton. We heard from her neighbor in Fort Myers telling us a little more about her. Well, now she is describing that emergency landing and why she had to set the plane down there. Here's the update on the story from WPEC-TV.
5: CBS 12 News reporter Antoinette Dowbelt joins us from Silver Palm Bark in Boca Raton. She was there earlier with her statement and a look at the effort to remove this plane.
6: Well, seeing this plane up close is really incredible. We've seen a lot of people stopping by to take pictures. Crews have been out here working.

0: with his friend Jaden Zini when they saw the plane go down.
1: And they kind of glided.
2: Yeah, and they're gliding, and I'm like, did that thing just touch down in the water? And we saw a little splash or whatever, and people were like, oh my God.
0: Police say the pilot was the only person on board and was able to escape unharmed. That pilot is 23-year-old Faith Tenkley, who was flying to an airport in the Bahamas from Fort Myers when she experienced engine trouble.
3: Glad the pilot is safe, and due to her training, that she's okay and was able to come out okay on this.
0: By Sunday morning, the plane was already out of the water. A crane lifted and moved it to a nearby parking lot at Silver Palm Park.
2: I mean, the plane don't look that bad, I'm going to be honest. Like, what a good landing.
4: And we got a statement from that pilot. She wanted to thank all the first responders involved. She said her focus was navigating to open waters away from swimmers. She said she was extremely fortunate to be able to swim away from this.
5: Yeah, for sure. That anything that happens around here, they're gonna find Rowan. Then they're gonna interview him. Yeah,
6: always interview a Rowan.
5: Like I was flipping through my stuff, and then I saw a picture of like a kid sitting on the ground with an oar in his hand rowing. And then I realized, oh, that's Rowan. That's Rowan. One of his buddies posted that. I'm like, yeah, that's my son.
6: Is that an old picture of him?
5: No, that's him.
6: That's him currently.
5: Yeah.
6: Oh,
5: that's him.
7: Just rowing without a canoe. You mean?
5: Yeah, sitting on the ground.
7: Yeah, hijinks.
8: Yeah.
6: Just crazy young guy hijinks.
8: College stuff.
6: Bruh. Yeah. Good times.
5: Mm-hmm. Just,
6: that's your kid, man.
5: There's nothing you can do, you know?
6: All right, better look to the skies tomorrow night.
5: What's up?
6: A partial lunar eclipse going to happen tomorrow night into Friday morning. And this weather guy is going to give us the details here.
9: Let's first break down what a lunar eclipse is to begin with. So when Earth passes directly between the sun and the moon, that blocks the sun's light and casts a shadow on the moon. Now, sometimes only a small percentage of the moon passes through Earth's shadow, and no one can really tell the difference. But things will be different this time around. So let's break it down, what it will look like, and what time you should keep your eyes to the sky here in West Michigan. So around 10:30 Thursday evening, the partial lunar eclipse will begin. Now, at that time, you probably won't notice a difference, but give it about an hour or so after that, and the moon will start to appear as a coppery color. Now, later that night, at around 12:13 Friday morning, this is the moment of greatest eclipse. About 96% of the moon will be within Earth's umbra or shadow at this point. And while the top sliver of the moon will still be pretty bright, the majority of the moon will be within Earth's umbra, which will make the moon appear as a reddish or a copper color.
5: I mean, that's pretty cool. It should look pretty cool.
6: It should, except we're calling for showers and thunderstorms.
5: Yeah, it'll be cloudy here. It always is. Always is.
6: Never get to see the good stuff.
5: No. Well, also, look at the time. You've been asleep for 7 hours.
6: Oh, yeah.
5: Already.
6: I'm about to get up.
5: True. Yeah.
6: Are you kidding me?
5: Like, you're not seeing this at all.
6: I'm not. There's no way I'll see it ever.
5: I might go outside at that time, but we'll see.
6: And finally here, I can't imagine being 93 and still working.
8: No way.
6: But Mrs. Libby Turner is.
5: What's she got a really cool job, though?
6: Chick-fil-A.
8: That's sad.
6: Still working.
7: Does she have a GoFundMe yet?
5: Like, did she start Chick-fil-A?
6: No. Here's her story from WAPT.
10: Miss Libby Turner is at an age where most have long retired. But at 93, she's still clocking into work.
11: I love what I do.
12: Carry out with Dalton.
10: She became a Chick-fil-A hostess in Madison 15 years ago when she and her husband moved to be closer to family.
11: Oh, at that time, they had little sheets out that you could register if you wanted a job. So I filled it out. I thought, well, at my age, probably not even going to call me. Well, in about 2 weeks, I got a call.
10: In those 15 years, she says the customers and co-workers here have become like family to her.
11: I have little children right now that are grown that call me their Chick-fil-A grandmother. I've had invitations to bridal showers, to baby showers. You have a good day.
10: Miss Libby, as she is fondly known, says that she's glad to be able to report to work each weekday and be a part of a team that serves others.
11: I don't know that I would have been happy just sitting. I tell them my chair would be on the floor because I'd be sitting in it all the time. So it's the best thing that could ever happen to me to be able to just to be around people, to visit with people, and

0: find out. There's a lot of stories. Now, that one's better.
1: And she takes a lot of pride in her work.
2: Thank you so much.
0: Making sure that this dining room is in top-notch shape.
3: I mean,
0: all the tables are clean, the chairs, all the condiments are in place, the napkins, and I always have someone to help me do the sweeping, but I can do it all. My motto is to treat others like I'd like to be treated. And I think if we all did that, it would be a much better world. And, you know, I just try to take care of my health. I try to exercise some, and most days I get about 6,000 steps in here. Mm-hmm.
1: If you're wondering, yes, Chick-fil-A is a big part of her diet.
0: I eat every day before I go home.
2: You do? What's your favorite meal?
0: The strips.
1: Oh. 93 years old and still putting in the hours, and clearly making an impact. Proving age is just a number.
4: If you stay still long enough, she's going to wipe you with that cloth.
5: Absolutely. She'll wipe your hands. Yeah, she'll wipe your arms.
6: They're lucky to have her.
4: That place is spotless.
6: You know it's actually clean.
5: Yep.
4: Did you notice every single chair was set up perfectly the way that it was supposed to be set up?
5: Yeah, she takes care of it.
4: Yeah.
5: She takes care of it.
4: Yeah.
5: Sweet Southern lady.
7: I want to see a paycheck. I think they just tricked her.
5: They pay her in strips.
7: They didn't even give her a real shirt. She's just wearing her regular clothes.
5: You don't think she actually works? So she has a name tag, Miss Lizzie.
7: Just tricked Grandma into cleaning this whole place for us.
4: Yeah, I just make you a name tag, Dave.
5: Oh, man. I better get checks. I can't get paid just in strips.
4: I don't know. I mean, I can be coerced into something like that.
5: Yeah, you can get nugs. Nugs for life.
4: Yeah. Now we're talking.
5: Speaking of sweet Southern ladies, when we come back, we've got celebrity dirt and sports news. And, of course, we'll have the latest on the death of American icon Dolly Parton. Also, what has become the highest grossing original film of the decade? And why could a weatherman not stop laughing during a live broadcast? All that and more. We'll return right after this.
8: Previously on Dave and Chuck the Freak.
5: A woman is accused of pistol whipping another woman, and turns out she had been stalking the woman's boyfriend after becoming infatuated with him at the gym.
9: He just looks like a middle-aged Asian mom.
4: Yeah. I'll be honest, the right Asian mom can get me, but it's going to be food. You can get some of that good chicken fried rice. I would do anything for you.
5: Would you go down on this lady? For chicken fried rice? Would you go down on Chun Li?
4: I would.
5: No, you would not, you liar.
4: I'd go right downtown.
10: I'd have to try it first. I'd have to take your pants down, lady man.
4: That is good. You don't get this everywhere. I've been looking for a good place. Now it's in my house.
5: You heard it here. Chuck does oral for fried rice.
4: Man, you get the good stuff.
8: It's Dave and Chuck the Freak. KRRO. Sioux Falls, Harrisburg, Pipestone, and the whole Sioux Empire. 103.7 The Crow. 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
2: Mostly sunny skies today. Our high temperature 83 with a northwest wind at 10 to 20. For tonight, mainly clear, low at 57. Tomorrow, we're back up to 84 in the afternoon with a mostly sunny sky. And temperatures heading into Friday in the mid-80s. There's a chance of rain scattered around the region this weekend. From the Storm Center at Kelloland TV, I'm meteorologist Brian Karstens.
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10: From the Kello.com News Center, I'm Tom Rooney. Debate over data centers took center stage in a joint meeting between the Lincoln County Commission and the Sioux Falls City Council last night. They were meeting to adopt the joint 2050 comprehensive plan. Lincoln County Commissioner Joel Ahrens proposed an amendment to place a moratorium on the data centers. The County Commission voted that down, generating a negative response from residents. The Brookings City Council has unanimously rejected an appointee to the city's Human Rights Commission. The council says Jeff Struy has made disqualifying public comments that violate the Human Rights Commission's purpose. And the Salem student is among the best of the FFA's best in two categories. Landon Rowling is a finalist for the American Star Award in agricultural placement and in agriscience. Rowling calls farming his passion and says he's wanted to be in farming from the time he was very young. From the Kello.com News Center, I'm Tom Rooney.
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0: You've got Dave and Chuck the Freak and the whole gang on 103.7 The Crow. Dave and Chuck the Freak on this 26th day of August. It's a Wednesday, and we thank you so much for joining us. We've got Celebrity Dirt coming up next. What has become the highest grossing original film of the last decade? Why could a weatherman not stop laughing during a live broadcast? And is Ryan Gosling taking on my most famous role?
23: What? Gargamel.
0: That. is coming up. But first, though, of course, we'll begin with the sad news of the day. The passing of Dolly Parton. You know, yes, I've talked about her through the years. Of course. A lot.
23: Yes.
0: But it's because of my parents, specifically my mom.
23: Yeah.
0: My mom loved Dolly. Like, loved her. Thought she was just sweet and talented and amazing.
23: Right.
0: Listened to her music. Listen to her and Kenny. That's how I got into Kenny Rogers.
24: Yes.
0: Yep. Right? That was my childhood. My mom would sing all of Dolly's songs. Weird for an Irish woman, you know?
24: Yeah, but
0: she had this weird like affinity for her, and she'd learn her songs and sing them at all the family get-togethers.
23: Well, like to
24: like
23: me.
24: So many people, right?
0: Yeah.
24: Just love Dolly.
23: Well, you know how like Elvis back in the day, like you'd say like that was like America, you know? Like to me, that's Dolly.
24: Yeah,
23: you know,
24: absolutely.
23: Like, so if you're from you're from Ireland and you're like, you know, you have these thoughts of like, at the time what America was and everything. And we want to move, you know, somewhere. And you just have this.
24: She's a nice representation.
23: Yeah. Yes. You know what I mean?
24: Of the country.
0: She was the best of us.
24: Yes.
0: She was absolutely the best of us. And the fact that she was then a lovely, beautiful soul on top of that. You know?
23: Yes.
0: And I think also, too, like my parents grew up, like when she became like a movie star as well in the 80s.
23: Well, that's what I remember because we never listened. My parents didn't really listen to country music and
24: Kenny
23: stuff
24: Rogers,
23: like that.
24: Yeah, but usually not with Dolly. But
23: right.
24: You know?
23: But to me, it was like 9 to 5.
24: Oh, it was one of my favorite movies.
23: Yeah. And just I think with my mom being like a career woman, it was like,
24: it was a lot about that.
23: It was a
0: my
23: lot.
0: Mom too. I think that was part of it too.
24: And Dolly kicking ass in that movie.
23: Yeah.
24: Going up against the boss was one of my favorite scenes of all time.
23: Yeah.
0: So she's just incredibly talented at everything she did, wrote so many amazing songs, you know, played instruments. And then was this other side, this incredible humanitarian. Like when she passed, she would have been a billionaire had she not given
1: over $500 million away through the years.
24: And she has no kids, so her fortune, I would assume, maybe some family that she has, and charity, I would assume.
1: Right.
23: I would assume.
1: She'll probably just fund all those things she started through the years. You know, the Imagination Library giving out school books to kids
23: and
1: all that kind of stuff. We'll get into more of that in a moment. But first, let's take a little look back here at the life of Dolly Parton.

0: The Wit.
1: Dolly Parton was an American original. Singer, songwriter, actress, philanthropist, Dolly Parton was so many things. To the world, she was simply iconic. She first hit the country charts in 1966 with the song Dumb Blonde. Just because I'm blonde, don't think I'm dumb, cause this dumb blonde ain't nobody's fool. The flamboyant woman behind the music, anything but. Joshua, Joshua, what you doing living here all alone? 4 years later, Joshua took her to number one. She racked up 25 number one hits and 11 Grammys over her career. Her first Grammy in 1979 for Here You Come Again.

0: Moore for the title track in the 1980 blockbuster movie 9 to 5. Working 9 to 5. That song becoming an anthem for the performer throughout her decades-long songwriting career.
1: It's in my head. Yeah. It comes to me, yeah. I mean, when you're a writer and a creative person, but I have my nails, too, you know.
2: What is that?
1: My acrylic nails.
2: How's
1: now, I can make, you know, that's how I wrote 9 to 5 on the set of 9 to 5, working 9 to 5.
2: Are you kidding?
1: Yeah. But I can, I make music, at any, you know, out of anything.
0: 9 to 5 also expanded Parton's performing to the big screen.
3: If you ever say another word about me or make another indecent proposal, I'm going to get that gun of mine, and I'm going to change you from a rooster to a hen with one shot. Don't think I can't do it.
0: Dolly Parton's path to national sensation began in the foothills of the Smoky Mountains in 1946.
4: She had a glow up.
0: The fourth of 12 children. She described her own upbringing as dirt poor.
1: In those very early days, we didn't have electricity. My coat
0: of many colors. Those modest roots and her actual childhood coat inspired hit songs like Coat of Many Colors.
1: It kind of sums up my philosophy about the hard times. It's a real special little song to me. In fact, it means more to me than all the other songs I've ever written and recorded.
0: She started performing at church, and by 13, Dolly appeared at the Grand Ole Opry. Her fame growing as a regular performer on the Porter Wagoner Show. She wrote and performed more than 3,000 songs, two of her best known coming from a single burst of creativity.
1: We were looking through my files to get all my old cassettes when they were putting them on the hard drive. The guy that was doing it, he said, do you realize that Jolene and I will always love you? We're on the same cassette?
2: Wow.
1: So that must have been a really good night.
0: And while Parton sang a version of I Will Always Love You that reached number one on country charts, it was Whitney Houston's version of the song that made history, with more than 24 million copies sold. It remains one of the best-selling singles of all time.
1: This is the romantic part. Now, see, that's what really melts my butter.
5: Parton's film career included hits like Steel Magnolias.
1: Welcome to Dollywood!
0: And her business interests expanded with her own theme park built in her hometown of Pigeon Forge, Tennessee. Parton was married to her husband, Carl Thomas Dean, for 59 years before he died last year. The two never had children, but Parton gave to kids around the world through her philanthropy, distributing free books inspired by her father, who was unable to read. Today, President Trump ordered flags lowered for 1 week, writing, "There has never been anyone like her and never will."
1: When they raised the hood on this old antique, they realized that I need to rebuild my engine and that my transmission is slipping.
0: In recent months, Parton opened up about her health on social media.
1: My immune system and my digestive system got all out of whack over the past couple, 3 years.
0: Parton's nephew, while not revealing the cause of death, announcing her passing today in a video.
6: By her example, we believe that anything was possible. She never saw a door she couldn't open, and the doors she opened made and changed history.
0: Even this year, Parton continued her work on projects, including a show coming next year to Broadway based on her life. That life, an inspiring one of a beloved artist. Dolly Parton said she did it all for the fans.
1: I just want to be able to lift up people if I can and do something, put some joy out there.
4: To me, it was crazy to see, you know, just things that were posted about her, like Eminem posted up like a letter that she gave him.
2: That they never met.
4: No.
2: But she saw his performance.
4: Yep.
2: And wrote a letter to him commending him on how amazing it was.
4: Aww. Yeah. And said so many, like, and was like, listen, no matter how tough your life and how crazy your life gets, like, you know, just know that everything's going to be okay. Like, just a very sweet person.
2: Right. Look at how busy she was, how much she had going on. The fact that she'd take the time, and a lot of people have that same story. They got letters from her all the time.
4: Yeah.
2: It's just random people. When she lost the Oscar to what's her name? 3-5 Mafia was the Hard Out Here for a Pimp.
7: Oh.
2: She lost the Oscar to them. She like wrote them an amazing letter saying, because they were from Tennessee as well, that at least you made Tennessee proud, you know.
8: Yeah, so nice.
4: It's just, yeah. I mean, there's another, you know what I mean? Like, it's just like, there's just so many different things. Like, everyone's got these letters from Dolly. She just must have just sat there and like, I'm gonna make someone's day.
2: So from the latest reports, it looks like she went into the hospital on Thursday in Nashville and then did pass away yesterday. From what they're saying, I guess she was battling cancer.
4: Yeah, that's what I thought I saw.
2: And she had a short battle with cancer. And, you know, we just saw her in the end of June. She did an appearance, right?
8: Yeah.
4: Yes.
8: Yeah. Was that?
2: At the opening of the Dolly Parton truck stop place.
8: Yeah. Like a video or whatever.
2: No, that was, she was there.
8: Oh, she was there
2: person.
8: For that one.
4: Yeah,
8: okay.
4: That one, but it was the like guys were holding her up.
2: A week and a half ago where they opened the new ride at Dollywood.
8: I see.
2: Yeah, she was supposed to be there, but appeared.
4: And people thought it was AI and stuff like that.
8: Yeah. But. I mean, the fact that her husband just died, it's just she didn't have to be long without him. You know, I don't know.
2: Now, they always say that. And she spoke, like, there's a guy who was like never in the public eye.
8: Yes.
2: Right? Like, you can barely find a picture of the guy. He would never accompany her anywhere, like, not at all a part of it. But she spoke of their like over 40-year marriage and how much she loved him.
8: Was
2: and
8: it
2: how,
8: 59 years?
2: Was it 59 years?
8: Yeah.
2: That was probably an old video I was watching.
4: Yeah.
2: But some people can't live without their partner, right?
4: Yeah.
2: And she said she chose to ignore her health issues while she was dealing with his health issues.
4: Right.
2: So maybe that meant she decided treatment or, you know, who knows?
4: Or that, or just like you just are like, oh man, something's up with my stomach, but I'm not worried about it right now. I got to concentrate on these other things. And then you put it off and put it off. And then you go in and they're like, it's bad news. You know what I mean?
2: Crazy too that, you know, Whitney Houston did I Will Always Love You. And that made Dolly millions, right?
4: Oh, yeah.
2: Because Dolly was the sole songwriter, sole producer on that, owned the copyright. Elvis was supposed to record that song.
4: Yes.
2: And she went to meet Elvis, was going to be there for the recording, and then his longtime manager came and said, well, Elvis, you know, Elvis will never record a song unless he gets at least 50%, if not the whole thing.
4: Right.
2: And she said no.
4: Yep.
2: Like, she was not that famous then, but had the smarts about her to say, that song's already been number one for me. I'm not signing it over to Elvis.
4: Right. Well, think about just like her first song in the 50s, right? It was like This Dumb Blonde or whatever is going to kick your ass or whatever. You know what I mean? Like that, it said everything right from the very start.
8: Like you think I'm dumb.
4: Like
8: I'm not
4: a pushover.
8: Very smart with business.
4: You know?
2: Some of the stuff about her here, like just stuff behind the scenes that a lot of people don't know. In 1988, she pulled every 7th and 8th grader in Pigeon Forge into a room and told them to pick a buddy. She made them sign a contract. If they both graduated, she'd give them each $500. If one fails, nobody gets paid. So if you and I signed a contract,
4: Chuck, you don't want to sign that contract with me, bud.
2: You don't have to pass too.
8: No, you don't
2: you
8: want
2: have to
8: don't
2: pass
8: ever
2: too.
8: Sign
4: oh,
8: it.
4: Is this gonna be like, oh, no hey, way. I got that assignment, bud. Oh, I don't feel like doing it.
2: Great, I got to do another one of Chuck's assignments. Hardest $500 I've ever had to earn.
4: Oh, yeah.
2: The county dropout rate in that county, in Sevier County in Pigeon Forge, Tennessee, went from 35% to 6%.
4: Yeah, it's, you know.
2: And she handed out the checks to the kids herself. When Gatlinburg caught fire in 2016, she sent 900 families $1,000 a month for 6 months to get them back on their feet. The fund that she set up raised more than expected, so she went back in May and handed every one of those families another $5,000 on top of that. She put $3 million into the recovery group that has been handling everything there since, you know, the fires happened. Yeah. She built an entire hospital for her county. She played a benefit concert in 2007, and Dollywood and the Stampede said that they would match everything that was raised. And with that money, the hospital opened in 2010 with a birthing unit and a women's center in it, which they never had in that county before. In 2022, she started covering 100% of tuition, books, and fees for all Dollywood employees that decided to further their education, full-time, part-time, and seasonal workers. So you get a part-time summer job at Dollywood.
4: She'll pay your school.
2: She'll pay your school. Tuition, books, and fees.
4: Yeah, I mean, you got to see a lot, but yeah.
2: And then, of course, she started the Imagination Library because her dad couldn't read or write. And before he passed, he said it was the most important thing she had ever done.
4: Hmm.
2: She didn't care I was a star, she said. That was what he said my legacy would be.
4: Yeah, it sucks, you know? Like, they don't make them like that anymore.
2: No.
4: You know, like,
8: it's nice to see someone do something nice with their money.
4: Yeah.
8: Good with their money.
2: Right.
8: Rather than...
2: As I said, she would have been a billionaire, but she gave over $500 million away. She's at her death, she was worth over $500 million.
4: Yeah.
2: Or close to $600, I think. But she would have been a billionaire if she hadn't have donated so much.
4: That's crazy.
2: She grew up in a place with no running water and no electricity. That kind of stuff, I think. Yeah, I'm sure she loved some of the finer things in life, but she knew where she came from.
4: Mm-hmm. Yeah. Yeah.
2: And then, of course, she had an incredible sense of humor, and she was always on the talk shows. Johnny Carson, she credits with her career. She says that his show made her as famous as she became.
4: Sure.
2: But also, she would go on Letterman and Conan and all the shows. And this is just a little clip highlighting her sense of humor. It was the top 10 Dolly Parton pet peeves, and we're down to number one. Let's see if we can listen into this here.
7: The number one Dolly Parton pet peeve.
9: Nobody notices I've got a great ass, too.
4: Oh, that's funny.
2: Yes. Yeah. But she was not afraid to make fun of herself, which is great. So very sad to hear the news of the passing of Dolly Parton. All right, moving on to other celebrity dirt. How did germaphobes handle COVID? I know I struggled a bit.
8: You bought a lot of gadgets.
4: Aren't you already ready for it, though? Like, a real germaphobe is like, they're ready for it, man. Like, they don't, you know?
8: Yeah, that's true.
4: They're ready. They think it's like that all the time.
2: I guess.
4: You know, nothing changed.
2: Then the fear level kicks up, right?
4: I can understand that a little bit, but I think they're just as afraid of, like, getting something, like a cold.
8: But like Dave said, it kicks it up. So the psychology of it.
2: Yeah. And that's what happened to Howie Mandel.
4: Well,
8: oh, gosh.
2: His fear of infection nearly killed him. He was on Hoda's podcast and he admitted that he self-medicated to the point where he almost died. He said, being in a pandemic was hard for me to handle. I wasn't strong enough to handle it. He started taking gummies to go to sleep. Then that led to smoking and drinking on top of the gummies. It got to the point where he was trying to escape by making himself unconscious all the time. He said, there were times when my wife, she couldn't wake me up or she thought she was going to have to take me to the hospital. It got really bad. Now, luckily, he's sober now, not counting the prescription meds he takes for his OCD and other conditions.
4: Yeah.
2: He's doing much better. He also credits his wife, Terry, with forcing him to get help, because his issues became too overwhelming to deal with.
8: What he has seems torturous, like just miserable.
2: Right. Yeah, I thank God I'm not that crazy.
8: No, not at all.
4: No.
2: A little bit of a germaphobe.
8: You bought a few gadgets.
2: I ordered stuff online from China.
4: You know, we were afraid of gas pumps for a bit there.
2: Yes.
4: You know what I mean? We're afraid of opening handles.
8: Yeah.
2: I bought...
4: Leaving the groceries in the garage.
2: Enough hand sanitizer to get my family through.
8: All the booze sanitizer we bought.
4: Yeah, it's amazing. You literally funded a whole entire company.
2: I gave it out to everyone I knew, too.
4: Well, you had to.
2: Yep.
10: I think your belt sanitizer thing is the strength.
4: That's the ultimate one.
10: It's like a utility belt for your cleanliness.
8: I forgot about that.
4: Oh, no, that thing was amazing. That is the ultimate in purchases. That is the best COVID purchase that I've ever seen.
10: It's like, got it on demand at all times.
8: Can't set it
4: down.
8: That
4: thing was amazing. It literally had that string of right back in. It was pretty awesome.
2: All right, I don't know if you saw a clip of this video. At first, I thought it was, like, fake. It wasn't. This happened live on the air in Bangor, Maine. A weatherman couldn't stop laughing during the live broadcast. You guys, is he high? I'm going to show you just the raw footage first, and then we'll get to the report on this. But this is what happened to meteorologist Patrick Osborne live on the air. You can check this out at DaveAndChuckTheFreak.com if you want to see it for yourself. He was on WABI-TV when this went down.
11: Result in a few of these showers and storms popping up mostly across the north and west, and resulting in
12: someone's
11: the chance
12: doing
11: for
12: something.
11: Some heavier precipitation, a few bands of storms in some spots. We gotta fish up this weather right now. I'm so sorry.
12: Weathermen are so gay. They are. The guy today from West Michigan, super. This guy, super. Weatherman, they just like, yeah, I mean, let's be honest, 80%.
2: Okay, relax.
12: 80%.
11: Oh, jeez. Oh, man, let me get it together real quick.
8: Nothing is that funny. What's so funny?
12: No, the only way you get like that is knowing. I can't even understand him anymore. He's gone into some kind of other dimension.
2: Here's the report of what happened, and they try to explain how this all came to be.
13: The weatherman just can't stop laughing.
11: We gotta finish up this weather right now. I'm so sorry.
8: That's the worst laugh.
12: The worst.
13: Patrick Osborne loses it right in the middle of his live weather forecast, squealing with laughter.
11: 70s, low 80s, and spots of Monday. I can have this screen. I've never had this happen before.
13: He walks off camera, desperately trying to get it together, but he just can't stop.
11: Oh, jeez. All right, let me get it together real quick.
13: Finally, he begs the anchorman to save him.
11: Josh, please take it.
14: Whatever happened to professionalism, Patrick?
13: I caught up with Patrick Osborne today from his station in Bangor, Maine.
15: Let's see if we can do this with a straight face, Patrick. I need you to lock in.
16: It'll be a little difficult, I think.
13: His giggling fit is launching this small-town meteorologist to national fame overnight.
17: Is that his real laugh?
16: That's his real laugh.
17: I want to know what the prank was.
16: So the prank was something to do with Charlie Brown and the womp, womp, womp. Yeah.
13: Turns out the meteorologist was playing the Charlie Brown womp, womp sound effect to amuse his coworkers. And he couldn't shut it off.
16: I heard the Charlie Brown, you know, that phone call sound on the speakers. And so I started giggling a little bit.
15: You truly could not stop laughing.
11: I'm so sorry.
15: When you watch the video back, do you still start laughing?
16: Part of me is, you know, cringing a little bit. I didn't know my voice could go that high.
12: So
16: I'm just happy that I was able to make people laugh, smile.
11: I'm so sorry. I'm so mad over here.
8: The Charlie Brown, so what he said was, as a joke,
2: he played this for his the anchor when they were in like in commercial break. What he didn't realize is he hit one of those that play for like 10 hours and it'll just come on every couple of minutes.
12: Oh, wow.
2: So his phone was still playing that. So as he's starting the weather, you can really hear it in the clip, but that's playing off from his phone.
8: Oh, I see. And it kept going.
2: And that caught his funny bone.
8: I'm glad no one on the show has a laugh like that.
2: Listen, mine can be bad at times, I get. But nothing like that. And I will say, through the years, we have cracked. There's no doubt some stuff happens so funny, it makes us die. We've never been like that.
8: Never.
12: No, the only time that I can get like that, I remember... when I went to a Catholic school and there were three extremely important nuns that were visiting the school, and I started making jokes in the back, and the more serious that everyone was taking everything, the more I was dying, and I literally was dying.
8: It's those serious moments when you can't laugh that are
12: dying.
8: The worst.
12: Those are the dying worst. Out of control.
2: Chuck's
12: laughing.
2: Done that to me
12: they
2: on a few occasions
12: out.
2: Too.
12: They kicked me out. I was. I will. Yes, please send me to the hall.
4: I'm like, get me out of here.
8: I'm lucky that when I'm really laughing hard, you can't hear us the sound.
2: Right.
4: Well, you go silent.
8: I go silent.
4: You go silent.
8: I don't know if I'm breathing at that point.
2: I go wacky.
8: Almost on the ground.
10: Mine's similar to Lisa's, but that's just what silent. Happens here when you make me laugh and then you're serious and you're getting mad. Yeah. That's right. Why I can't stop.
4: Yeah.
2: Yeah.
10: It's the same thing. Yeah. But at least I'm not like.
8: Yeah.
4: That's true.
2: Thank God.
4: What's funny about the whole radio thing is when I first started in radio and I was working on a different show, my laugh always in life was just silent. And I realized like I have to let something out.
8: Yeah.
4: I have to like let something out because we're doing this radio show. However I laugh is just like sort of what I've learned to let
8: But if it's really makes me laugh.
2: If it pushes me to the limit, I go silent too. Like I almost run out of air.
8: Yeah.
4: Yeah.
10: I've heard a few of those in the years.
4: Yes. Yeah.
2: Yep. You'll hear a snort or that wheeze. Snort or wheeze.
4: You know, it's real bad.
10: Yeah. You're very physical with yours. Roll away. Yeah. And,
4: to me, I know he starts smacking things.
10: Yeah.
8: Yeah.
2: That's what you gotta be.
4: I am like,
8: when you hear that, you know it's really funny.
2: When I go straight up down syndrome, it is trouble.
4: It is. If I can get Dave to go down, then I got him. Lisa, she rolls back a bit.
8: And my head goes down.
2: My head goes down.
8: And I'm like,
4: I got her. Got Lisa.
10: Not many people would do like an actual knee slap.
2: No.
4: I
2: take it old school.
4: I take it old school.
10: I got a lot of chuckles. That's what you'll get out of
4: it. Yeah.
2: Yeah. Luckily, we're not like that. But again, if you want to see that weatherman for yourself, you can check it out at DaveAndChuckTheFreak.com. Is it strange to know one of your coworkers has pleasured themselves while thinking about you?
10: How does it make you feel?
8: Come on.
2: Yeah, all right.
4: It's not that odd. Thing. It's not that odd to me.
2: It just played out during an interview. So there's this new movie that just opened last weekend called Spa Weekend. It's like a girl's comedy, right? Mm-hmm. It stars Leslie Mann, Isla, whatever, Anna Faris, and Michelle Buteau.
8: All funny people.
2: One of the male leads, I don't know if you recall, we watched the clip for sure. There was a Netflix show,
4: Something sex.
2: Where they show him in the shower and he's
4: the
2: got
4: huge, giant
2: the giant hog,
4: okay,
2: right?
4: Yeah.
2: So Leslie Mann is talking about the fact when she realized that he was going to be your co-star.
4: Holy crap.
2: And
4: cakes.
2: She had spent some time with him.
4: Oh!
2: Already.
4: Oh!
2: If you will.
4: Oh,
2: and
4: wow.
2: Confesses to during this interview.
4: Don't do that.
18: Just thinking, and I forgot, we've never talked about this, but the first day I met you, we were rehearsing with Scott and John, and I watched Sex Life during Sex COVID Life. Alone.
8: Oh, okay. Stop wow. it.
18: Yeah. I was quarantining.
4: Yeah, they all yeah.
18: Alone. And alone. I had that.
8: Where are you going with this? Where are you going?
19: She has to elaborate.
4: I'm just going to leave the room.
18: She didn't talk about this. Yeah, when I was told it was going to be Adam, I was like, okay, that's good. And then I was like, you know, kind of nervous to meet him. And because I had this, you know, private time with him. Oh, God. And I remember he walked in and he had his, like, sunglasses on his head and I was trying to be cool. And I was not cool. Like, I was really, like, sweating. And I remember looking at him in the eye and trying
4: penis,
18: to, you know, just be cool. And my
4: Imagine
18: eyes
4: it.
18: Went brrr. Yeah. Like, they just shifted. Did you see that?
4: No.
18: You didn't notice it?
8: Yeah.
18: Oh my
20: no,
18: God.
20: But I'm also coming into your movie in your world, so I'm like, far out. I hope I can like show up. And so we're both thinking too.
18: Right.
20: Like, oh boy, I hope.
18: But you
20: job.
18: Seemed so much more calm and cool and collected
4: He's
18: than
4: used
18: me.
4: To it, dude.
18: Anyway,
8: wow.
18: But
4: used
18: that
4: to
18: happened.
4: It.
18: Yeah, I'm glad I got that off my chest.
8: Is she still married to Judd Apatow?
2: Yeah.
8: Oh, that's funny.
2: Got a pretty.
8: to say that.
2: Easy marriage. Yeah.
4: Well, the thing is, you know, I mean, life is life, right? I mean, right, people but, are watching shows and, you know, they might get turned on by something or whatever and they take care of business.
8: But then you're working with that person. It's weird.
2: Crazy. Then that makes it weird.
4: That's crazy.
2: She admits she pleasured herself while watching that man.
4: Like, if I were her, I would not have said that story.
2: I know.
8: No.
2: It's funny.
8: It's funny.
4: I would not.
2: But now they're like, the movie's done. They're just out promoting it.
4: Yes. The only time I think I would maybe say that is if I knew the guy was not really into it.
8: Yeah, maybe, I guess. He looked very uncomfortable.
2: He did.
4: Oh,
2: They're talking about his penis.
8: Yeah.
4: Well, it's crazy. Everyone in the room knows exactly. Man, word travels fast, huh? When you got that big dong.
10: Well, he's a Australian guy.
4: Yeah. Handsome fella. He's
10: been through
4: piece
10: it.
4: Of junk.
8: If you reverse that, it would be so creepy if a guy said
2: right.
8: that. Like, you could never.
2: No way.
4: I saw it, Chuck.
8: Like, you know, no,
4: it's so crazy. I was during COVID and I had some alone time.
2: Yeah, no. Then it's like, call the police, baby.
4: Well,
2: yeah.
4: You're right. You can't say that kind of stuff. There's
2: no way. You can't. A woman gets away with that.
4: There's a bit of a double standard
8: there
4: that
8: is.
4: Exists
8: I had to
4: there.
8: Point that out.
10: I know about
8: that's strange.
10: This movie because I saw a picture of the three of them and it was talking about how good of shape they're in. The three stars of this in their 50s. Mm-hmm.
2: Oh, the spa movie?
10: Yeah, it'd be very uncomfortable to meet them and talk to them about the picture.
2: Because you pleasured yourself.
10: I did not.
3: It was a nice photo.
10: I did not. But just to like say, well, yeah, I admired that.
2: I pleasured myself to you guys.
10: I did not masturbate to the still image.
2: Okay.
4: No. No, but I can, you know, it is odd when you have like what you would say is like a celebrity crush or whatever. Because to me, the second girl... It's like
2: he's the Fisher.
4: Whew.
2: Oh, she's great.
4: Whoa.
2: You know?
4: And mind you, I you know, I'm not gonna just look at a spa photo and take care of business.
2: So it's spa weekend, not to be confused with the Indian movie Spa.
8: I was like, what is that?
2: Yeah, so
8: look at that.
2: Yeah, Spa the Indian movie.
8: Wait, what is the spa? Can we just go to the
4: Can we watch
8: spa
4: the trailer?
8: Yeah, that one. Click
2: this,
8: on that.
2: This here?
8: Yeah.
4: I don't know. What is the man
8: Who's
4: right
8: the
4: there?
8: Guy?
4: Is that it? Can we somehow watch the official trailer?
2: I don't know if we need to watch the Indian spa trailer.
8: Yes, we do.
4: Yes, we do.
21: Hello. നിങ്ങളുടെ സ്പായില് ഏജ് ലിമിറ്റ് വല്ലതും ഉണ്ടോ?
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23: Chandran.
24: Sugunan.
23: Pereira. Mr. Pereira.
2: Is Customers this about only. A rub and tug?
8: I don't
4: it
8: know.
4: It looks like it.
24: King.
22: Room number 3.
24: I'm very emotional.
2: I think it's about an Indian rub and tug, which would be put your game.
4: Well, now I know what Dave's watching this weekend.
2: Spa. Yes, it's spa weekend we were talking about, not the Indian movie spa.
4: No,
2: just to clarify.
4: Incredible, though.
2: Don't want to confuse anyone. Mm. And finally, is Ryan Gosling stepping into my shoes?
4: Oh, wow.
2: Taking on my most
8: famous
2: role?
8: He's going to host the radio show now?
2: Lisa. No.
4: Is it Bam Bam or is
2: he
4: it
2: is
4: Gargamel?
2: He is going to play Bam Bam.
4: Oh, man.
2: Ryan is producing a live-action movie about a grown-up Bam Bam from the Flintstones. But for the record, he hasn't confirmed he's going to star in it, but speculation is he is. Hmm. Bam Bam, of course, is the son of Barney and Betty Rubble, best friends of Fred and Wilma Flintstone. There was an animated series in the early 70s about a teenage Bam Bam and his girlfriend Pebbles, which the show that I starred in at theme park was based on.
4: Oh, wow. Obscurity.
2: Teenage Bam Bam.
4: Yeah.
2: Right? They even had a band, as most cartoon characters did back in the day. It was called the Pebbles and Bam Bam Show. It only ran for a couple of years. But now, Ryan Gosling got the rights, and he's making a live-action movie about it. And speculation is he will be adult Bam Bam. Mm.
4: Once again, I could be like, oh, man, that's going to be terrible. But then he's going to kill it. So, and he's going to be super funny.
8: Everything he does is good.
4: You know?
8: Looks good, you know?
2: Yeah, it's going to hit that nostalgia, right? Because even though the Flintstones were old, when we were growing up.
12: Yeah.
2: It still was part of our childhood, the reruns and all that. So I think it's going to hit on that.
12: I just don't understand how it's working. I cannot understand doing a Flintstones movie now. I don't. Because I feel like I am old. And like you said, I'm at the cusp, I think, of when the Flintstones stopped mattering. Now, maybe there are some people that like loved those live action.
2: Oh, like the
12: live action Flintstones that were
2: O'Donnell
12: made.
2: And those,
12: you know,
2: ones.
12: And maybe that is going to hit on a little bit younger of a crowd. But to me, it's like, it's just insane. Like that someone would like decide, oh, let's make a Jetsons movie. Yeah. You know what I mean? Like, it's like Dave and I and two other people know who the Jetsons are.
2: Yes.
12: They are,
2: I think, making a Jetsons movie, too.
12: That's, I just don't understand.
2: I think they're just going back. But they're just going to introduce it to a new audience as if they've never seen it before.
12: They've never seen it before.
2: And I guess you don't need to, right? Like, look at Barbie. We thought there's no way that would be a hit.
8: Yeah.
12: Yeah, that's true.
2: And it was insanely huge.
12: Yeah.
2: This is just kind of a unique idea that will be presented, either nostalgic or something you've never seen before.
12: Right. All that really matters is if the movie is written well.
8: Mm-hmm.
12: You know?
8: And he's hot, so he can do whatever he wants.
12: He's hot? I didn't notice that.
8: He'll make it good. So.
2: We'll see if he can wear the outfits as good as I wore them back
12: in
2: the
12: day. Oh, wow.
2: We'll just see.
12: Head to head. Let's get some photos.
2: Who wore it better?
10: Go audition.
2: Who wore it better?
12: Imagine you go in, you kill it because you know all the songs and everything. Wow.
2: Bam, bam.
12: Yeah.
2: That's it.
12: Were you allowed to even say bam, bam? Probably not, right?
2: Yeah, no, I was a face character. Oh, okay. I wasn't in a costume. Okay. I was actually Bam Bam.
12: Okay.
2: I was in love with Pebbles.
12: Yeah.
2: We were going on a picnic. Would you like to come along?
10: No, thank you.
12: That's where he got all his date ideas, was from that show.
8: Yeah.
12: He based most of his romance on a Bam Bam musical he was in.
2: We're going to take a break here. When we come back in just a moment, what bizarre thing did a Canadian delivery driver get up to? How did a tourist learn the hard way that outdoor sex in Indonesia is not a good idea?
12: Uh-oh.
2: And what nasty thing ended up in a woman's mouth? We'll get to that and much more. We'll return right after this.
0: Previously on Dave and Chuck the Freak.
2: We all have that moment when we get woken up by a strange noise in the house. But how do you respond? Jason, you've had some weird situations.
3: Yeah, and I went straight to ghost.
2: What was the noise? Like, what kind of stuff?
3: Very faint in the background. I hear, twinkle, twinkle, little star. So like that.
5: I go right to ghost on that, too.
3: I'm sleeping. Baby's sleeping in the swing. And I woke up, and that's what I hear in the other room. And I froze like a deer in headlights.
2: Your Papa Bear instinct didn't kick in, like, save your baby?
3: No, my pussy bear. In real quick.
5: Yeah, it'll kick in.
2: So what was it?
3: I followed the noise, and my cat had sat on this congratulations card.
2: Oh.
3: And, like, when it opened up, it played Twinkle Twinkle Little Star, which is, like, a totally reasonable explanation for why.
2: Yes.
0: It's Dave and Chuck the Freak. K-R-R-O. 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
2: Mostly sunny skies today, not as warm as yesterday. Our high temperature 83, northwesterly wind at 10 to 20. For tonight, mainly clear skies, low 57. Tomorrow, we're back up to 84. North wind at 5 to 10 miles per hour. Mid-80s expected on Friday, upper 80s Saturday with a chance of scattered rain. From the Storm Center at Kelloland TV, I'm meteorologist Brian Karstens.
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4: From the Kello.com News Center, I'm Tom Rooney. A 19-year-old Sioux Falls man faces several charges after admitting he raped a juvenile girl Monday morning. Stephen Bradley Yates is charged with fourth-degree rape, sexual contact without consent, and sexual exploitation of a minor. The latest saturation patrol to clamp down on street racing and exhibition driving in Sioux Falls produced big results. It was a joint effort of police, highway patrol, and sheriff's departments. 151 citations were issued. Police say prosecutors are also pushing for higher fines for excessive speeding. And the USD Coyotes are going with a redshirt freshman at quarterback to open the season this weekend. Austin Majeski will take the helm after playing behind Aiden Bauman last year. The Yotes kick off their season at home Saturday at 1 p.m. against Central Connecticut on our sister station, KWSN AM 1230 and 98.1 FM. From the Kello.com News Center, I'm Tom Rooney.
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12: Dex.
13: Not that guy.
14: What happened?
12: You don't want to see.
14: Oh, I don't.
12: You know, we were really excited when TD Tuesdays took off.
13: Yeah.
12: We just kept getting bombarded by the listeners' boobs.
15: Is that the boobs that you got yesterday?
12: Yes. But this man has decided to send us something in honor of Wiener Wednesday, which is not a
15: thing. Oh, wow. Wiener Wednesday.
12: And you shouldn't be that proud.
13: Nobody asked for it.
12: Nobody asked for it.
13: Wait, why shouldn't he be proud?
15: This guy is huge, dude.
13: No,
15: this
13: relax.
15: He's got a great big giant one.
12: Lisa.
14: Why do I have to look at it?
12: Do you think this is a large unit?
15: You take it what you can get.
12: Lisa.
15: I mean, Dave.
14: I'm not commenting on someone's size. I'm not doing it.
12: That's smart.
15: That's smart. It's probably why he...
12: Oh, you're probably right.
15: Probably finished today.
12: Yeah, thank you, listeners, for bouncing that down.
13: They started sending it. Yeah, oddly, they were almost in, like, ABC in order.
12: I know. Crazy.
15: Very nice.
14: Yeah, so, Wiener Wednesdays are not a thing.
12: They're not a thing here on the show.
15: We're not.
12: And you tiny wienered man, we're going to block you if you send
15: we
12: it
15: We do not... I mean, you just got him off twice, I think.
12: Oh, come on.
13: Tell me how small it is.
15: Yeah, they love it.
12: Okay.
13: How small is it?
12: I don't like hearing you say that. I don't.
15: I hope Dave never sees my junk.
13: I mean, me too.
12: I have seen your junk, Chuck.
15: I hope
12: I've seen
15: your
12: junk.
15: Never sees my hard junk.
12: Okay.
13: His reaction.
12: I hope I never see it either.
13: Like average size.
12: If I see your hard junk, something has gone incredibly wrong in the world.
15: Dave's penis might actually be 12 inches.
12: Okay, stop it right now.
13: I mean, it's at least 10.
12: Anywho.
15: That's unbelievable, really.
12: I'm just saying, if you're going to text in.
13: Okay.
12: Okay, that's all I'm saying.
13: Sure.
12: Make sure it's impressive.
13: Oh, the listeners save the day.
12: They are. Thank them.
15: Send right Dave your penis and he will rank it.
12: No.
14: Yeah.
12: No.
15: Send it in right now.
12: We'll not talk about
15: it's
12: any
15: Wiener
12: others.
15: Wednesday.
12: That was a one-time deal to discourage. We'll never talk about them again. No,
15: it's Wiener Wednesdays.
12: It is not.
15: Send if you want your penis rated by Dave, he can put it on his scale of if it's not good or just fine or impressive. Wiener Wednesdays starting now every Wednesday.
12: Getting all sorts of lovely other images, not wieners.
13: There's a big mix of stuff going
12: on. It is. It's crazy.
13: Someone just said, suck my balls,
12: yeah.
13: Dave.
12: Yeah. Well, yeah.
15: We didn't need to mention that, but thanks for pointing that out.
13: Yeah. Sorry.
12: Yeah.
13: It's funny.
15: Well, they're probably, they probably as well have an average one and feel a little slighted.
13: You just got to be proud of what you get.
12: We're getting dogs. We get all sorts of stuff.
14: We get a lot of dogs.
12: We do get a lot of dogs.
14: We'll show me those.
12: Yep.
15: Yeah. Yeah, I think that is
14: just nice.
15: People just trying to help you, you know?
14: Yeah, I don't see the text, so
15: yeah,
14: it's
15: that's
14: fine.
15: Why I don't mind like, Wiener Wednesday.
14: I don't know what's going on in there.
15: I can't see them, so the fact that I don't see the boobs and I don't see the wieners, none of it applies to me. That's why I'm like, yeah, send them in.
13: Just not expecting it, you know? Just refresh and scroll down.
12: Yeah.
13: It's
12: right.
13: Like, wow, hi, good
12: boom.
13: Morning.
12: Yeah.
13: Thank you.
12: So there you go. Not a thing, just to clarify. Here's something. Chuck.
15: What?
12: You are going to want to pick up the new Queens of the Stone Age album based on the track listing.
15: Okay.
12: It includes Where the Goth Girls At.
15: I know where they're at.
12: The
15: I know where they're at.
12: New Queens of the Stone Age album has a song called Where the Goth Girls At.
13: Yeah. Ghostwriting.
15: And listen,
14: yeah, you have
15: Josh,
14: to do with this.
15: I reach out to him every once in a while and I'm like, listen, you know, like I love the last few albums, but there's not enough goth talk. Can we get that in there?
12: So there you go. I don't know how it sounds. I don't know what it's about.
15: They know. They know.
12: But
14: it's them. It sounds good.
15: They know.
12: Where Are My Goth Girls At is one of the new songs featured on the new Queens of the Stone Age album. All right, coming up. How did a tourist learn the hard way that outdoor sex in Indonesia is not a good idea? What crazy thing happened at a wedding? Including a butter knife and a big fight.
15: Okay.
12: What gross thing ended up in a woman's mouth?
15: Got a couple ideas.
12: It's not Wiener Wednesday.
15: Okay.
12: An idiot criminal of the day. All coming up. We'll start first with this.
8: Those crazy Canadians.
12: Okay. The homeowner has to take a bit of the responsibility for this. But I will say, a delivery driver, who I guess couldn't find an address because there's no number on this house.
15: Okay.
12: Decided he'd correct it for everyone else and write a number on this house for them.
15: Oh, right on their home. Oh.
12: Right on their home.
15: In chalk or something?
12: That. No.
15: No?
12: No.
15: Uh-oh.
14: Oh,
15: that ain't nice.
12: Permanent marker. Wrote their home number on it because I guess he was pissed that he couldn't find their place.
15: Yeah, I mean, I get it, but also you're furious.
12: The story from Waterloo, Ontario, Canada, and CTV News.
16: Jeff Owen and his family have lived at the same home for a number of years, although they don't have a number displayed on their house. He says there's never been an issue until recently when a delivery driver chose to take matters into his own hands.
17: Now he's decided to come back. With pen in hand.
16: These videos, captured by a Waterloo homeowner, are drawing frustration after he claims his home was vandalized by a delivery driver. In the videos, a driver can be seen dropping off a package and walking away, only to return and write something on the brick.
17: This is totally unacceptable. This is vandalism.
16: Homeowner Jeff Owen says the incident happened nearly 2 months ago when his Amazon package was delivered, but he didn't notice the drawing until weeks later.
17: We do not use the front door. We always go through the garage.
16: Owen has lived at the home for the last 4 years, and while he's aware that there isn't a number displayed on the house, he says it's never been an issue before.
18: Nobody's ever complained, and if there was a problem, don't deliver the package.
16: In an emailed statement to CTV News, an Amazon spokesperson said they were working with the family to make the situation right, but noted the item was sold by a third-party seller and was not fulfilled or delivered by Amazon. Owen has attempted to contact the third-party seller Yun Express and delivery carrier Email Express to no avail.
18: The phone number we were given was a number from China, which didn't exist.
16: CTV News also attempted to contact both companies, but the numbers were not in service at the time of our call. Though frustrating, e-commerce expert Marianne Susie says third-party sellers are very common.
19: You're the owner. You have your own store. So you build your store, Amazon, Walmart, Etsy, they are all marketplaces.
16: The responsibility lies in how you choose to ship your product.
19: You can have FBA, which means fulfilled by Amazon. So you ship your goods to Toronto, to Calgary, in their warehouse, and the little robots and the little people ship for you every day. And there's also FBM, which is fulfilled by merchant.
16: Meanwhile, Owen says he's still angry about the permanent marker and is working to cover it up.
18: Concrete brick sucks in moisture. So it's not a surface damage, it's into the brick.
14: Sure, we'll come
16: in
14: up.
16: Waterloo, there is a bylaw that homes do need to have a displayed number. Owen told me that their family has since ordered the numbers for their house, but are still in shock about the entire ordeal.
14: Rubbing alcohol.
15: I could do that on my CNC machine if they need it.
12: Oh, God's sakes.
14: You gotta just get one of those kind that stick in the ground. You have it made. It's right there by the porch.
15: Right. You can get some stickers, right?
12: You can do anything.
15: Stickers on a mailbox.
12: Years they've lived there, and they haven't had a number on their home. And it's against the bylaws of the town. You literally have to have it.
14: Still can't write on someone's brain.
12: No.
15: So what do they have? They have one of those things that you guys always talk about, like the drive up. You got a separate whole little bank of mailboxes.
14: Yeah.
15: So your normal mail just
12: gets delivered to the community mailbox.
15: Yeah, it goes to there.
12: But it's only if you have packages delivered, which a lot of people get packages delivered all the time. They don't go to the mailboxes. They go to right to your door.
15: Yeah. Like when you said a place didn't have a number on there, I thought it was going to be like a dilapidated home
14: it's new construction.
15: It's brand new. Like the place next door has it right over there.
12: Right.
15: You know, it's built into their home. Well,
12: normally the builder does it.
15: Normally they do.
12: Right.
15: So they obviously said, we don't want that. Like
14: again,
15: it was an act of choice.
12: Or there was, it was an upcharge. I don't know.
14: It's cheap. You just order the
12: There's
14: thing.
12: So many
14: That's
12: things
14: what
12: you
14: I
12: can
14: have.
12: Do. So many things. That is still not right.
15: I'll ship it to Canada if they need it.
12: You'll figure it out. Your CNC machine?
15: Yeah.
12: Okay.
15: The wood. We got bunch of stuff.
12: People helping people. All right. I have always said I would love to be at a wedding where all hell broke loose.
15: Oh, yeah.
12: Right? Where crap hits the fan.
14: What do you want to happen? Like drama, fights?
12: Yeah, just something exciting. Like, normally they're boring as hell. I mean, the chicken, talking to people I don't want to talk to.
15: Exactly. Or especially at a place where it's like, I don't know anyone here.
12: Yes.
15: I am here. I don't know anyone here.
12: What if there was a white trash fight? It would be incredible.
14: I don't know.
15: Reporting live, Dave Hunter.
12: We are here on the scene in Westlake, Ohio.
15: Oh, my God. I can't even imagine it.
12: This happened. It involved a butter knife.
15: Mm.
12: And then police from four different departments had to get involved because it got so out of control at this wedding reception. Here's the story on this one from News 5.
20: Matrimony melee. I'm News 5 investigator Scott Knoll in Westlake, where police released video from inside a wedding reception rumble. A fight so large, police say officers from four departments responded to restore the peace.
21: Oh, my God!
20: Cell phone video from inside the ballroom captured the concern Friday night. Westlake police say they received the call around 8:50 p.m.
22: There's a fight at our venue.
20: That's the general manager of La Center Banquet Hall calling police.
23: Okay, how many people?
22: I don't know. There's a bunch of people that are involved.
20: Video shows the crowd pour out the front door into the parking lot as officers respond.
24: Flashlight cars, the fight is now outside.
20: Police say the group was gathered for a wedding reception when the celebration turned chaotic.
25: Even before the police got there, the 911 dispatcher got information out that a couple people
0: people were already bleeding, and there was a weapon involved.
20: Police say that weapon was a butter knife taken from a place setting. You can see one of the men waving it in his right hand in this video.
0: So I don't know what he was thinking, but it is a weapon. It's a piece of metal that could be used to hurt somebody.
20: Officers arrived and found 45 people in the parking lot. Almost immediately, a call for backup. Meanwhile, investigators tried to sort it all out.
1: So who is this between?
2: It's between three brothers, four brothers.
1: And you?
2: And me, they jumped. We were dancing and four brothers jumped on us.
20: In all, three men were arrested. The guy with the butter knife, a 46-year-old from Michigan, charged with assault, inducing panic, and tampering with evidence. A 48-year-old from Westlake, charged with aggravated menacing. And a 47-year-old Cleveland man, arrested for violating a temporary protection order.
0: One man was there, and he wasn't allowed to be around certain other people who were at the wedding.
21: Oh, Lord.
0: Because of past altercations that they had.
20: Investigators say more charges are possible and have this advice the next time you're on a guest list.
0: Don't spoil someone else's wedding. And then now these people, unfortunately, they're always going to be remembered for the wedding that where there was a melee and fights involved. They're not going to remember the good parts of it. They're going to remember the bad parts.
20: In Westlake, I'm News 5 investigator Scott Knoll.
15: So every once in a while, I drive down a street that has, like, they have a place there that has the biggest weddings you've ever seen in your life. Like, the cops block the streets off, and they're, like, waving. That's how many cars are going to these weddings. If you have something shake down like this at a wedding that big, you know, no wonder it could get
12: crazy
15: out of hand, you know? And it's like, listen, there shouldn't be like, oh, hey, listen, some people are not allowed to even be near other people.
14: Personal protection orders.
15: But at the same time, you feel the pressure. You're like, well, we have to invite them.
12: No, but you may not even know.
15: Them.
12: You may not even know that cousin has a restraining order against that. Yeah. You know what I mean? You may not know that.
14: That seems like a lot of trouble. I don't know if I like that, Dave. I don't know how you'd want to be involved
12: in that.
14: I just
12: think it'd be fun to just sit back and go, oh, my God.
15: Dave gets stabbed with a butter knife.
12: Yeah, I know. Maybe it wouldn't play out as great as I think in my mind.
15: No.
12: I'm just normally so bored. Like, come on.
15: I understand.
12: Someone knife somebody. For God's sakes, let's get a fight going. Yeah. Let's get a fight going.
13: Start stirring it up.
12: Maybe
13: the next
12: I'll initiate.
13: Did
12: you hear what that guy was saying about you?
15: Yeah. That's it. Mm-hmm. That's what you do.
13: I heard he's got a real tiny dick. Said he got a real tiny dick, man.
15: Oh, my God.
13: Yeah, that's what he's spreading around. I don't know what happened. Crazy. Yeah, that guy over there in the suit. That's what he said.
21: That guy's sleeping with your wife, man.
15: Oh, wow.
13: Guy said he ate your wife out.
15: Oh, my God.
12: That would make you fight,
13: you sure
12: right?
13: You know how to escalate a situation.
14: Yeah, that would be a murder, I think. Yep. That's what it would lead to.
15: There's like, I didn't mean to start a murder.
12: Oh, goodness. Murder? Yikes. Just wanted some fun.
15: Sir, did you on a radio program say that you intentionally wanted to start something and then you did start something where someone was murdered?
12: No, was it
15: You're
12: me?
15: Going to jail for murder.
12: Not me. That is a mistake.
15: Yeah, I a little drama is fine. Too much and everyone it's running outside. And, I mean, the only great thing about that is that I would be like, all right, it's time to go.
14: Yeah, you can just get in your car and go.
15: Like, I would be like, yes.
14: Wedding over.
15: Yeah. Got out of there. That'd be the only thing. I couldn't stay from all the ruckus. You know, had to go.
12: I already do the Irish exit. But no, I have to wait for a certain amount of time.
15: Exactly. No, you want this to happen right off the top.
12: Let's get it before the speeches. And like, oh, no!
15: Envelope in the box and out.
12: And bye.
15: Yep.
12: A Florida deputy arrested a man, stopping him on a red ride-on lawnmower and discovering narcotics inside a bag between his feet.
15: Well, that's not great.
12: This happened in Dixie County, Florida. A man operating a red mower southbound on the street because a standard lawnmower doesn't meet the safety requirements to operate as a registered vehicle. The deputy pulled the mower over. The driver identified as Roy Lee McDaniel. While speaking with him, they smelled a strong odor of marijuana coming from him.
15: I bet.
12: Or the mower. They couldn't figure it out. So he did finally admit he had smoked the marijuana. And told the deputy that the items on the mower, including a gray bag between his feet, belonged to him. Deputies conducted a search of the bag. They found marijuana pills, later identified as clonazepam.
15: Okay.
12: A hypodermic needle.
15: Hypodermic nurple.
12: And a substance believed to be crystal meth.
15: Oh, now we're talking.
12: McDaniel was taken into custody, transported to the Dixie County Jail without incident. He faces a charge of possession of meth, possession of a controlled substance without a prescription for the clonazepam, and possession of drug paraphernalia. What's clonazepam?
13: Don't know.
12: You're my drug guy.
14: Some sort
12: of
14: relaxant.
13: No, but sometimes
14: some sort of anxiety. Is that the word? Or is that something else I'm thinking of?
12: Clonazepam brand name.
15: It's hard to keep them all together.
13: Oh, it's Klonopin.
14: Yeah, that's the thing. Yeah.
13: That's the tricky part, the generic names. Mm-hmm.
15: Yeah.
12: So what do you get? It's what do you get out of that?
14: It's like a Xanax.
12: Oh, it is?
14: Yeah, like, but
12: to treat like panic and seizures?
15: I think to get high when mixed with alcohol.
13: Or without.
15: Yeah.
12: Still can give you that?
13: Yeah.
15: Just got to find how many you need to take for you.
12: Make it feel good?
13: Yeah. Okay. Some say I should probably be on it all the time.
15: I know, just like that.
13: A low dose of that.
12: Maybe panic relax disorder. You got to have the panic disorder.
13: Oh, I mean, I would definitely benefit from some SSRI. One of these sort of things. Anxiety.
12: But. You can't.
13: Well, I can. It's got to be administered to me, you know?
15: Yeah.
13: Jesse would have to give it to me like I'm a dog.
15: Oh, right.
13: Here's your one for the day. Oh. Here's your happy pill. You'll get another one tomorrow.
15: Yeah.
13: Lock it away.
14: You take all the happy pills. Yeah.
13: Well, I want to be
15: as happy as I can be.
13: I mean, why not? Know? Don't you want me to be the best?
15: That's why you're addicted to see
13: us.
15: Yeah.
13: I'm not addicted. I'm taking it as prescribed.
15: I didn't like it.
13: I haven't taken two yet.
15: It's the nicest I've ever been, though, is when I was on those drugs.
12: I don't recall.
15: Yeah, it was the nicest.
14: Antidepressants?
15: Yeah, it was the nicest.
14: That's different
15: I've
14: than
15: ever
14: this.
15: Been.
14: This is just for
15: calm you down. That stuff never really worked for me.
13: This is like the Versed that they gave me with the lipoma. It's like a benzo.
15: Yeah.
13: It's like a similar thing.
14: Mm-hmm.
13: And Jesse was like, wow.
15: What a great relaxed guy.
13: Yeah. Like, I am pretty awesome, aren't I? I'm not anxious or anything. We got to really stick together and make this life beautiful.
14: Yeah, it's dangerous for you with these drugs.
13: Wow. Woke up life. What did I say?
15: Yeah. She's like, we're having another kid.
12: You got me pregnant.
13: No.
15: Oh, yeah, that'll stop you from doing drugs.
12: Someone said my sister took a bunch of that and wound up blacked out.
14: A bunch.
12: With a dancing bear's tattoo on her.
14: Oh
12: my God, no.
14: Too much.
12: Oh, no.
15: No.
12: I got a dancing bear tattoo and...
15: Oh.
12: Gee.
13: You went full Grateful Dead from a couple Klonopin?
15: Yeah.
12: See, I probably... That's why I can't have... I'm not on any prescription medication. I'd be... God knows what would happen to me.
14: Yeah.
12: Advil PM makes me trip out.
15: Oh, yeah.
14: It's not meant for you.
15: It's not. You're not... It's past. Those days are gone.
14: But just even a prescription. Like, he can't handle, like...
12: I can't handle
14: I don't know
12: anything.
14: If you could handle a Xanax.
12: No, I probably couldn't.
14: I mean, you'd probably, it just, you'd feel good.
12: Like gummies, like anything, I think I'd freak out.
15: Those things never worked on me, man.
12: Gummies?
15: No, not gummies. Oh. Xanax, because I got some prescribed to me. What I always felt like they didn't work, except the one time where I took one and then had to go to the dentist just coincidentally. And they were like, what's up with you? And I'm like, what, man? Like, what are you talking about? And they were like, you have no, your whole body, there's not an ounce of tension. Because when I go to the dentist and I know they're going to like drill or do something.
12: Yeah, I do that too. Involuntarily sometimes.
15: Yeah, I'm like just a little tense.
12: Yeah.
15: And apparently that day it was quite noticeable. So maybe you just don't realize it.
14: Yeah.
12: I could probably benefit from something.
15: Oh, yeah.
12: I get stressed.
15: Yeah.
12: I'm better now, but I still have my moments. But I just
14: you
12: think
14: just need a drug for
15: big
14: that.
15: Pharma.
14: The songs in your head.
15: I do.
12: Yeah, when
15: that's
12: they
15: true.
12: Invent the
14: well, then
12: Jingle-O-Pin.
14: Sure, they have some.
15: Jingle-O-Pin.
12: I'm on Jingle-O-Pin. It stopped the jingles.
15: Oh my God! There probably is something that will stop the jingles.
12: Side effects include bleeding anus.
15: Yeah. It's not going to be great, but
12: no.
15: Big Pharma loves us.
12: Big Pharma. Yes.
15: Oh boy, they're like, yeah, you need some help.
14: Mm-hmm.
15: You need a lot of
14: drugs.
15: Help.
14: These drugs.
12: All right. Now, we always tell you, be careful if you're in a different country. Their rules are different.
15: Oh, yeah. You have to know.
12: Like, for example, this Australian guy went to Indonesia with his sexy chick in a thong.
14: Uh-oh. Don't do that.
12: One thing leads to another. Yep. You're putting it in her at the side of the road.
15: Oh, jeez.
12: And someone sees you.
14: They die.
15: No, he's going to get cane, though, isn't
12: he? Now he could spend, depending on what they classify it as, he could get 10 years in jail.
14: Yeah.
12: For boning his thong lady in the butt.
15: Is she worth 10 years?
12: Well, we can't see her face. They blurred out her face, but you can see her butt and body.
15: Okay.
12: And here's the story from 10 News in Australia.
15: Half the battle.
1: A Brisbane man has been arrested in Bali moments before boarding a plane accused of a public sex act. Christina Puljak, he could be facing up to 18 months behind bars.
4: If he's charged with public indecency, Sharon, but if he's charged under the national pornography laws, it could be up to 10 years in prison. Unfortunately for the 27-year-old, the entire act was caught on CCTV on a private driveway at the popular tourist area, Canggu. The man and woman were caught next to a residence gate, who got quite a shock when she turned the corner and found the couple in a compromising position.
12: Whoa.
4: She was heading out the door with what appeared to be a tray of offerings when she stumbled across the pair. Police in Bali are still searching for the woman involved. Officers say they used facial recognition software to identify the man in the CCTV. Sharon, police are taking this incident very seriously and are warning tourists to be aware of the laws in Indonesia.
15: How did Christina and Amber get away with it?
12: Okay, relax.
13: What?
14: You could have just went to their room or whatever. Why are they out doing it?
12: I mean, honestly, you get horny.
14: Yeah, but you can wait a minute.
15: It's her, right? It's all her. Yeah. She was like, you're doing this right now.
12: She holds the cards. She looked like she bent over and wanted to be.
14: She's on the run.
15: Yeah, she's gone. I mean, she's got to be out of the country. You got to get out of there.
14: They didn't recognize her face.
15: No.
12: Because they just saw her from behind.
15: Everyone, imagine her face is right there, but they just were staring at her butt the whole time.
13: They're like, we didn't see
12: her. I can't see a thing.
13: We didn't see her at all.
12: That ass.
14: Because what would they do to her? He's going to get 10 years.
15: Yeah, you probably don't even want to know.
13: You just got to do a booty lineup. She's picked that butt up.
12: Got it. A wonderful set of everything.
14: I'm sure they can easily find her, though. So they know who he is.
12: Right.
14: So the connection.
12: So he's not giving her up, then.
14: But I think they'll
15: be able
14: to find her.
15: Do you think she is a local?
14: Unfortunately.
15: Or was he?
12: No, she was a tourist, too.
15: Okay.
12: Listen, you get horny on vacation.
14: Did they travel together or they just met there?
12: I thought it made it sound like they knew each other.
15: So I mean, that does change everything. You meet somebody. I can't even imagine meeting someone. Like, I went on vacation and I meet someone and it's like a sexual.
14: And that guy, like, he doesn't look
15: insanity.
14: Like he's killing it.
15: No,
14: you know
15: he's
14: what I mean?
15: Not.
14: Just looks like an average guy.
12: He's got a little bit of the side fats.
14: You know.
15: Nothing
12: not
15: crazy.
12: Not really ripped or anything.
15: I mean, I'd hate to make it on this show, but yep.
12: Wowza.
15: Yeah, like.
14: But if they travel together, they would know who she is, right?
12: But unless
14: they
12: she's not saying.
14: Oh, no.
12: Wait, I see what you're saying.
14: Yes.
12: They get it. Yeah.
15: Because Australia's not going to say. They're not going to be
14: just the records of the air travel.
15: Yeah. Yeah, you're right.
14: Or social media probably connects who that is. Do we know his name?
12: You better watch it, see Alice. No, they haven't released his name. Better watch it.
13: What, sex on the street? There's no sex on the street for me. There's no sex in the sheets.
14: That would be his last words. Cialis.
5: You get to go to jail
21: in
5: for 10 years.
21: In prison.
13: It's fine.
5: Why are you so horny?
13: I'd be proud of it.
5: Ah, you got a Cialis.
13: I do.
12: Yeah.
15: Yeah.
13: I'd love to have sex on the street.
15: Take it anywhere. Take it anywhere.
13: Just walking down the street. Do it in the corner.
15: I mean, that's a special lady. That's a special lady. Like, I don't know what else to say. And I don't think he has a choice. It's like, do you want to keep her?
14: This wasn't even a night, right? It's just the middle of the day.
12: And that was a nice little Indonesian lady who was coming out to like give them a gift. Like she had a tray of offerings for them.
15: She checked it out.
12: She did. She did not look away immediately. She was like, oh, is he effing her in a pot?
14: Offerings?
15: Yeah. Yeah, like like fresh pineapple and stuff,
12: yeah,
15: which would be
12: had,
15: nice.
12: They said she had a tray of offerings like, for them.
15: Yeah, over here. Yes, we're in the thralls of passion.
12: Look, she had it.
14: Oh, look at that.
12: Yeah.
15: Yeah.
5: In the butt?
15: I can't tell if it's like, is it sushi or just fruit?
12: It's sushi fruit.
15: Oh, wow.
14: People, them.
12: You've had outdoor sex before. At least you've had experience.
13: Yes, I have.
12: Right? So.
13: Many times.
12: Let's be thankful for that, at least.
15: Dave's had Bali outdoor sex.
12: Okay. I've never been to Indonesia.
13: But you've had outdoor sex.
12: Yes.
13: I mean, you were banging in that outdoor shower.
14: If you have outdoor sex, it has to be in the United States.
15: That's the smartest play. Yep. That is the smartest play.
13: Try not to leave.
12: Or, you know, outdoor, but like outdoor shower is still your room, technically, right?
13: Yeah.
12: Right?
13: Yeah, so you're fine. I've just been in the woods.
12: Yeah. And a porta potty.
13: Yes.
12: Yes.
13: There was one time I was in a porta potty.
12: I'm just saying, you've done it.
15: Jack Miner's Bird Sanctuary.
12: There you go. See? We've all had our moments. So be thankful you've had
13: Lisa Way outdoor.
12: Anyway, be thankful you've had your moments.
14: Yeah, right? You have moments.
12: You got to have moments. Life's about those moments. Yes.
14: But now, like, the people with that tray offering, the old married couple would be like, hey, what's on that tray? What do you got?
12: Pineapple?
15: Oh, yeah.
5: Is that fresh pineapple?
15: It's fresh.
14: This is nice.
15: Oh, yeah. Like, no, honestly, even that lady, there's no way even she would not be able to talk me into having outdoor sex.
14: No.
15: Like, no, my outdoor sex.
14: I know, it's crazy.
15: Days are so long.
12: Chuck, shut your face.
15: I would not do
12: that
15: it.
12: Hot bitch says, I want you to bang me right here. You're saying no.
15: No.
12: Shut up.
15: I'm not going to jail for anybody. I'm not getting arrested for anybody. I'm not, like, doing extra for anybody.
12: Ryan, that lady.
15: Get me a bed.
12: You're single, Ryan, and that lady says, we could go to jail, but let's have outdoor sex. Ryan, what are you saying?
3: I would say, I think we can go into this building right next door to us.
12: You would not do it?
3: Hell no.
12: You've had no outdoor experience?
3: No, I don't do that.
12: Oh,
3: yeah,
12: okay.
3: I get that. No, you ain't catch me naked in public.
12: That's not your thing?
3: No.
12: And I know Outback. I mean, I don't know Outback that well in terms of his sex life.
15: He's always having outdoor sex.
6: Just constantly. You can't stop me.
12: Right next to your,
14: Blackstone. The grilled cheese gets him going. He's like, yep.
12: That grill's not the only hot thing in the backyard.
6: No.
13: If he's out there in his chef's hat.
6: Doesn't do it for you? It would. It could. Some melty cheese.
15: It could. I'm more into that than this broad right now.
12: That's crazy.
14: Yeah.
12: To each their own. But I feel like if you were that guy's age, there's no way.
15: It's a young man's game. It's a young man. You make your.
14: Now there's cameras everywhere. Back in the day, you know, there's no cameras.
12: That's right.
15: Exactly. Now, like, are you on a flock cam?
14: Right.
15: Like, we getting, they're using facial recognition. They caught me and the stuff that I did and all those parking lots.
12: Someone said, Ryan just hit you guys with, I don't do that. God bless.
15: Yeah, he did.
12: He totally did.
15: He did.
12: He does not get nude in public, except when he's doing ball
14: off. Yeah, which doesn't make sense.
15: Well, ball
14: right?
15: offs
14: That doesn't make
15: thing.
14: Any sense, Ryan.
3: Yeah, so competition is different.
12: It's okay to whip his balls out in public,
15: yeah.
12: but no public sex.
14: No, yeah. no.
12: All right, here's a question for you that you can chime in with if you've got something to add. What's the worst thing you've ever had in your mouth?
15: Well, I was young.
12: What's the worst thing you've ever had in your mouth? If you want to share your story with us, 1-855-954-6969. That's the Dave and Chuck lines. 1-855-954-6969. 5-hour energy text line, same number. 1-855-954-6969. The worst thing you've ever had in your mouth because a doctor woke up with something horrible in her mouth.
15: What?
12: Here's her story. That's not it. Take a listen.
7: Okay, so this story is a little uncomfortable. It involves a doctor who lives on this street between Patterson and Grove Avenues in the city of Richmond. She woke up one morning last week to find a bat actually trying to get into her mouth.
14: Oh my God.
7: And now she has a reminder for folks who might find a bat inside of their home.
21: So brace yourself. This is a bat PSA.
7: Shared more than 33,000 times on Instagram, gastro doctor Krista Edelman's nightmare experience with a bat inside her nearly 100-year-old Richmond home. So I was dreaming, and in my dream, there was a cute little field mouse. This is pretty vivid, the whole thing. A little field mouse trying to get into my mouth. Starting to emerge from her slumber, Edelman reached for her mouth and grabbed something that she said felt like a tulip at first.
8: And then I felt on its back really kind of coarse, short hair. And when that happened, I realized that was not a mouse.
14: How is she so calm?
8: I screamed repeatedly something to the extent of like, there's a bat in my mouth. The bat is trying to get in my mouth.
7: She did some quick research and found instead of trying to kill the bat, she should try to catch it so that it could be tested for rabies. Edelman used a bucket from their recent beach trip.
8: And you can see there's still sand in it.
7: She then called a friend who is an infectious disease doctor for advice about whether she needed to rush in for a rabies vaccine.
8: He was anxious, and he's not a very anxious person. So when he got anxious, I started to get anxious. And what I didn't really fully realize at the time was that the closer to the brain the exposure, the markedly accelerated risk of transmission.
6: Oh, wow.
7: He urged her to get treated ASAP, so she went to the emergency department at St. Mary's Hospital, where she works, and connected with Dr. Adam Lancy, the assistant medical director for the ER.
9: But if you wake up in a room with a bat in your room or in your kid's room or in your house, you kind of have to assume the worst. Bat teeth are very small, and you don't know if you've been bitten or not. And with rabies being essentially fatal, they need to be treated.
7: Dr. Julia Murphy, the state's public health veterinarian with the Virginia Department of Health, told me submissions of bats for rabies testing are up this year from previous years, but the actual number of bats who tested positive are not up. She recommends trying to trap the bat like Dr. Edelman did and then contacting your local health department for guidance on what to do next, because they can turn around bat testing in roughly 48 hours. If the test comes back negative, you won't need to get the vaccine.
10: What I would offer is that because rabies incubation tends to be on the order of some weeks to extending into a few months, what I would typically encourage is very prompt contact with local health department or animal control services.
6: I bet he's the most boring lady alive.
15: Yeah.
14: Yeah.
12: That is horrifying.
14: It's time to get a new home.
12: If you've got
14: bats. 100-year-old home.
15: I can understand, like,
14: bats.
15: A 100-year-old home could look so cool. Yeah. It might look so cool.
12: I'm sure it does. She's a doctor.
15: Bats are everywhere.
12: Probably a nice place.
14: Mm-hmm.
15: But, like, if you already know you have a bat problem.
14: No.
15: Yeah, honestly, though, we could have sat here all day and a bat crawling in my mouth would have been like, so I would have never guessed a live bat trying to climb into my mouth. Mm-mm. I would have went with many other things like spiders, a snake.
14: Like, you'd never be
11: imagine
14: the same.
11: Imagine waking up and that's like partially in your mouth.
15: No, but it's like dark, so you don't even know.
14: Oh,
15: and you
14: God.
15: Reach up and grab it and you have it in your hand. And then you realize it's furry.
14: I don't like to even look at bats.
15: And it's got its little hands. You saw its little hands?
12: Little hands. I saw its little hands.
15: Oh, creepy bat hands.
14: No.
12: I don't like it. Don't like it. So the question for you is, what's the worst thing you've ever had in your mouth? You can reach out. The Dave and Chuck lines are open, 1-855-954-6969. That's the number to reach us. Also, text us on the same number on the 5-hour energy text line, 1-855-954-6969. We'll start here with EJ. EJ, worst thing in your mouth?
23: I was about 12 years old, and my mom, I guess, was walking in to check on me while I was sleeping. Started screaming, woke me up. Said, there's a spider in your mouth. And I spit it out, and it's a dead wolf spider just all in my spit. But I can't beat no bat. Ew.
15: No one
12: you've
15: eats
12: had a
15: bat.
12: Wolf spiders are not small, though.
15: No, they're not. It's not great. I mean, it's not great.
23: No.
15: It could have had all its babies on its back.
12: Oh, my God. Oh, my God. Oh, my God. That's the worst.
15: Jason didn't like that one.
13: It's nothing.
12: Oh, yeah. Okay. Whatever.
13: Easy to deal with.
12: You just swore down at the ground. You wet yourself.
13: No, easy to deal with. I just bite right through that baby sack. Yeah. Let all the babies out. It's no big deal. It's just deflection.
12: You die.
13: That's what that's called.
12: Yeah. Oh, my God. Someone said brown recluse spider was in my mouth while sleeping.
15: Yep, that's it. Night-night.
13: I'm surprised you're not dead.
15: You must have got lucky and the thing just was like, oh, this is pretty cool in here. This is nice. It's
12: warm.
15: A little moist. Just didn't bite you.
12: Buddy threw up in my mouth. I was in the back seat. He was in the front, turned around. I was in my early 20s on a road trip with a bunch of buddies. We were like driving down to Texas. And one guy who was taking turns, now sitting in the front, had a bit of a cold or something. And he put down the window to best to describe it as hork.
15: Hork it out.
12: Not realizing my buddy Brent in the back had put the window down.
15: Oh, it's going
12: and
15: back it went in.
12: Right back and hit Brent right across the face. Hork.
14: That's disgusting.
12: The car almost like crashed because of green, the craziness the that ensued.
15: Oh, yeah. Right? That. Yeah.
13: I can't handle mucus.
14: Mm-mm.
15: Other
13: I handle a lot of stuff, but mucus bothers me so much.
15: I know, because we've talked about like someone who like spit their mucus. They were spitting it into a cup and someone drank it. Yeah. Oh, that almost gets you. That'll get you.
13: That'll make me throw up.
15: That'll get you.
13: Please I can't stop. Even,
15: and they said it was like you could almost feel the individual lumps. Oh, this is a good one.
12: Mm-hmm. Yep.
15: This
12: worst
15: one.
12: What's
15: worst thing
12: been
15: in your mouth?
12: The worst thing in your mouth. This doctor woke up and there was a bat in her mouth. Insanity. But what about you? What's the worst thing you've had in your mouth? Someone said
15: scrambled eggs.
12: That's amazing. Yeah. That's been the worst thing
15: I mean,
12: in your mouth.
15: I mean, I don't let a lot of things in my mouth, Dave. You know that. I try to keep things out unless I want them.
12: I see what you're saying. Scrambled eggs. They're amazing.
15: Oh, no.
12: Just yesterday, someone said, coaching kids football, kid threw a ball, something wet went in my mouth. These kids use mouth guards covered in spit. Pretty sure it was kid spit.
15: That's terrible stuff. You don't want mystery moisture.
12: Oh, my God. Mystery moisture is like a nightmare show. No. That's you like the worst game show ever. Yeah. What is it?
15: Is that the spit of a football player?
12: Ding, ding, ding, ding, ding,
15: oh,
12: ding,
15: I
12: ding.
15: Knew it. Yeah.
12: Oh, my God. Dear God. Just looking at some of these descriptions, it seems like we're in for some trouble here. Victoria, what's the worst thing you've ever had in your mouth?
16: Hey, so I'm kind of cheating here. It wasn't me, but a friend of mine that I used to work with who does not like dogs. And he was at a buddy's house, and he's like, oh, man, don't.
15: I don't know what she said. Oh, it cut out.
12: Are you still there?
16: Yeah, I'm here.
12: Okay, so okay,
15: the friend said what?
16: Hey. Okay, so a buddy who doesn't like dogs, he's over his friend's house, and he's like, all right, just, you know, keep your dog away. And he's like, oh, yeah, I'll keep him away. He's not really feeling good. He's got an ear infection.
15: No.
16: So the dog, who's got oozing, pausing. Victoria.
12: Okay, something's happening here. No, what's happening? Ryan, there's some bleed over happening between our phone lines because I think they're hearing Ryan
16: right,
12: speak as well.
16: Bleed
12: as...
16: over. All right, I'm gonna hang up.
12: Yeah, okay.
15: Oh, wow.
12: So we're having issues, so we're going to have to get that looked into. Whenever Ryan's on the phone with someone, I think the listeners can hear him still.
15: Well, that is an effective way to do radio.
12: Yeah, because it's now happened several times.
14: Yeah.
12: Over the past time.
15: So that's what's happening.
14: That's
15: yeah.
14: What's happening.
15: We're wondering.
6: Yeah. I'll mention something. So, yeah. I'm guessing his microphone is pre-fader, so it's probably being fed to the phones. Like, even though it's not going over the air.
12: Yeah. So that's where the issue is. Anyway, I guess the dog's ear infection juice got in the friend's mouth when the dog shook its
15: head. Oh, shook. Aww. I hate when a dog shakes.
12: I don't like it either, especially
14: because
12: saliva
15: can
12: dog.
15: Get sloppy.
14: Oh, come on.
15: You know, like, Hershey is slobbery.
14: It's all fine.
15: I wouldn't want it in my mouth, is
14: not
15: all
14: in
15: I'm
14: my
15: saying.
14: Mouth. No,
12: but. Someone said, as a former labor and delivery nurse, I've had birth juices in my mouth. Someone else's birth juice splashing in your mouth is unforgettable.
15: I'm getting an Uber.
12: You're leaving?
14: You need an Uber? You have a vehicle here.
15: I don't think I can drive right now.
14: You can't drive? Oh.
15: Not after that.
12: Someone else's birth juice got you?
15: Oh, yeah. You're going to have to come to this place.
12: Why do you need an Uber today, sir?
15: I can't drive.
12: Oh.
15: There was a birth juice there. I have my car here. We'll come and get it later.
12: Oh, okay. Chris is with us on the Dave and Chuck lines. Chris, what's the worst thing you've ever had in your mouth?
17: How's she going, eh?
12: Oh, how's she going, eh?
17: It wasn't me. It was a buddy. We were teenagers. Dude was a real jerk. And we drugged him. We drew out. We put pubes on his lips, and then we tickled his nose so he, like, wiped his mouth, you know, to scratch it.
12: Yeah.
17: And I got all in his mouth. He's a real jerk, though.
12: Oh, okay. Yeah,
15: putting pubes in a friend's mouth.
18: Well, drugging your friend, too, is always a tough one.
15: I guess you're right. Drugging your friend is pretty bad.
6: Know.
12: I guess I'd rather have pubes in my mouth than being drugged.
15: I've had pubes in my mouth.
12: I'm sure you have. Your buddy's pubes? Someone said, thought I had chocolate on my shirt, so I licked it. It was my dog's booty juice.
13: Is your Uber here yet?
14: Oh,
13: is your Uber here yet? Hurry up,
2: Uber. I gotta meet them, guys.
12: Oh, okay. Oh, you gotta go. You gotta go meet them.
14: He's out at booty juice.
12: He licked it.
15: Dog booty juice?
12: He thought it was chocolate.
13: You can't just go lick it.
12: You can't lick mystery things.
15: I would
12: never lick mystery things. I've always said it.
15: Listen, I would never lick anything that's the shade of brown.
12: No.
14: Is that chocolate?
15: You know, even if I was eating chocolate and there was like a piece, like a melted, and I was like, well, that doesn't quite look like the chocolate I was eating. God, a bug maybe? Maybe a bug in my mouth, like when I was like riding a bike. That was probably maybe the worst thing.
12: Someone said a wasp flew into my Coke can, the wings got wet, couldn't fly out, took a sip, and got stung.
15: Oh, yeah. They hate that.
13: So you didn't know it was in there, right? I mean, I have a yellow jacket flying my cider at the cider mill. I dropped that thing like a bitch. Lost me a chick.
15: Yeah.
13: Yeah. Stop it up. Yeah, I'm not good at bugs in the mouth.
12: I don't know what's happening now, fellas. A lot of lines are on hold, but there's nothing written there. What's going on?
15: Yeah, all hell's breaking loose in there.
12: I don't know what's happening.
13: Play roulette.
12: Are we just putting people on hold? And
13: what's it going to be?
15: Hey, Bob, just roulette.
12: We're going to play roulette?
13: Why not?
12: Let's play roulette. Hello, stranger. You're on with Dave and Chuck the Freak.
15: Who is this?
12: What's your name?
13: Swear.
18: This is Jeremy.
12: Jeremy, what's the worst thing you've ever had in your mouth?
18: All right, so when I was young, man, I used to throw major parties, and there's a rule that you never put cigarette butts in, like, beer cans, pop cans. So I went to take a drink of one, man, and someone had put a cigarette butt in it. I spit it out, and my buddy looked at me. I'm from Alaska. Anyways, he was kind of a good, different guy. And he goes, what's wrong with that, man? And he picks up the beer can and drinks the entire thing and spits out like 7 or 8 cigarette butts. He's like, there's nothing wrong with it.
14: Yeah. People are different from Alaska.
15: Yeah, I mean, you know how hard you have to be.
18: Meanwhile, I'm throwing up, dude. I'm throwing up watching this guy do this, and I'm throwing up. And it was probably one of the worst things I've ever seen. Drink.
14: That's disgusting.
15: Yeah, I've seen it a couple.
18: It was
12: nasty. Yes.
15: Yeah, I've seen it a couple of times, just like at some of the, you know, baseball dad parties where like a few of the guys chew and they will accidentally get the wrong drink, something from the wrong thing. And it's like, oh man, you just drank all your chew juice or someone else's chew juice, which is terrible.
14: That's usually why they just started pick it up and you could smell any kind of cigarette.
15: Not when you're so bombed. But most of the time now, it's like you'll just have a cup and you'll see like a cup with, why is that cup? Why does it have like paper towel hanging out of it?
12: Yeah.
15: It's like, well, that now you know.
12: While weed whacking a creek, I got a frog in my mouth. Dear God. Dear God.
15: Oh, you don't want that.
12: Someone got maggots in their mouth. Maggots.
15: Yeah.
12: I was at a buddy's house. He had leftover pizza on the stove. I asked if I could have a slice. He said, sure. So I grabbed a slice, took a bite out of it. There was maggots inside of it.
15: Oh, my.
12: Instantly started gagging, spit out the pizza.
15: We're not ready to eat maggots, you know? That's not what we're after.
12: It ruined leftover pizza for me forever. How long was that pizza on your buddy's stove?
15: I don't know.
12: That but animal.
15: Give me a heads
12: give
15: up.
12: Give me a heads up. Oh, that's been there for like a week, man.
15: That's been there for 4 hours. Give me a heads up.
2: That's 4 hour old oven top pizza.
15: Oh, okay, I'll pass.
12: I had my sister's dildo in my mouth.
15: Why did you do that?
12: She brought it on vacation. My husband found it, thought it was mine, hid it under our pillow. No. Then later we had sex. He pulled it out and shoved it in my mouth. I thought it was just my husband surprising me, so of course I went along with it. It was hot at the moment. Mm-hmm. Didn't think anything of it. Wasn't until later my sister mentioned she lost a dildo at the Airbnb.
15: Holy, holy, holy Lord.
12: You God sucked on your might. Sister.
15: Heaven and earth are full of your glory, Hosanna in the highest.
12: You have sucked upon your sister.
13: So we've had birth juice, booty juice, and sister juice?
12: Yep.
13: You're still here?
14: That Uber's taken a long
15: time. He canceled. Yeah, he took a look at me.
13: They always cancel on Chuck.
15: I got to change his profile picture.
12: It's like, where? Oak Park? What?
15: I'm out.
13: This guy?
15: I'm not going there.
13: In Oak Park.
15: Something's got to be nuts. Something's off.
13: What's he doing?
15: An Uber? No. I keep canceling. I'm trying to leave. I'm trying to get out of here.
12: Oh, you don't want sister juices.
15: I can't say that 100%. Not your own sister.
12: Not your own sister.
15: The juice of sisters.
12: Okay.
15: Okay, we got one more juice. We got one more juice to get to before we go.
12: See, Alice is in.
15: Jennifer.
0: Hi. I was working at an old care center, and I was helping a woman go to the restroom to use the restroom. And you have to help hold her. But she had a bad habit of, she liked to touch herself in a sexual way.
15: Yeah, yeah.
0: And she reached up with her hand and smeared it right across my mouth.
15: Oh, my God. You had old lady juices in your mouth?
0: Yeah.
15: No, did you slap her to death?
2: Customer service.
0: I about dropped her. I did. I was like, and that's, I quit after that. I quit that job.
14: Yeah, you can't do that job anymore.
15: Oh, my God. Old vaginal juices?
0: Yeah, it was not.
15: Oh, Jennifer, all the best. Yeah. Bless you for what you do.
14: Yeah, it was nice for the
15: nice
14: try.
15: Of what you do.
12: To me, I think that's probably like the fourth worst old person juice that you can get on yourself in a scenario
15: like that.
12: What are
15: the top three?
12: Pure liquid diarrhea. Their finale.
15: Old semen.
12: A pustule.
15: Yeah.
12: Oh, old pustule.
15: And then?
12: Their blood.
15: Oh, so five.
14: Hey, Chuck, I got an Uber for us. So.
15: Oh, okay, good. Thank you. Thank you for getting one.
14: No
15: they
14: problem.
15: Look at you her and they're like, second. Oh, we'll get
2: look,
15: it.
2: Look, it's already here.
15: It's already here.
14: Let's get the hell out of here.
15: Already
2: say,
15: here.
2: Please come. Where are you, Lisa? Where are you? I'm here for you. I'm here for you.
6: Actually, it's me, guys. It's my new job.
15: Oh, wow.
6: Let's go. Let's get out of here.
15: Yeah. Started to drive Uber.
12: Those are my thoughts and yours and everyone else's.
15: Yeah, terrible.
12: Whatever. Let's go to little thing.
19: Got something to say? Call or text Dave and Chuck the Freak at 1-855-954-6969. One number does it all.
12: You have sucked upon your sister. All right. We'll take a break.
15: It's not great.
12: When we come back here. On Dave and Chuck the Freak, if anyone returns. How did a child get into an animal exhibit at the zoo? What was a triathlon coach attacked by? And why are so many of us reaching our breaking point and raging in stores and fast food joints? We'll get to that and more right after this.
19: Previously on Dave and Chuck the Freak.
12: For years, neighbors have been calling a strip club a nuisance, and now it is shutting down. Here's the story.
20: Gunfire, fights, drugs, dancers being groped, and indecent exposure. Erotic City closed for business.
14: It sounds like a place of sadness.
12: The Jew has been doing some research. What can you tell us about Erotic City?
13: Went and investigated their Facebook page, and according to their only post, they lamb chops is everything.
15: Erotic City!
13: And then a couple hundreds. I don't know what that means.
12: A couple hundreds?
13: A couple hundreds.
12: Hold on a second. They lamb chops is everything is code for something else.
14: Oh.
22: Yeah, lamb chops are everything with money behind it means you get everything you want with money.
12: So like sex is sold there.
22: Yes, sir.
12: I even sounded real white.
24: You can purchase buy sex with cash.
22: They don't sell lamb chops.
15: There's not actual lamb
14: That's
15: chops.
14: That's how uneducated we are. How would we know that, though, right?
19: Dave and Chuck the Freak. KRRO. 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
2: Mostly sunny skies today. Our high temperature 83 with a northwest wind at 10 to 20. For tonight, mainly clear, low at 57. Tomorrow, we're back up to 84 in the afternoon with a mostly sunny sky. And temperatures heading into Friday in the mid-80s. There's a chance of rain scattered around the region this weekend. From the Storm Center at Kelloland TV, I'm meteorologist Brian Karstens.
3: 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No matter the forecast, there's always a happy hour at the happiest bar in town.
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7: 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Two taps later, Claire says nope to the charge, and Wells Fargo is on the case. However you make money work, Wells Fargo can work with that.
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9: All right. Back here on Dave and Chuck the Freak on this Wednesday. And as we continue next, what was a triathlon coach attacked by? And how did he take it down?
10: Okay.
9: Why are so many of us reaching our breaking points and raging in stores and fast food joints? But first, how did a child get into an animal exhibit at the zoo? Man, you would feel like a bad parent, Jason, if one of your kids snuck away from you and got into an animal exhibit.
11: Which one? Like, I think the penguins might be okay.
9: Might be.
10: Maybe. Maybe.
11: I wish I knew which one.
12: Where did Kelly go?
10: He doesn't even
9: I can't
10: know.
9: Remember. It was some sort of exotic animal. Maybe Ecuador
11: just reads the headlines.
9: Like I paid attention, but not that hard.
10: Like
9: an animal.
13: We'll find out. Let's find out.
9: Like let's find out together.
13: Yeah.
10: Sure.
9: South American? I don't know. Some sort of animals. Fox 6 has the story.
10: All right.
14: Oh, look at the two white ferns.
15: It's one of those exhibits you can't miss at the Milwaukee County Zoo.
10: Not that
14: and then
10: one.
14: Did you see the cheetahs walking way over there?
15: The outdoor African savanna gets a lot of eyes for the animals inside. But lately, it's been getting a lot of attention for a different reason.
16: My initial reaction was wondering how in the world the kid got in here.
15: Viral videos posted on TikTok with more than 30,000 shares show a child inside holding a stick chasing the southern ground hornbills.
16: It's their home, so they're being protective.
15: Tracy Dolphin is the zoo director of Animal Management and Health.
10: Right.
15: She says the boy was only in the exhibit for a couple of minutes.
16: They're not used to someone being in the habitat other than our care staff.
15: A person identifying himself as the child's father reached out on social media saying his 13-year-old son has severe autism and is nonverbal. He says his son loves animals and was at the zoo with his grandmother and a caregiver when he broke away. The grandmother went in after him, and they were able to climb out of the habitat safely. Grandma. It's an incident everyone involved hopes is not repeated. And the focus here can get back to the animals.
12: Be really, you know, mindful of the barriers and respectful so that we can all ensure that the animals here at the zoo are being respected.
9: Well, that's a weird exhibit. There's like those little chicken, like hornbill, whatever they're called. But there's also cheetahs in part of it. I'm sure there's probably a separation.
13: Yeah, you hope so. Because the cheetahs would just be eating those chickens nonstop.
9: But still, the kid accessed that exhibit that also contains cheetahs. It could have been so much worse.
13: I know, but at the same time, like the only reason that anyone accessed it is because, you know, you got some stuff going on. You're like not using your head.
17: Is he 13?
11: Yeah. Right. Scott's 5 and knows not to climb into the cheetahs.
15: Yeah.
13: I mean, you saw him. He was trying, attacking him with sticks and stuff. You know, it's a lot. It's a lot to have to.
9: Eyes on at all times.
13: I know.
9: You can't take your eyes off a kid like that.
13: All eyes on me. All eyes on me.
9: Or like a leash system or something.
15: No, you can't do that, Dave.
9: Like, just like a little chain.
13: Pants down, pray for me.
11: I don't think the kid needs a lead.
13: No, well, I don't think so. We don't know how Dave would handle it. It's tough. It's a tough situation.
9: Just something where they can't get away from you.
11: Sure.
13: All eyes on Dave. All eyes on Dave.
9: I never had leashes. Lots of people did, though. I saw lots of parents with kid leashes.
13: I've seen parents with leashes. To me, you don't see like a lot of like 13-year-olds leashed up. I guess my whole thing is, and I don't know, like, and I have friends that have stuff going on with their kids, and it's tough. It's really tough.
9: Yeah.
13: I guess what I don't understand is like grandma is. Are some beach or are some zoo trips just fine? Or is it just probably not a good idea to go to the zoo? Like sometimes you got to know, like you can't go.
15: I don't know.
13: I have no idea.
11: I know. Does he just love the hornbills?
13: Maybe.
9: It's, you know.
18: You never think it's going to be you. Mm. And then it's you. And now it's this.
13: And grandma's in with the hornbills.
17: Grandma's in too.
11: And grandma gets eaten by a cheetah.
13: Yeah. Oh no, grandma. It's a real fear when you have your parents watching your kids.
9: Yeah,
13: I agree. You just never know what they're going to.
15: It's a lot for grandma to take on.
13: It is. You know? It's a lot.
17: But so, grandma's probably like, you got to give the parents a break from time, you know?
15: Well, yeah. And she went in after him. So
11: I'm not sending my mom with the two of them alone to the zoo. I won't let her do it till they're.
13: A little older.
11: Because Jesse thought about a leash for Callie. Because she's a runner.
13: Yeah.
9: Right. Like, that was Aiden. Aiden was
11: fast,
9: a runner.
11: Man. And she's like, next thing you know, she's gone.
13: Yep.
11: And I'm like, I'll just catch her. I'm not leashing her up. her up.
9: Yeah. No, we did give it some thought with Aiden because he would take off the second you let go of his hand.
11: She's fast.
9: The second. And go, he'd dive in between like clothing racks and stores. You'd never find him.
13: Yeah, just pull him back with the leash.
9: Didn't want to be the parent. With
11: like,
9: the
11: I
9: leash.
11: Thought Scott was it's the tough. Rascal, but Callie's the rascal.
13: Uh-oh. Yeah, you that's got nothing. Just kicked it
11: She's
13: up.
11: Nuts.
13: You know nothing.
11: She's out of her mind.
13: Yeah.
9: Speaking of animal attacks, a triathlon coach was ferociously attacked by an alligator while swimming in a river during a training session for an upcoming triathlon. This happened in Georgia.
13: You can't swim in Georgia. Everyone knows this. You can't swim in Georgia.
9: And he managed to fight back. Here's his story now from WRDW.
19: A course becomes familiar stroke by stroke, but it only takes one moment to make the water feel different.
20: And we all jumped into the water. I went first. I'm their coach. I go in first. And we started the swim. And the water felt great.
19: That changed about 1,000 yards in.
20: So got hit on the side. Initially, I was like, oh, did I just swim into a big log? I didn't see any logs in the water. But then I looked and I was like, oh, no. And the pain was like a cold pain up my arm in my body.
19: He had seconds to react.
20: I just knew the eyes were what you should target. So I just grabbed, put my hand on the snout, reached up, and then pushed my thumb into his eyeball, and he released.
19: But he still had water between him and safety.
20: Immediately, I'm thinking, okay, let's get to shore. So I look back, see my athlete, Jared, Will, Max, swim to the docks, get to the docks as fast as possible.
19: On the dock, a different type of training took over.
2: I looked at his arm and my training kicked in, and immediately I took my swim buoy and I ripped the cord off the swim buoy to make a tourniquet and just applied a makeshift tourniquet onto his arm, told him it's gonna hurt, squeezed as hard as I could, and I could watch the bleeding stop as we applied the tourniquet.
19: The bleeding slowed as the search for help sped up.
2: So we start banging on doors and no one was home at that time. So then we jump the fence, we get up to the street, we start running, trying to find someone on the road. And we ended up finding a gentleman walking their dogs and asked him to call 911.
19: Until help could take over, Davis kept falling back on what he knew.
2: Purple arm. Okay, he's stable, now let's get him to help. Where is help? It's not on the water. Let's get him to the street. And we just went through the processes. In my training, it's just evaluate, process it, execute, go to the next one. Execute, take it to the next one.
19: What no one could practice for, their preparation still carried them through.
2: I'm very thankful that it was not as severe as a bite as it could have been. It could have been way worse. He could have lost his arm. We could have been having a lot of bleeding. But everything was panning out right. Everything was taking place and we got it taken care of.
19: That morning isn't keeping Bruni from the course he came here to prepare for.
20: No swimming for 3 to 4 weeks, but we'll be back out there on race day, hopefully in the middle of the group, maybe not in the front, for the swim at least, and try to make it a great day.
19: You can learn every turn of a course, but some parts you only learn by surviving.
20: I told my athletes, I am a coach that will fight off and take a gator bite to protect you and make sure you're having a successful swim.
13: I don't like it one bit.
17: Nope.
21: And I just wanted to...
22: Anyway. That river didn't look too clean either.
23: No. No, it's man. Not that's a great place to swim.
13: Dark water. Like, I don't know how you see anything. It's just brackish. It's everything that we have been told to stay out of.
22: Yes. Mm-hmm.
13: You know, like flesh-eating disease everywhere.
22: Now you have an open infection.
13: Yeah.
22: You have an open
13: one. Oh, the flesh-eating disease was just trying to get in there, you know?
22: The problem is when everyone's swimming, no one has a phone.
23: Yeah.
13: Exactly.
22: Right?
13: Yeah.
22: Because everybody's swimming with you.
13: Yeah, unless you're Stella. You've
22: she figured out a way to take her phone underwater.
13: Pouches. She's got pouches and all sorts of things.
22: Waterproof pouches.
13: Yeah, she's always got
22: Maybe
13: it.
22: He will from now on.
13: Yeah, and smart. Smart,
22: because it took a long time, and he's lucky.
23: Your watch, you know.
13: Well, you know, like my arm was.
22: Oh yeah,
23: your Apple Watch.
22: Did any of them have any? Like, I didn't see if any of them had any devices on them. I don't think so.
23: That's dumb.
13: Yeah.
22: Nope. Well.
23: Hmm. Yep.
22: He's lucky.
23: He is.
22: The old finger in the eyeball trick. Remember that?
13: It must not have been that big. Like it must have just been like a decent size one, but nothing like because a big one would have just ripped his arm right off, right?
22: Yeah, you think.
13: Nope, that's not great.
22: Not great. Okay, so you know, listening to our show, there's a ton of rage.
13: Yes.
22: There's a ton, especially, it seems.
13: Mostly Dave.
22: A lot of me, but also others in retail situations, in fast food situations. It's fast food freakouts all the time.
13: Yep.
22: Why are we so upset? Why are we raging so much? A group set out to try and figure it out with the National Consumer Rage Study.
13: Oh.
22: Consumer rage. Here's the story of their findings.
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25: And the intent is really to understand what the landscape is of customers that are having issues and reaching out to organizations to get them resolved.
24: Katie Herrings with Customer Care Measurement and Consulting. They've been doing the National Customer Rage Survey every other year since 2003, and 2025 is the firm's latest latest findings. A major takeaway is that people are having more issues in the marketplace.
25: Whether that's a result of declining quality of products and services or simply a result of people buying more and having more opportunities to encounter issues, right? We're seeing over 70% of people right now are saying that they've had an issue in the past year with a product or service.
24: The 2025 survey found that 2 out of every 3 customers with an issue feel rage, and half had to raise their voice to express that issue. About a third of customers also say there's emotional stress as a result of their experience trying to resolve their problem.
25: We also see over a third of people now saying that they're taking their business away from companies that they don't think are valuing them and giving them a smooth and easy contact handling process. So people are really escalating their own behaviors in some extent.
24: Herring tells me for companies, make sure the way to resolve customers' problems is clear and they can reach someone who can fix their problem and follow through with them. For us as shoppers, when we raise an issue, patience, patience, patience.
25: It might take a little bit more effort than you want, but assuming that you have the time and that it's worth it, you know, really follow through and make sure that you're giving the organization and the company an opportunity to make a difference for you.
13: Like that guy right there wants to be treated like a king.
22: He does.
13: No, he does. Like everyone does, right? Like that is sort of what's
22: part
13: wrong,
22: of the problem.
13: I think, is that we all expect it should be flawless because I deserve it.
22: But we're also seeing every establishment cutting back, cutting back, cutting back. So the customer service experience just can't be the same. There's not as many people to make that happen.
13: Well, like, try and get someone to care and to, like, go that extra mile when you've made them do 3 times the amount of work for 1/2 of the price that they used to make.
22: So, for example, my dad moved into a senior's home, right?
13: Yes.
22: They include, like, a basic cable package. But
13: yes,
22: if you want to upgrade, like my dad did, you have to call and speak to someone. And they have to go through it with you on the phone. And they have to send signals to your devices. And
13: oh, okay.
22: Stuff, right?
23: Mm-hmm.
22: First time I was on the phone, 45 minutes, someone picked up, we started the process, the line disconnect.
13: Oh, fun. That's so amazing. There's no, I bet you could pick up right where you left off, though.
22: Nope. They had no idea I'd even talk to them.
13: Of course.
22: Call back again. Now we're an hour in, the second call.
13: Yep.
22: Resetting, resetting. I'll put you on hold, sir, until I reach the dial tone.
23: Don't they get like a number to call you back in case you disconnect?
22: That's what I said. Did anyone call me back, Lisa?
23: No.
13: No, they don't want to talk. They don't want
23: to
13: talk.
23: You didn't go to the place and start raging, did you?
22: I'm lucky I wasn't in the place. I was with my dad at his place.
13: Yeah.
22: On the phone.
23: Yeah.
22: As if I was somewhere physically.
13: Yeah.
22: Consumer rage.
11: No, no.
22: Consumer rage.
11: Don't have the consumer rage.
23: Yeah. No.
11: That's what this is talking about.
22: I know, but I have it.
11: No.
22: I wasted 2 hours of my life for nothing.
11: Deep
22: it
11: breaths.
22: Still is not accomplished. I still have to go back and call them again.
13: No.
23: They can't do it on an app or online or something?
22: No, because it's because he's part of a facility that already has a package. You have to speak to this special number where they have to.
13: Yeah, that's why they have to shoot it just to his device. Oh, God.
22: Uh-huh.
11: Ready?
22: And the second time I did, I'm like, hey, just so you know, I went through all this. I've spent almost an hour with someone else, and so if we get disconnected, please call me back at this number.
3: Of course we will. Yes. Of course we will.
22: Yep.
3: Cannot wait.
22: A guy sounding like that named Steve, unfortunately, did not call me back.
13: No.
11: Steve?
13: Oh.
11: New Delhi?
13: Oh, wow.
22: New Delhi Steve did not return
13: my call. No, he never calls back.
22: Nope.
13: He's never calling back.
22: Nope.
13: Mm.
22: Damn you, Steve.
13: Yep.
22: Okay, maybe this will help our rage. Maybe if there was more people like this. This McDonald's worker is winning people over one drive-thru at a time.
13: Uh-oh.
22: People go out of their way to go to this McDonald's because of this woman.
11: She's singing.
22: I don't know. I know some people love it. I know others will hate it.
13: I hate a lot of these.
22: Our friends at Wink News are covering the story for us.
4: Dear, how you doing?
5: I pass 4 other McDonald's before I come to this one every morning on my drive to work. This wonderful woman, Lois, who works the drive-thru.
4: Hey, babe, how you doing? All right.
5: There wasn't a day that went by that was just like such a wonderful,
6: loving,
5: positive,
6: you know, just a happy person.
4: I'm good, babe. Fine. I can't complain. Another day.
6: She's definitely loving it, and she makes everybody else that come through love it as well.
4: Good morning. Welcome to McDonald's. What are you using the mobile app today?
5: Yes, ma'am. Good morning.
4: Good morning. Good morning. Good morning again.
0: I just feel better right now. I feel like I can go to work and tackle my day.
1: Yes, ma'am. You have a wonderful, blessed day, baby. Being what I am,
7: I do love being
1: and thank
7: baby.
1: God to who I am, how he changed me in life. Me and Mo come along, and I can reach out and touch them and tell them it's a better life. They will understand the why I'll be so happy every morning I come here.
6: She really sets the tone for everybody else, and I think that's what we're most proud of. And, you know, having someone like that lead and set that example, it brings everybody up.
1: Welcome to McDonald's.
0: Everybody struggles from time to time.
7: Little shrimp.
0: But she always lets her positivity shine through, no matter what the circumstances may be, even probably in her own life. But she comes to work every day knowing that she just wants to make a difference.
1: Keep your head up.
7: My.
1: Keep your hand in God's hands.
7: Yes.
1: And he will supply all your needs and your wants. Never give up. There's a rainbow out there. Everybody must cross it. Baby.
22: I'd like a little less Christianity with my coffee, please.
7: I know,
1: have
7: but
1: a blessed weekend.
8: Aw, but she is.
23: Can we have Lois work here and greet us when we walk through the door?
7: Be fantastic.
23: Like, wouldn't we all be in such a better mood? Give Chuck a hug before he came in here.
7: They'll just fire her.
11: There's somebody right. who works here that makes me feel that way.
23: Oh, yeah.
7: Oh, probably yeah, I know who you're talking about.
11: Because I get some honey, I get some honeys and some babies, and I'm like, yes.
22: She's great. I love a honey and a baby, too.
11: She's so great. What's up, baby? I'm like, what's up, baby?
23: Yeah.
7: She's so great.
11: That's she's all good. I picture when I see that.
7: Yeah, it makes my day. No, that's so nice. It is. You're right. There's a lady here who says that to all of us, and she's so wonderful.
11: I seek it up.
7: Yeah.
11: Hi. I was just waiting for you to say hi to me.
22: Have a blessed day, baby.
11: I will.
7: Yeah, I was really worried it was going to be a jokester, which I hate, or a singer, which is the worst.
23: That's bad, yeah.
22: Welcome to McDonald's. What can we get for you today?
7: That'll be $1 million at the first window.
11: Oh, you're funny.
7: Oh. No. Yeah, no.
22: See at the window. Good morning.
7: Man shot at McDonald's drive-thru.
22: Yep, I'm telling you.
7: One man keep yelling, stop the jokes!
22: Yeah, I mean, I'm just over you with it.
7: Like, I think what I like about her, it's just she's doing her job. She's throwing in a little baby and a little
23: baby
7: bless you.
23: That's all you need.
7: Still above ground, baby. It's all good.
22: She went through some stuff and came out on the other side of it, and it has changed her into like a positive person.
7: Yeah.
22: Which is like, okay, the world needs a bit of that. For every one of me, you need someone like her.
23: Yeah.
22: So I get it. It's the yin and the yang.
7: I don't know if I would drive out of my way. Would I pass three other McDonald's like that one woman to get my morning coffee?
22: No. Hail to the no.
11: Depends
22: Hail
11: on other interactions.
22: No.
11: Are they Florida?
7: Yeah, but I'm not driving past three other McDonald's just to get it.
11: What was your quote about rainbows?
22: We all have to cross one or
7: I don't know.
11: I'm right.
22: Hail to the no.
7: Was it here? Was that?
11: I'll find it on my own time.
1: If me and Mo come along and I can reach out and touch them and tell them it's a better life, they will understand the why I'll be so happy every morning I come here.
6: She really says.
7: I don't know. Wasn't it?
11: Something about rainbows and bridges.
7: There was something.
22: Yeah.
11: And Jesus.
22: There's rainbows out there.
7: There are. You need to find them and cross over the rainbow bridge.
22: Some people see storm clouds and then other people see rainbows.
7: Right. Crossing over the rainbow bridge.
22: That's different. That's a pet.
23: That's a pet dies.
22: That's not you become gay.
23: Oh, geez, Dave.
11: What year is it?
22: What?
7: It's like Chuck crossed over the rainbow bridge.
23: We need
22: anytime Dave has ever seen someone say, Sam crossed over the rainbow bridge.
7: Oh.
22: He was just like, this gay guy named Sam finally came out.
11: You're gay now.
23: Mm. They give you that stuff when your pet dies about the rainbow bridge.
22: Pet dying.
23: Mm-hmm. There's a poem.
7: And it was in there for something.
11: Oh, there's a dicks.
7: Hey, Jason crossed over the rainbow bridge.
22: That is not it.
23: And we talked earlier about needing medication.
7: Yes.
23: You know, he needs some.
7: Yeah.
22: Something.
7: Wow.
22: I don't know what fixes that, Lisa. I don't know what fixes that.
11: Antipsychotics.
23: I don't know why you thought that.
22: I don't know.
7: It's rainbows. What are rainbows associated with?
22: gay folks.
13: Yeah, that and pets dying.
23: Pets dying.
13: The bridge especially.
11: The light spectrum.
13: You know, that too. Some science.
22: Pot of gold. Gay fellas. Gay ladies.
13: Hmm. Yeah. Yep.
23: Nope.
22: No.
23: Mm-mm.
22: Okay. When Jason crossed over the rainbow bridge. So if they say that about a human, are you dead then too?
23: No, Dave.
22: No.
13: No, it's all...
22: See, then
13: it's
22: you're
13: all about the dogs.
23: No, it's just about cats and dogs.
13: Yeah, cats and dogs. They're waiting for you at the other side.
23: It's really...
22: It's a beautiful thing.
13: It's just it's trying to help those who are
22: make a sad situation look better.
13: The loss. I can't even imagine you posting on someone's...
22: Oh, congratulations!
13: On crossing over the rainbow bridge.
22: I always knew that you were...
11: So brave of you.
22: I'm glad you're finally out.
23: Old Dave is going to be wild.
22: Oh, my God.
23: Like elderly Dave is going to be wild.
22: Yeah. I say whatever I think now.
23: Yeah. So. Can you imagine then?
13: And furious.
22: Oh, oh, my God.
13: Wow.
22: Oh,
13: no. I can't wait.
22: You rainbow bridge fella.
23: Oh, my.
22: There's another one of those rainbow bridgers.
13: Oh, wow. Yeah, you've seen too many 80s movies, though. I know what's going to be flying.
22: Oh, no.
13: Oh, no.
11: Yep. I can hear it now.
13: Oh, no. Listen, you know, watching someone you know get old, and just lose it. Oh,
23: that
13: man.
23: Edit.
13: Holy
23: crap. And he doesn't really have his edit now.
22: Oh, no, I've lost my edit.
13: Mm.
23: Did you ever have an edit?
22: A little bit of it. But I've always just kind of blurted stuff out.
23: Yeah, you blurt a lot.
22: I'm a blurter.
23: Stuff, whatever comes to mind.
13: He did.
22: And it's getting worse.
11: It's getting worse. It's incredible.
13: Yeah. I mean, it is truly amazing. I can't wait to make a post about it. I got to make a rainbow post for Dave today.
22: Okay, all right. Too much. We'll take a break.
13: I got to come up with a poem.
23: Different poem, I'm sure.
13: Yeah, it's gonna be amazing.
22: When we come back, how was a shark attack victim lucky that nurses happened to be at the scene? How did a loose donkey cause some big trouble?
13: Well,
22: and what's up with the Asians? What amazing thing did 1,800 Japanese people team up to do? We'll explain that and much more right after this.
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10: It was in your seat as you boarded the plane.
23: Now I've got a ukulele I gotta carry around?
10: Yes. In fact, not only that, they had instructors on board to teach people.
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10: Lisa's so fired up over this.
23: Why would anyone do that?
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2: Mostly sunny skies today, not as warm as yesterday. Our high temperature 83, northwesterly wind at 10 to 20. For tonight, mainly clear skies, low 57. Tomorrow, we're back up 84. North wind at 5 to 10 miles per hour. Mid-80s expected on Friday, upper 80s Saturday with a chance of scattered rain. From the Storm Center at Kelloland TV, I'm meteorologist Brian Karstens.
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4: From the Kello.com News Center, I'm Tom Rooney. Opposition is growing louder in cattle country over President Trump's announcement that the U.S. will import 300,000 tons of tariff-free foreign ground beef. South Dakota ranchers say they're already struggling because of higher operational costs. They say the move will have long-term harmful effects. An unusual case in Meade County this week as sheriff's deputies arrested a man who was walking down a public road in the nude. He was reported by witnesses who say they saw him going through parked cars. The deputies who responded were called away from their normal patrol outside the Black Hawk Elementary School nearby. And the South Dakota Secretary of State is still waiting to be served in the League of Women Voters lawsuit challenging a new state voter registration law. Officials say they'll treat the law as constitutional until a court determines otherwise and will comply with any directions issued by the court. From the Kello.com News Center, I'm Tom Rooney.
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0: Back here with you on Dave and Chuck the Freak. And coming up, how was a shark attack victim lucky that nurses just happened to be at the scene? We'll get into that. What made a guy slap a teenager on a golf course? Mm. And what's up with the Asians on the way?
10: Sir, news from the underground.
0: I'm Dave Hunter. Time now for a check of the news. This guy out in the Florida Keys, lucky the two off-duty nurses just happened to be out in the waters as well, because he suffered a really bad shark attack.
11: Ooh,
0: here's the story and one of the guys that helped out from ABC News.
12: There's going to be a shark bite victim.
13: This morning, a good Samaritan sharing the frightening moments. A 43-year-old man was bitten in the leg by a shark, both swimming in the water of the Key West National Wildlife Refuge near Key West, Florida.
14: I heard the boat next to us holler for help, and it sounded
11: serious.
13: Meet hero Christopher Green, a retired Army veteran and registered nurse who was also out boating with friends near Boca Grande Key Sunday afternoon.
11: I jumped up and started running. I saw that he had some arterial bleeding. Anybody that knows that, it's serious.
13: Christopher and another nurse applying a tourniquet from the first aid kit Christopher had on his boat.
11: We did our jobs as nurses and helped control the bleeding and get the limb elevated. And we hollered for somebody to call the Coast Guard.
13: With the Coast Guard alerted, they raced back to shore where he was airlifted to a Miami hospital.
14: Definitely life-threatening. I coordinated with Sector Key West and EMS to have them meet us at the pier and take care of the patient.
13: Christopher, like many amazing nurses, grateful that he was there to help.
11: All the friends that I had with me on that boat, they did an amazing job.
13: Christopher was truly in the right place at the right time. And he tells us he's kind of like a Boy Scout, always prepared with those first aid kits in his boat and his truck. Our nurses are the best, right?
4: What happened to the leg?
15: They're still working on it.
4: It gone.
16: It's a lot of teeth, like you said.
4: Yeah, a lot of teeth. The sharks they chose to show, they weren't friendly looking.
15: They weren't good. Recovers. He's recovered.
4: I know, but recovered with a foot?
17: Yeah, they don't really say, right?
16: Recovered just means alive, right?
4: Yeah, that's it. That what
16: it usually means.
4: Yeah, you're going to make it. You're going to live. You know, you're different. Maybe.
15: No, they don't say.
4: Just no, they really
15: to Jackson
4: don't.
15: Jackson South in Miami to continue his recovery.
16: Come on, news. We need to know that,
15: he
16: don't we?
15: He thanked those who helped him in a statement.
17: Hmm. Well.
4: I mean, when you're bitten by a shark, you do want nurses right there. That would be fantastic.
15: Absolutely, you do.
4: That'd be fantastic. I want them around at all times when anything bad.
15: Arterial bleed.
16: That's not great.
4: Yeah, so that means it got to one of the arteries. So they could tell it was pouring out. Tourniquet. That's what stopped it, so.
15: Yeah. Lucky you had two of those.
17: Mm-hmm.
15: Badass legs? Nurse there and another
16: yeah.
15: one.
16: Oh, I thought you meant legs.
15: No, two people, two nurses.
17: Two nurses right there.
4: Yes. I love a military nurse as well.
15: Absolutely.
4: That's you know, best,
15: yeah. been I feel through, like they've been through some stuff.
4: Seen some stuff.
15: They know how to handle a panic situation. Unlike myself.
4: Oh, God, no.
15: Yep.
4: We can't. Don't get bit by a shark with Dave.
15: No.
4: Nope.
15: You stupid son of a bitch. I will yell. I will panic.
4: Like, he started yelling at the person.
15: How did you get bit, you a-hole?
17: Last here, words you hear.
4: Yeah. Here's videos of the non-hero.
15: The verbal abuser. It's just how I react in panic. I take
4: know.
15: It out on you.
4: It really is
15: it's
4: your
15: bad.
4: Fault.
15: It
4: really
15: bad.
4: Is your fault.
15: We're off to Hillsborough County, Florida next, where a man is accused of grabbing a 15-year-old boy by the shirt and slapping him across the head and face during an argument over play on a golf course. How many teenagers have you slapped while golfing, Ryan?
4: Quite 88.
15: 88? Wow, that is a large number.
18: Oh. No, let's hear the argument here.
4: Okay.
15: This guy is who they arrested, 50-year-old Rhett Drummond.
4: Uh-huh.
15: According to the affidavit, Drummond and the teen were arguing because the teen was taking way too long to play on the golf course at Landsbrook Golf Club. He was disrespectful toward this guy.
4: I bet.
15: They eventually argued and went in different directions, but then they crossed paths again in the parking lot. The teen said he tried to drive away from Drummond, but their golf carts collided.
4: Oh, I don't know about that.
15: That's when Drummond is accused of grabbing the teen by his shirt, pulling him out of the golf cart toward the ground. He then slapped the teen multiple times in the head and face. He suffered a bloody nose and redness around his neck where his golf shirt was pulled tightly when Drummond yanked him out of the golf cart by his shirt.
4: My shirt, dude! This is $40 on TikTok!
15: The teen may pursue criminal charges. Drummond admitted to his part in the altercation but said he was verbally attacked by
19: a teenager. Provoked. Yeah, I mean, I don't know. You never know. You know, because teens are the worst, okay?
15: They are.
19: They are the worst. But then every once in a while, someone is just like, they drink too much and they're just angry, you know? So you never know. But, whew, you hate teens on a golf course.
15: You'd hate to be behind. Not that I golf a lot anymore, but slow players, when you're stuck behind.
20: The worst.
19: It is the worst.
15: The worst.
19: And
15: I think some of them slow it down. They know it's aggravating you. And they slow it down.
19: Yeah.
15: Let's line that up again.
19: I'll be honest, too. Like, I feel like teens are always hitting, like, six balls every time. You know? Like, I didn't like that one. I'm going to hit another one real quick. Like, always. Always.
21: Aren't you there to get away from your family and stuff?
15: Yeah.
21: Why are you in such a rush?
19: Well, you want
15: to...
19: Well,
15: it's still aggravating not to be able to do what you're there to do.
17: Just waiting.
15: Just waiting.
19: You also hate other people's kids. And these are just kids. They're annoying.
20: And golf teens are worse than just regular teens.
19: Oh, they're the worst.
20: 1,000%.
15: A lot of snooty little douche golf teens.
19: Oh,
15: there.
19: My God.
20: I was one of them.
19: Yeah.
15: Snooty little
19: douches.
15: I have one.
19: Ryan. I have one.
15: All right, this little guy is lucky to be with us. A 6-year-old fell out of a second-story window onto the pavement below.
19: Oh, God.
15: Luckily, he's going to be okay. Here's his story from KSL.
19: He's recovering.
22: The siblings were celebrating a birthday August 15th when things went horribly wrong.
23: They were talking to their cousins and trying to see them out the window, and that's when the screen tore through and he fell.
22: 6-year-old Zion Silva fell from a second-story window, landing on the pavement below.
24: As I turned the corner, you know, he just looked lifeless, like he wasn't moving.
22: Zion was airlifted to a hospital where doctors determined he had suffered a fractured skull and a broken collarbone.
24: Yikes. You know, there was a moment in the helicopter ride and I'm thinking, it's just me and this buzzing, so I'm a lot in my head. And I was just like, why is this happening?
22: He received stitches to his forehead. Doctors mostly concerned about a possible infection that could spread to his brain.
24: He threw up, and that really just stunned us. We were like, we know that's not a good sign. And so it was like over here, and then it would draw us back, and there was a lot of whiplash emotionally.
22: Zion came home 7 days after the incident. The main goal of the next 3 months is to build back his strength in everyday activities. Recently, Zion's 4-year-old brother, Leo, shared his account of what happened that day.
23: That's what always makes me emotional, is they said that he said that he pushed him in and saved him and kept him from falling out the window as well.
15: So the 6-year-old pushed the 4-year-old in as he was falling out.
19: I'm glad the 4-year-old remembers that.
15: What are you trying to say?
19: No, I mean, however it went down. I mean, I think you're probably, were leaning, probably facing the wrong, you know, you're talking to people down, I don't know who you're pushing. You're probably just
15: that's
19: falling, you know?
15: Said.
19: I know,
15: that's
19: thank
15: what
19: they
15: God.
19: Said,
15: that's, man.
19: Yes. Oof. You know?
21: This makes me sad.
17: I know.
19: Oh, yeah. So
15: he's fine. He's going to be fine. You got to look at the ending.
21: No.
15: He's at
17: I
15: home
17: mean, he's
15: recovering.
17: But...
15: A little bit of a scattered skull, but other than that, great.
17: Do they have a GoFundMe? Is that why they went to the news with this?
19: Oh,
17: or something?
19: I don't know.
15: I don't think so. There's no mention
17: I mean,
15: of
17: the
15: that.
17: Helicopter ride's expensive.
19: Yeah. I mean, that's going to cost you.
15: They got coverage. It's going to blow through Jason's coverage real quick.
19: Oh, big time.
15: Real quick, but hey, free Seattle. But then free Seattle.
20: Coverage is your coverage.
19: Oh, wow.
15: Oh, no, it's going to be a while.
20: We're all in trouble.
19: Yeah.
15: Yep, you're right.
21: No, it's great. It's fantastic.
19: Everything's
21: good.
19: He's doing good. He's doing good.
21: I appreciate having it. It's so nice.
15: On the road to recovery.
19: I mean, teach your kids they can't push on the screen.
15: Yeah, right. For sure. We'll take a break. When we come back in just a moment, what went wrong when a loose donkey attacked?
19: Hmm.
15: What strange hobby does one dude have? And what's up with the Asians? All still to come on Dave and Chuck the Freak.
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26: There's a couple that's opened this bakery near us, and dear God.
27: Look at that.
26: Like, I don't, you guys.
27: You know how fat I'm
26: Look at these things they're making.
27: I would just
26: I can't
27: die.
26: Go anywhere near the place anymore.
17: What a happy place.
27: Listen, none of us live forever. That's yeah, what I've decided. I don't need these feet. I don't need these feet.
17: You need feet.
27: I don't need feet.
26: Diabetes.
27: Not where I'm going, Lisa. I don't need feet.
15: Give him his bread. He don't need
17: shoot
15: feet.
17: Shoot up. That shot can take once a week.
15: I want to get Chuck a
1: shirt that says, really. I don't need feet.
2: 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I could say I can't go to a lot more. So, oh, I'd love to go to Mr. Chieftain, but I don't have feet.
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2: Mostly sunny skies today. Our high temperature 83 with a northwest wind at 10 to 20. For tonight, mainly clear, low at 57. Tomorrow, we're back up to 84 in the afternoon with a mostly sunny sky. And temperatures heading into Friday in the mid-80s. There's a chance of rain scattered around the region this weekend. From the Storm Center at Kelloland TV, I'm meteorologist Brian Karstens.
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7: Back here with you on Dave and Chuck the Freak. Sometimes it's a senior losing control. Sometimes people just have medical emergencies.
8: Oh, yeah.
7: That's what happened at a Planet Fitness where a lady crashed right inside as a bunch of folks were working out. Here's the latest on the story from ABC 7.
9: Amazing that all things considered, besides the person who was behind the wheel of this car who apparently had a medical emergency, amazing that no one else got hurt. You can see her car went beyond those two standards there and right into the front door of this Planet Fitness and ended up about 30 feet inside. We got cell phone video from someone who was inside showing some of the frantic moments after that happened.
7: Did her car somehow magically fit?
8: She got through senior blockers somehow. She went through the side?
7: She was driving straight.

0: like that speech, you would have hit something here or there.
1: Are they? Is there really that much room in between, like the angle that's there? Is there actually a, like way too much room?
0: Maybe.
2: Again, you can see one of the people in there having to use a dumbbell to break the glass to get that woman out of there. We're told by a witness that she's in her mid-40s. Again, Cal Fire, Riverside County Fire saying she suffered a medical emergency, but no one else, amazingly, was hurt. We spoke to a couple of people next door about what they felt.
1: Low blood sugar.
3: I didn't even know a car went through until one of my employees came up and said, there was a car through the gym, and that's when I got up and went to see for myself, and sure was there a car deep inside the gym.
4: Oh.
2: Again, amazing. No one else was hurt, and also pretty amazing. They say they're going to be open within the next couple of hours.
1: Was the pizza okay? Like, everything was okay?
0: I think so.
1: Okay.
0: I think so. Yeah.
1: All right.
0: That's lucky.
4: I don't see how she was able to do that. That entrance
0: car
4: seems difficult
0: looks like
4: to
0: an
4: get
0: SUV.
4: Through.
1: Yeah, and it's not scratched on the sides. Like, it's not like it barely got through the poles that it
0: maybe
1: hit.
0: This is from this angle we're looking
1: that's
0: at.
1: That's what I'm thinking.
0: Maybe it's much wider. If so, that's a horrible error. You got to make those blockers so they stop a car, not let it through the middle of it.
1: Yeah, what, like 4 foot every 4 feet? You just put three of them there.
0: Yes, put one more.
1: You know?
4: I can't believe no one was hurt.
0: That's pretty amazing because it looked like a packed gym. Some people were hurt in Germany when a donkey got loose.
1: Well, of course.
0: And that donkey got aggressive while running around wild and on the loose.
1: Oh, I love that.
0: Freddie the donkey got loose and was on the run alongside a road. People were trying to rein him in to get him under control. Freddie wasn't having
5: donkey,
0: it,
5: though. Donkey, suck him down, donkey!
0: Freddie started kicking and biting those who were trying to help out.
1: I love a donkey bites.
0: Even climbed on top of a vehicle at one point.
1: Whoa,
0: well, I've seen didn't goats expect do that, that, but not donkeys.
5: Freddie, get off the car!
0: Two people were injured during the mule melee. One person had to be taken to a hospital.
1: Oh, I mean, it'll mess you up. It
0: they got
1: you.
0: Big chompers, too, though,
1: oh,
0: right?
1: Oh, yeah, big horse teeth. Donkey teeth.
0: Freddie was eventually restrained safely. He was held until his owner could take the rascal back home.
1: You feel bad, I guess. You know, you're the owner of this donkey, and he's probably fairly decent all the time.
0: But when he gets loose, he doesn't want to go back.
4: No. Nope.
1: They don't want to go
5: loose,
1: back.
5: I'm loose, I'm free,
1: dude.
5: Bitch.
1: They don't want to go back.
0: No. Don't take me back there.
1: No. What are they doing in Germany to a donkey? You know what I mean? Real scary stuff.
0: Check the backside.
1: Yeah. Real scary.
0: Check the backside.
1: Stuff.
0: Mm-hmm. Sure. Here's a guy who's a soccer fan from Kosovo. I guess in Kosovo, you got a lot of time on your hands.
1: Okay.
0: So he decided to set a world record for putting on t-shirts while bouncing a soccer ball in his head.
4: Okay.
1: It's impressive. Why not? It's hard to do. I can barely take a shirt off.
0: He managed 17 shirts. He also holds the record for controlling a ball with his head by taking off shirts. He did 28. So the 17, it must be a time.
1: Yeah.
0: Right? Maybe
1: or
0: it
1: just
0: looks like, it looks like it's 30 seconds, judging from the timer here.
1: Okay.
0: Here we go.
1: Cue. Kosovoan. Techno.
0: Dance music. Kosovo dance music. Well, we don't need to listen
1: to
0: that. That is
1: sorry,
0: pretty,
1: hand me shirts.
0: That's pretty amazing. Because look, the ball doesn't drop. He's putting on shirts while continuing to bounce a ball in his head.
4: Let's see how that's possible.
0: You got to be real fast in the slipover.
1: That's what it is. It's right? Really, it's all in the slipover.
0: It's all in the slipover. It's a
1: and I feel like he could have done better if like my shirt guy was a little more with it. You know, a couple times I thought it took him a while. It's like to
0: yeah,
1: give me
0: right
1: the shirt.
0: There, it should have been instant.
1: Get me the other shirt.
0: Come on, man.
6: Do you put shirts on like him?
0: What do you mean? Over your head like that?
6: Like
1: arms first?
6: Arm first. I put the head hole and then I pop both arms out the sides.
0: I think I go arms first.
6: You do?
0: Maybe it depends on the shirt.
1: Hmm. I like to put it on backwards and then spin it.
0: Oh, you're so weird.
1: And then
0: no, he doesn't.
1: One arm.
0: No, he doesn't.
1: No, I'm trying to think.
4: Head
1: I think
4: first. Is the way, right?
6: head first, and then I put both arms.
4: One arm at a time.
6: But I was told that was weird.
0: Like normal people put arms first and then head?
6: Or maybe one arm and then the other arm.
1: Yeah, I think I go one arm and then the other arm, and my head just goes where it's supposed to go.
6: Anyway.
4: Doesn't matter as long as you get it on, right?
0: Sorry. Did you get it on?
6: My shirt?
0: Not sexual, for God's sakes. Just a shirt.
6: Yeah. What? I always put my shirt on. What?
4: I just said as long as you get it on, it doesn't matter which direction.
6: Oh, yes. I get my shirt on.
7: Right. I step into mine.
0: So you step into it and pull it right up like a skirt?
1: Yeah.
0: Yeah. That's nice, Ryan. You know, whatever. Mm-hmm. Whatever, man.
4: Yeah.
0: I'll stretch out the collar a little bit.
7: Oh, yeah. Right? Yeah. Yeah, well, some of mine are in pretty rough shape.
0: Yeah, they are. Okay. Here is one more thing I want to show you. I mean, this is a skill. It's a crazy skill, but it's still a skill. A sculptor carved Tennessee's history into a 500-pound block of cheese. A cheese sculptor.
1: What does he put in there?
0: The history of Tennessee.
1: Okay.
0: In cheese.
7: That's a block of cheese?
0: That's a lady, right?
7: Oh.
0: I think it's a lady, yes. Chuck. It's a lady.
4: Yes.
0: Here's the story.
8: Is there such a thing as too much cheese?
9: Carving this beautiful 500-pound barrel of cheese from Bongard's.
8: Not for Sarah Kaufman, the self-proclaimed cheese lady. She has a talent for bringing scenes to life within a block of cheese. The stuff practically runs through her blood, as she told WTVF.
9: I hail from Wisconsin, born and raised.
0: Every scrape that came off.
9: I've been carving cheese for about 30 years. I just do it. I was born this way. I can't help it.
8: Her latest creation is at the Tennessee State Fair, where she's carving a sculpture that represents the state's culture and heritage for the America 250 celebration. Spectators are certainly getting an eyeful.
10: How long did it take you to do that?
9: This is yesterday, and now it's today. He'll bark. That dog will hunt.
8: And if anyone approaches her with a wise guy question, she's got an answer for that, too.
9: Who cut the cheese? They go, I cut the cheese professionally. I cut the cheese all the time. I get paid to cut the cheese. I bring crackers and apples. Oh, and I always have a snack because I have the cheese. I'll never be a starving artist.
8: For Inside Edition Digital, I'm Mara Montalbano.
0: I've officially reached the age of impressed by state fair art.
4: Yeah, that's scary. Wow. That is really scary that you're impressed by that. There was an old lady in that story who was looking at her like, what the hell are you doing?
1: Of course. Well, because this all over is just... Face. It's just me painting miniature figurines, but an old lady.
0: On a big cheese level.
1: You know what I mean? Like, that's what it... I mean, it's equally as crazy.
0: But it doesn't look like when she started. It looks like it's different things.
4: Yeah, I don't know.
1: Is that the same one? I feel like that's a different one. Yeah, but maybe not. One. Maybe it's...
0: Well, why are you showing me that? No, she's doing it.
1: Oh, no, there's the log cabin. No, this is already after. We have to go way back.
4: In the beginning. Start from the beginning.
1: Show me this cheese log thing. Is it the same little person?
4: It's a dog.
1: It might be the same little man.
0: So she just separated them from the cheese block?
1: Yeah, yeah. She just goes so fast. I'd be 750 million pounds.
0: 750 million?
6: You save the scraps, right?
0: Yeah, you save the scraps. You have the scraps.
1: Oh, no, they're warm. Like, you'd have to be throwing them in the fridge, like, right away.
0: Cheese fondue.
1: That cheese was warm, dude.
0: Cheese fondue.
1: That cheese is not good anymore.
0: When we come back, what's up with the Asians? What incredible thing did 1,800 Japanese people team up to do? We'll explain after this.
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0: I want you guys and everybody listening to say something with me. It ain't worth it.
12: It ain't worth it. 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
13: ain't worth
0: it,
13: Dave.
0: Keep saying that over and over again in your head so you don't get your ass killed.
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0: It ain't worth it.
1: No.
0: Say it from the mountaintops.
4: Preacher Dave.
1: Well, damn.
0: This guy died over Checkers food. Checkers food ain't worth dying
1: definitely
0: for.
1: Definitely not worth it. Like, I can't think of one thing on that menu.
0: They just introduced their super loaded Buford. Maybe that's what this fight was over. Onions on top. Oh, famous seasoned fries on the burger.
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2: Mostly sunny skies today, not as warm as yesterday. Our high temperature 83, northwesterly wind at 10 to 20. For tonight, mainly clear skies, low 57. Tomorrow, we're back up to 84. North wind at 5 to 10 miles per hour. Mid-80s expected on Friday, upper 80s Saturday with a chance of scattered rain. From the Storm Center at Kelloland TV, I'm meteorologist Brian Karstens.
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4: From the Kello.com News Center, I'm Tom Rooney. Debate over data centers took center stage in a joint meeting between the Lincoln County Commission and the Sioux Falls City Council last night. They were meeting to adopt the joint 2050 comprehensive plan. Lincoln County Commissioner Joel Ahrens proposed an amendment to place a moratorium on the data centers. The county commission voted that down, generating a negative response from residents. The Brookings City Council has unanimously rejected an appointee to the city's Human Rights Commission. The council says Jeff Struy has made disqualifying public comments that violate the Human Rights Commission's purpose. And the Salem student is among the best of the FFA's best in two categories. Landon Rowling is a finalist for the American Star Award in agricultural placement and in agriscience. Rowling calls farming his passion and says he's wanted to be in farming from the time he was very young. From the Kello.com News Center, I'm Tom Rooney.
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0: It's time now for What's Up with the Asians.
1: I just need you guys to give me a hand with something, if you don't mind.
2: Okay.
3: So
1: I'll need everybody's help, probably.
2: Mm. All right.
1: Just have to move this castle from there to there.
4: A castle?
2: Hold on a second. We're lifting it?
5: We're just going to pull it.
2: Oh!
1: Everyone just get
5: I got get out this there and bad grab back. A rope.
1: It's all right.
2: Just, okay,
1: just give it a couple
2: why
1: of tugs.
2: Not?
5: Let me do a few stretches.
2: Okay. Yeah, get all limber.
1: Right. That's exactly what happened in Japan.
2: How?
1: As part of a massive restoration effort, Japan enlisted the help of 1,800 able-bodied citizens to help move a castle.
4: Oh, gosh.
2: This is how the pyramids were built.
1: We know. An earthquake damaged a wall of the Hirosaki Castle.
6: Purr!
1: What was that?
6: Purr!
1: I believe he said to pull. The only way to repair it, they had to move the structure almost 8 feet.
2: I mean, are they just... Are the structures just loosey-goosey on the ground?
1: Mm. No.
2: They put wheels on it?
1: Crazy enough, over 8,000 people applied to help.
4: That's so nice.
2: This is what happens. This is like when people believe in something, you know? And they're like, yeah, we're going to help.
4: Yeah.
2: That's what I meant about the pyramids.
1: They were only able to select 1,800, and they were put into rotating teams of people. Well, and from there, the groups took turn pulling the castle using 100 feet long ropes. And they did it.
4: They did it and chanted along the way.
1: Look.
2: Oh, here they go.
1: I don't think they can hear it.
6: Purr!
4: They said what they were chanting.
6: Purr! Purr! Purr!
1: That's it. We're listening
6: live.
1: We're listening live.
2: No drum. There has to be a drum for sure, you know? Like that. Something.
1: Very ceremonial.
2: Oh, just like a when to pull, you know?
1: That's amazing.
4: Yeah.
1: You could not get.
4: You wouldn't volunteer.
1: It looks 8,000 like Americans.
4: Oh, American, no way.
1: To pull a structure.
7: Pay a castle here.
1: Yeah.
7: If you have a castle, we're going to take it.
2: Uh-huh.
1: Yeah.
2: Looks like they put it on rails or something. Like they literally built rails for it.
1: And
2: that's amazing.
1: They moved it. And now it can be repaired.
2: I think we would have just probably knocked it down.
1: Well, probably.
2: You know what I mean?
1: Start again.
2: Just knock it down.
1: Put up a little Caesars there instead.
4: Strip mall.
2: I mean, it's delicious.
1: You know, yeah.
2: I'll take it.
1: That's going to do it for us here.
2: Yeah.
1: On this Wednesday, stay safe, and we'll talk to you next time on Dave and Chuck the Freak.
8: I think everyone should say penis so we can take away the negative power of the word. Yeah, so everybody?
9: Penis.
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0: Penis.
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16: Penis.
0: Penis. 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
2: Yeah, welcome to the Church of Rock Wednesday edition. We're all going to hump the crap out of it. 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
2: Oh, yeah, you sounding good for a hump day. 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

103.7 The Crow, killer track from Godsmack, Bulletproof on 103.7 The Crow this morning. As I mentioned a little bit ago, you can text in Slims to the Crow phone today till 2 o'clock. You could win dinner for two from Slim Chickens from the Church of Rock today. 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
1: Hey, this is Paul Stanley from Kiss. Can I get a hallelujah?
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0: 103.7 The Crow, Monsters from Shinedown on The Crow today. We are celebrating 27 years of the Heartland Country Corn Maze down there by Harrisburg. And you can text in to win a pair of passes from The Crow today. Corn is the code word to 605-334-1037. 11 acres of crazy nuts. And you get lost really quick. And it's a lot of fun, man. Go at night. Bring a flashlight. Do the moon maze after dark. Heartland Country Corn Maze passes up for grabs. Text corn to the Crow phone today. Maybe you'll win them from 103.7 The Crow. Got to do a break. I got Danzig on the way. We'll do some Foo Fighters with the new track called Window in a few minutes here. We'll also pull up some Papa Roach later on today at noon. Aerosmith on Lost Hymnals.
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7: From the Kelloland Live Doppler Storm Center.
8: Mostly sunny skies today. Our high temperature 83 with a northwest wind at 10 to 20. For tonight, mainly clear, low at 57. Tomorrow, we're back up to 84 in the afternoon with a mostly sunny sky. And temperatures heading into Friday in the mid-80s. There's a chance of rain scattered around the region this weekend. From the Storm Center at Kelloland TV, I'm meteorologist Brian Karstens.
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103.7 The Crow. It's Glenn Danzig with Mother on The Crow this morning. A couple weeks back, I gave Tammy Rude from Sioux Falls a four-pack of tickets for the Foo Fighters show coming up Saturday, September 12th, Fargo Dome. Also threw in a $100 get-and-go gas card for Tammy. And then last week, Denzel did the same thing for Frank Eisenman, who lives in Sioux Falls. They're both going to see this band. Here's the Foo Fighters. It's called Window, and you're getting it on The Crow.

0: 103.7 The Crow, some Papa Roach doing Scars on The Crow this morning. Let's go back to the first live album with I Alone on The Crow.
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0: 1037 The Crow. Old David Lee Van Halen, Unchained on The Crow this morning. Coming up this weekend, big summer sales event at Sioux Falls Ford Lincoln. 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Nickelback, it's got a new track called Rattle the Cage. We're going to rattle that sucker next. Also got some Rage, Pretty Reckless, and Hailstorm coming up.
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0: 103.7 The Crow, Hailstorm kicking butt on The Crow today on your hump day with the Rev as we all hump the crap out of it. That's what we do, right?
1: How about now?
0: Okay. Hallelujah. Wallflowers Bringing Down the Horse 30th Anniversary Tour is coming to the district next week, Thursday, September the 3rd. And here's the deal, man. If you text in Wall to the Crow phone, you got till midnight Sunday, you might end up winning a pair of tickets for that show from 103.7 The Crow. Wall is your code word for Jacob Dylan and the Wallflowers at the district Thursday, September 3rd. Next up, we're going to do some Bill Murray, that new cut called Always Let You Down. Got some Megadeth in a few minutes. Coming up at noon today, we're doing Aerosmith on Lost Hymnals.
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3: They ask people, what's the absolute worst taco topping? 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
3: Broccoli? Who ever put broccoli in a taco? Get the hell out of here.
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2: From the Kelloland Live Doppler Storm Center.
10: Mostly sunny skies today, not as warm as yesterday. Our high temperature 83, northwesterly wind at 10 to 20. For tonight, mainly clear skies, low 57. Tomorrow, we're back to 84. North wind at 5 to 10 miles per hour. Mid-80s expected on Friday, upper 80s Saturday with a chance of scattered rain. From the Storm Center at Kelloland TV, I'm meteorologist Brian Karstens.
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0: 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Be a Pfeiffer for life.
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0: Aerosmith on Lost Hymnals today. The Bad Boys from Boston were formed back in 1970 and stayed together for the entire run, which is very rare. Most bands can't make it that far, but these guys did, and it's too sad that they didn't get to do that farewell tour. Maybe someday, but I really doubt it the way it looks now. What we're going to do today is go all the way back to the very first album that Aerosmith released. It was just called Aerosmith. Came out back in 73. If you listen really close to these next couple cuts, you're going to hear some mistakes in there, which is actually just the way it was back then. They played a lot through the studio, and a lot of mistakes just slipped through and ended up on the album, especially on the second cut you're going to hear today. First up is the opening track on the album. It's called Make It. It was their first single ever. It was the first cut on their first album. And Steven Tyler wrote the song on the back of a Kleenex box in the back seat of a car as they were driving from New Hampshire to Boston to move in together to get the band started. Here's Make It with Aerosmith on Lost Hymnals, only on The Crow.

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0: 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I got some Alice in Chains, 3 Days Grace, and the new one from Breaking Ben coming up.
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Are you humping it out there?

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0: 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Today, everybody humps it. Marilyn Manson humps it. The beautiful people hump it. The not-so-beautiful people hump it. You know what I'm saying?
1: What the hell are you talking about?
0: I don't know. Hallelujah. I fell off the end there. You're hanging with the Rev on 103.7 The Crow. And it's almost time for a break, but I'll tell you what we're going to do. We're going to light it up for my last hour big time. Got some Kravitz on the way. Everclear in a few minutes. Father of mine. How about we do some Rush, Stained, New Autumn Kings, all coming up.
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10: It is going to be a pleasant afternoon with mostly sunny skies and highs right around average for this time of year near 83 degrees. Northwest winds will be around 10 to 20 miles per hour before becoming lighter for the overnight hours. Lows are going to be near 57 with mostly clear skies. From the Kelloland Live Doppler HD Storm Center, I'm meteorologist Jalen Borson.
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Freestyle and the Crow, Tom Sawyer from Rush. I will never forget, years ago, I went to see Rush up in Minneapolis after they had like a 2-3 year hiatus. Neil Peart's wife died. His daughter was killed in a car accident all within less than a year. He wrote a book and took some time off. They got back together. I remember going up there and they opened up with that song, and I'll never forget it. People knew that the drum fills in the middle were coming, and they all stood up and started cheering before that part even hit. Before that part of the song even got there, people were already freaking out. Meanwhile, Anika

0: 1037 The Crow wants to be careful calling this song brand spanking new. Because, you know, you might get too excited about the spanking.
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0: That's called Gone, Gone, Gone. It's new from the Autumn Kings on 103.7 The Crow, Sioux Empire's rock station. Since playoffs, the Governor's Cup, $1.5 million payout. Biggest by far in South Dakota. And if you'd like to win a four-pack of tickets, listen up to the Big D this afternoon. When you hear the bull, make sure you call and you could win. Richest rodeo in South Dakota, and it's the last event for these cowboys to earn points towards the national finals rodeo down in Vegas. Last chance for them. So they're going to be going all out, and it's going to be September 25, 6, and 7 at the Denny. And again, listen to Denzel this afternoon for your chance to win. We've got Ozzy, Blur, and Linkin Park all coming up.
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1037 The Crow, Linkin Park, takes us now to the Foo Fighters. Tammy Rude, I gave her 4 tickets and a $100 get-and-go gas card. Have fun, Tammy, catching the Foo Fighters from The Crow.

0: 93.7 The Crow. Wish You Were Here. Some Floyd wrapping up my final rock block of the day. I do have time for a couple more. I'm going to pull up that new one from A Perfect Circle, Starless. We'll do that right after Pearl Jam on the way next. And you still have a few minutes here till 2 o'clock. You can text in Slims with an S on the end to the Crow phone, and you might win dinner for two from the Church of Rock today from Slim Chickens and 103.7 The Crow. Great, great stuff at Slim's. We got Denzel on the way in this afternoon next. Have a good day. I'll catch you tomorrow on Think About It Thursday. See you, man.
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1: The Kelloland Live Doppler Storm Center.
13: Plenty of sunshine is in store for this afternoon, with highs staying near average for this time of year, around 83 degrees, and northwest winds at 10 to 20 miles per hour. For the overnight hours, skies will be mostly clear, and lows are going to be around 57. Northerly winds will also become light. From the Kelloland Live Doppler HD Storm Center, I'm meteorologist Jalen Borsen.
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0: 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Is there a Mike in the house?
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0: 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It actually runs through Sunday, but tonight is the big premiere and the only XD showing of Too Big to Rig. While it runs this week over at Cinemark Century 14 of South Louis, 6:45 for the XD showing, 7:30 for the regular cut, and then it runs, I think, 7:30 every night except Sunday. It's like at 2:30 in the afternoon. Either way, KRRO.com is where you can find out more about it on my blog and then get a link up with the movie link and all the info. And a kudos to Gail Brock and Jade Falk and a bunch of other Crow Rock stars that won their way in yesterday or the other day for texting in. So it's going to be cool. Too Big to Rig. A couple of sold out shows in Mexico City at Palacio de los Deportes. And I probably totally butchered that, so I apologize to anybody that speaks Spanish and doesn't have a horrible dialect like myself. But anyway, should be good. And looking forward to seeing you there if you're going tonight for the 6:45 showing over at Cinemark Century 14. Getting back into it with some Disturbed. We'll do the latest from Shinedown, System of a Down, Vintage Def Leppard 2, and a few on the Crow.
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It doesn't matter if it's the harpsichord or the hurdy-gurdy. 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

Young Again, that is the title, 103.7 The Crow, giving it to you and inviting you to come out and play Saturday night. It's Den Zone. I'm going to be hosting a pretty cool event going down at Vernity Motoplex. It is the annual deal with them and a hell of a lot of fun for you, and I am thrilled to be there. So three songs away, get you the 411 after we chop some suey. Smash some pumpkins. Armageddon it right now on The Crow.

0: 1037 The Crow. So Saturday, hosting Avern ID Motoplex's annual Show and Shine event. And it is basically a big power sports party, man. And they're going to have a professional motorcycle stunt show at 6 o'clock at Avern ID Motoplex on Saturday. And throughout the night from 5 to 9 while I am there, you can bring your own ATV, UTV, motorcycle, or scooter as long as they're under 125 cc's and compete in the UTV tug of war, the slow bike race, the biker games, the suspension articulation challenge, etc. Lots of cool individual events and prizes. And as I mentioned, the professional motorcycle stunt show at 6. So a Saturday it is, 5 to 9 p.m. The Crow Live at Avern ID Motoplex up there off of a Northview. And I'd love to have you come out. 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That is going to be awesome this weekend. Patience GNR following Audio Slave in the new cut from Motionless and White. Way cool, man, with Skylar Gray called R.I.P. on the way as well on 103.7
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1: From the Kelloland Live Doppler Storm Center.
10: It is going to be a pleasant afternoon with mostly sunny skies and highs right around average for this time of year, near 83 degrees. Northwest winds will be around 10 to 20 miles per hour before becoming lighter for the overnight hours. Lows are going to be near 57 with mostly clear skies. From the Kelloland Live Doppler HD Storm Center, I'm meteorologist Jalen Borson.
11: Wow! Look what comes out on the other side. 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

MIP from MIW on 103.7. The Crow, new Motionless in White off their Decades album, which is out now. And a vintage Aerosmith coming. And a Candlebox is out far behind. And Scott Larson and Jerry Kessler, the only peeps you'd be behind if you grab a four-pack of Cinch Rodeo playoff tickets today. Let you know when you get them, man. And two songs on the Crow.

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You dig? That's what we're slinging for you on the daily on The Crow. And getting you into all kinds of shows, especially when they are family friendly. And the richest rodeo man in South Dakota history is coming back to the Denny next month. The Cinch Playoffs, the Governor's Cup, $1.5 million payout. God, that is so much money, dude, for these Cowboys. And a September 25th through the 27th at the Denny Crow, 4-pack. So tickets, that is what you win this week, 2-6, when you hear the bowl sounder. And there's no way to mistake it. You will know. And today you'll get it during the 5 o'clock commercial free ride. So 5-6 is when you win a 4-pack Cinch Playoff, the Governor's Cup rodeo tickets, man. And hopefully you're going to hang until then. If so, how about a suggestion to help me

0: at a 60-minute rock block, man. I got a new Shine Down In There, I Prevail, Nirvana, some old-school Def Leppard, Limp Bizkit, also, what else we got? Oh, GNR, New Black Label Society, but 605-334-1037. If you have got something you need to help your hump day afternoon, go by a little quicker here on The Crow.
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tunes. 103.7 The Crow, 3 days grace right there. And happy day, oh, Humpeth, to you. It's Denzel and Now We Rage. Brendan and Canton, man, appreciate you checking in. My brother and Cammy here in Sioux Falls, too. Added Possum Kingdom and Pantera's Cowboy Tune to that 5 o'clock commercial-free ride. Green Day, only a song away here on The Crow.

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0: It's the Tammy Rude and the Iceman, Frank Eisenman from 103.7, the Crow-Man, the two Foo Fighters, four packs to Fargo winners. From the last couple weekends, Tammy and Frank have a four-floor tickets coming for the September 12th Foo Fighters Dome Show. Also, $100 in a free fuel to get there, courtesy of Get and Go. And a Don Shay May Moore and Tom Nielsen, they are also road tripping up to Fargo with a friend and a pair of floor tickets, Get and Go gas card to cover the fuel, dinner at a pretty neat Fargo grubbery, and a hotel suite to chill and to crash out or party on, Wayne. But either way, man, so kudos to those five big rock stars and lucky asses, man, that are going to be doing it for the Foos 2 weeks from Saturday, September 12th at the Fargo Dome. Hey, I'd love to get you in the winner's circle next. We'll blow you up with some AC/DC, Die For You from Ashes to New, Alice in Chains, and Old School Talica on 103.7 The Crow, just minutes away.
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1: From the Kelloland Live Doppler Storm Center.
7: Plenty of sunshine is in store for this afternoon, with highs staying near average for this time of year, around 83 degrees, and northwest winds at 10 to 20 miles per hour. For the overnight hours, skies will be mostly clear, and lows are going to be around 57. Northerly winds will also become light. From the Kelloland Live Doppler HD Storm Center, I'm meteorologist Jalen Borsen.
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1037 The Crow, it is hump day and also goes to movie premiere day. Too Big to Rig opens up tonight and it runs through Sunday. Talk more about that in a couple of tunes. Got to get you new Papa Roach right now with Humankind. See you in hell on the Sioux Empire's rock station.

0: thank you for rocking the crow. I am Denzel, the man in the box, and a stoked dude to get out later tonight for the 645 XD showing of Ghosts, Too Big to Rig concert film, man. Cinemark Century 14 is the place, and also a 730 showing tonight. However, the XD is only the early one at 645. It actually runs through Sunday as well, so you got a few days to catch it. And can't wait, man, to see the couple of sold-out Mexico City concerts for Ghost in unbelievably crisp quality and XD sound over at, again, Cinemark Century 14. 645 tonight. You can hit up my blog at KRRO.com for the link and info. But kudos to Scott Johnson, Robert Nelson, Jade Falk, Austin Airman, Trout, Gianna Liable, Danielle Martin, also a Rick Clemish, and a few others, man, that texted in to win passes to go check this thing out either tonight or by Sunday at a Cinemark Century 14. So Ghost, man, concert film premiere tonight. And FYI, if you are not familiar, Tobias Forge put out a debut solo album back in 2008 called Passiflora. And I'll get that posted on the Crow Facebook page if you want to give it a listen and to see how things have evolved over the years for old Tobias Forge. Hey, going over the hills with Zeppelin next. We'll get in some Linkin Park, Fuel, Whitesnake, and 5 o'clock commercial free rock. Going to kick off here in about a half hour on 103.7 The Crow, so stay close.
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0: Man, two songs away from kicking off a commercial-free assault on your ears that will not stop for 60 straight minutes, man. An hour's worth of the Sioux Empire's best stuff coming at you nonstop and commercial-free for your 5 o'clock commercial-free ride. And that is the intro hour to 12 in a row on The Crow, because we do them back-to-back till 5 a.m. when Dave and Chuck wake you up.

0: from one of the Billies, a.k.a. Mr. Corgan and crew, the Smashing Pumpkins, and a Frank Eisenman, a.k.a. Iceman. He is the lucky rock star that scored last week's Foo Fighters 4-pack to Fargo, and I got 4-4 tickets and $100 in gas from Get & Go for the September 12th of Fargo Dome show. Tammy Rude, she got one of those too, the first Foo Fighters 4-pack to Fargo winner with a Rev a couple weeks ago. Tammy is also a Crow VIP, and you should double up your chances of winning by becoming Crow royalty as well. And all you have to do is send KRRO to the Crow phones, because KRRO, that's how you spell Crow when you're talking about the Sioux Empire's rock station, and become a Crow VIP and get in on some of the off-air contesting, special off-air contesting that we do geared for Station Elite, and increases your odds of winning for all the loyalty that you have over the years to the Sioux Empire's rock station. So KRRO, dude, Crow phones, to be a Crow VIP, and hopefully be talking about you next big contest here on 103.7 The Crow. 5 o'clock commercial free ride coming up. Your chance to go to the Cinch Rodeo playoffs, man. $1.5 million payout with the Governor's Cup coming September 25th through the 27th. And today you win between 5 and 6 when you hear the Bull Sounder. 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
9: From the Kelloland Live Doppler Storm Center.
10: Skies will stay mostly clear tonight. Our low, 57 degrees. Then tomorrow, mostly sunny. A little above average, 85 with north breeze 5 to 10. Partly cloudy on Friday, 86 with a south wind. Some scattered thunderstorms possible Friday evening into early Saturday morning. Otherwise, Saturday, partly cloudy, breezy at 90. From the Kelloland Live Doppler Storm Center, I'm Jay Trobeck.
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1: All right, partner. Keep on rolling, baby. 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

0: it's the Crow. 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
1: Tracy.
0: Tracy's going to the rodeo.
1: Awesome.
0: You and the family will be there when the Cincha playoffs hit the Denny Sanford Premier Center the 25th through the 27th of September. The Governor's Cup $1.5 million payout. That is so much money, man, for all these Cowboys.

Commercial Free Ride gonna come together with Aerosmith before we are through. Got I Prevail in the mix, STP, and new Shinedown, a song away, and a free beer courtesy of the Crow. No fooling about that. Wood Grain Brewery is the place, and Lager, LAGER. That is your code word to win if you get it into the Crow. 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
1: 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It's a perfect time to get reunited. Ba-da-ba-ba-ba. 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
3: From the Kelloland Live Doppler Storm Center.
4: Skies will stay mostly clear tonight. Our low by morning, 57. Then tomorrow, mostly sunny and pleasant with a very light north breeze, 85 the high. Partly cloudy, 86 on Friday. We could see some scattered thunderstorms Friday evening thanks to a south wind. Saturday, partly cloudy, breezy, hot, 90. From the Storm Center, Kelloland TV, I'm meteorologist Jay Trollback.
3: Bruce Lee once stated we shouldn't put a limit on music. 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

to

Brandon, Yankton, and the whole Sioux Empire. 103.7 The Crow. Everything that rocks.

Here we go, my friends. It's another 12 in a row commercial-free rock block. It's 103.7 The Crow. Robbie back at it on your Wednesday. It is Wednesday, right? Home day? Yeah, I think. I better be, otherwise we're totally off. This hour, Pearl Jam headed your way. Also some Bill Murray, some retro Twisted Sister right now, Metallica. It's 103.7 The Crow.

playoffs, the Governor's Cup. You guys, this is crazy. A $1.5 million payout. Make sure you're listening with Denzel each and every weekday afternoon when you hear the bull sounder. You have a chance to win those four packs. This Governor's Cup, I'm blown away by it. It's the richest rodeo in South Dakota. It's a final event for cowboys to earn those points as they head towards the Nationals coming up in December in Vegas. You're going to see some serious rodeo action. It's all going down September 25th through the 27th at the Denny. Details now at KRRO.com. Bill Murray now. 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

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Jack in Sioux Falls said this on Open Table. 103.7 The Crow has tasty licks, and I leave full every time. Thanks, Jack. Remember to tip your waiter.

0: 12 in a row, commercial free. It's 103.7 The Crow with Robbie. So, Mountain Dew fans, there's some new Mountain Dew out there. Okay, we already knew that they hooked up with Trolley, you know, the gummy bear people, and they have those spicy crawlers. But now, apparently, they've got a new mango pineapple punch soda. Now, those other three are spicy, spicy, because they're all made with habanero. This one is basically a tropical blend of mango, pineapple, and a hint of strawberry. What's wrong with just the good old Mountain Dew? That's my question. And if you've had too much the night before and you need a little something to get you through the next day, a Mountain Dew and a bag of peanut M&Ms. It works every single time. It's Jet on the way next on The Crow.
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13: From the Kelloland Live Doppler Storm Center.
14: Skies will stay mostly clear tonight. Our low 57 degrees. Then tomorrow mostly sunny. A little above average. 85 with north breeze 5 to 10. Partly cloudy on Friday. 86 with a south wind. Some scattered thunderstorms possible Friday evening into early Saturday morning. Otherwise, Saturday, partly cloudy, breezy, and 90. From the Kelloland Live Doppler Storm Center, I'm Jay Trobeck.
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